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12: Sulphur Springs High School finished in a tie for 11th in the 4A UIL Lone Star Cup standings during the 25-26 school year. The Wildcats tied with Cooper Liberty High School in Lubbock and nearby Sunnyvale. Comal Davenport plays first in the 4A Lone Star Cup standings. Salina, a member of Sulphur Springs Football District the past 2 years, placed fifth. Nearby Lindale was 10th, just ahead of Sulphur Springs. Texarkana Pleasant Grove, a member of Sulphur Springs District in all sports except football, placed 21st. The UIL Lone Star Cup is awarded annually in each of the six UIL classifications based on each school's performance in district and state championships in football, basketball, volleyball, soccer, baseball, softball, track and field, tennis, golf, academics, marching band, spirit, film, one-act play, theatrical design, and other activities. The Sulphur Springs UIL academic team won first place in the state in the 25-26 school year. The winning school in each classification receives the UIL Lone Star Cup trophy and a $1,000 scholarship. The Lone Star Cup is sponsored by Texas Farm Bureau Insurance. 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

0: Mostly clear skies expected through the overnight hours. Your KSST KRVA FM weather forecast calls for a morning low of 77 degrees and that south wind gusting to around 20 miles per hour. That wind is still going to be very strong throughout the day Monday. Partly sunny to start, gradually becoming all sunshine through the midday and afternoon hours. Hot and muggy, the high of 96, heat index value still up around 100.
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2: The Dallas Mavericks introduced first-round draft pick Merez Johnson Jr. at a news conference on Thursday. The Mavericks took him as the ninth pick overall on Wednesday. Johnson on what he learned as a player at Michigan under head coach Dusty May, who's now the Mavericks' new coach.
3: When I first got to Michigan, me and Dusty was talking about less is more. I said it's the biggest thing I learned while I was there and what guys would know about my game. I say probably like I'm a competitor, a guy that wants to win, do whatever it takes to win. Very versatile on both ends of the floor. Rebound very good. Great teammate.
2: And May was asked if he knows Cooper Flagg, the NBA Rookie of the Year last season with the Mavericks.
3: I know him very well from AAU. We didn't necessarily play against each other, but a lot of camps. We was there together, competing like that. I say I have a good relationship with him.
2: Johnson is a 6'9", 250-pound power forward. During the 25-26 season at Michigan, when the Wolverines won the national championship, Johnson averaged 12.8 points, 10.4 rebounds, and 2.1 blocks per game, while shooting over 60% from the field, establishing himself as one of the nation's most productive interior players. The American Psychiatric Association believes there's no health without mental health. Learn more at mentalhealthcareworks.org.
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0: like that desert sky that never ends? These timeless classics are here for all day listening.
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2: The federal government is releasing more border wall plans for Texas.
3: The head of Homeland Security confirming that some fencing will be going through Big Bend National Park despite bipartisan objections. Secretary Mark Wayne Mullen says there will be about 2 miles of physical barriers.
4: The rest of it will be smart fence, so there won't be a constant barrier cross there.
3: And he says that fencing will be extended at the Texas border with New Mexico, but there will be a gate at Mount Cristo Rey. The mountain is home to a 29-foot-tall statue of Christ and a shrine that's a holy site to Catholics on both sides of the border. In San Antonio, Michael Board, TSN News.
2: A Mexican national is brought to Texas to face federal drug trafficking charges.
5: The Department of Justice says Roberto Bazan Salinas distributed cocaine and more than a pound of meth. They say he's a Mexican national and he's now been extradited to the U.S. Prosecutors say Bazan was working with a cartel and say he helped bring several shipments of cocaine, meth, and pot into Texas through ports around Brownsville. Alan Skaya, TSN News.
2: This has been an Ag Minute. I'm Kristen Yates, TSN News.
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Toledo, across from the depot, on a bar stool she took off her ring. I thought I'd get closer.

0: mostly clear skies expected through the overnight hours. Your KSST KRVA FM weather forecast calls for a morning low of 77 degrees and that south wind gusting to around 20 miles per hour. That wind is still going to be very strong throughout the day Monday. Partly sunny to start, gradually becoming all sunshine through the midday and afternoon hours. Hot and muggy, the high of 96, heat index value still up around 100.
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5: I'm veterinarian Dr. Bob Judd, host of Texas Vet News on the Texas Farm Bureau Radio Network. Some important reminders about New World Screwworm. If you suspect livestock may be infested, immediately report to the Texas Animal Health Commission, the USDA, or your local veterinarian. Animals with non-healing suspicious wounds or signs should not be moved from their current location. Avoid moving animals from a pasture or premises. Only pen or corral the animals to prevent further spread. And keep suspect animals in one area while you wait for collection to occur.
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8: 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It appears by its own numbers, the U.S. government seems insolvent. It's reported that the Treasury shows about $6 trillion in assets and over $47 trillion in liabilities. 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

0: singing along is known to wash away the complications of everyday life, at least for a little while. Why not? 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
2: Texas public schools are facing a hard deadline to transition thousands of uncertified educators into standard teaching credentials as the state deploys a new multi-million-dollar incentive program to halt a decade-long slide in classroom qualifications. Starting in August 2026, the Texas Education Agency, TEA, will begin rolling out the Teacher Certification Incentive, TCI, a program that issues one-time $1,000 payouts to school districts for every eligible uncertified teacher who successfully earns their standard certification. The financial carrot accompanies a strict legislative stick. Under House Bill 2, Texas school districts are legally barred from hiring uncertified educators for core K-12 subjects, including English, math, science, and social studies, by the 2027-2028 school year. The fast-approaching regulatory clampdown is a direct response to an unprecedented shift in the makeup of the Texas teaching workforce. University of Houston Education Research Center says the reliance on uncertified educators has skyrocketed across the Lone Star State in the last 6 years. When a severe post-pandemic teacher shortage hit Texas, hundreds of traditional districts amended their DOI plans to bypass state certification requirements entirely. This allowed them to place uncertified community members, career changers, and individuals with bachelor's degrees straight into the classrooms to fill crucial vacancies.
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0: Mostly clear skies expected through the overnight hours. Your KSST KRVA FM weather forecast calls for a morning low of 77 degrees and that south wind gusting to around 20 miles per hour. That wind is still going to be very strong throughout the day Monday. Partly sunny to start, gradually becoming all sunshine through the midday and afternoon hours. Hot and muggy, the high of 96, heat index value still up around 100.
1: 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And report suspicious wildlife to a Texas Parks and Wildlife Department wildlife biologist.
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2: 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It appears by its own numbers, the U.S. government seems insolvent. It's reported that the Treasury shows about $6 trillion in assets and over $47 trillion in liabilities. Add it all up, and it looks like the U.S. owes more than $130 trillion it doesn't have. 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
13: The U.S. Treasury quietly released its official financial report for 2025. It appears by its own numbers, the U.S. government seems insolvent. It's reported that the Treasury shows about $6 trillion in assets and over $47 trillion in liabilities. Add it all up, and it looks like the U.S. owes more than $130 trillion it doesn't have. 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

0: mostly clear skies expected through the overnight hours. Your KSST KRVA FM weather forecast calls for a morning low of 77 degrees and that south wind gusting to around 20 miles per hour. That wind is still going to be very strong throughout the day Monday. Partly sunny to start, gradually becoming all sunshine through the midday and afternoon hours. Hot and muggy, the high of 96, heat index value still up around 100.
1: 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Some important reminders about New World Screwworm. If you suspect livestock may be infested, immediately report to the Texas Animal Health Commission, the USDA, or your local veterinarian. Animals with non-healing suspicious wounds or signs should not be moved from their current location. Avoid moving animals from a pasture or premises. Only pen or corral the animals to prevent further spread. And keep suspect animals in one area while you wait for collection to occur.
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2: Sulphur Springs High School finished in a tie for 11th in the 4A UIL Lone Star Cup standings during the 25-26 school year. The Wildcats tied with Cooper Liberty High School in Lubbock and nearby Sunnyvale. Comal Davenport plays first in the 4A Lone Star Cup standings. Salina, a member of Sulphur Springs Football District the past 2 years, placed fifth. Nearby Lindale was 10th, just ahead of Sulphur Springs. Texarkana Pleasant Grove, a member of Sulphur Springs District in all sports except football, placed 21st. The UIL Lone Star Cup is awarded annually in each of the six UIL classifications based on each school's performance in district and state championships in football, basketball, volleyball, soccer, baseball, softball, track and field, tennis, golf, academics, marching band, spirit, film, one-act play, theatrical design, and other activities. The Sulphur Springs UIL academic team won first place in the state in the 25-26 school year. The winning school in each classification receives the UIL Lone Star Cup trophy and a $1,000 scholarship. The Lone Star Cup is sponsored by Texas Farm Bureau Insurance. 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

0: Mostly clear skies expected through the overnight hours. Your KSST KRVA FM weather forecast calls for a morning low of 77 degrees and that south wind gusting to around 20 miles per hour. That wind is still going to be very strong throughout the day Monday. Partly sunny to start, gradually becoming all sunshine through the midday and afternoon hours. Hot and muggy, the high of 96, heat index value still up around 100.
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0: Mostly clear skies expected through the overnight hours. Your KSST KRVA FM weather forecast calls for a morning low of 77 degrees and that south wind gusting to around 20 miles per hour. That wind is still going to be very strong throughout the day Monday, partly sunny to start, gradually becoming all sunshine through the midday and afternoon hours. Hot and muggy, the high of 96, heat index value still up around 100.
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7: Governor Greg Abbott announced that Texas has formally submitted a multi-billion dollar reimbursement request to the federal government seeking to recover the massive state taxpayer funds spent on border security operations over the last 4 years. The comprehensive documentation sent to the Department of Homeland Security marks the state's first official bid to claw back the historic costs of Operation Lone Star, an initiative launched by Abbott in March 2021 to counter what he termed the federal government's, quote, refusal to secure the border, end quote. The governor's office claim says the state had racked up more than $10 billion in expenditures since the launch of the border initiative. The funding application was made possible by the passage of federal budget reconciliation legislation nicknamed the, quote, One Big Beautiful Bill, end quote, OBBB, which carved out specific provisions to address the financial strains borne by border states. The OBBB allowed approximately $13.5 billion total to compensate state and local governments for immigration and border support expenses incurred during the Biden administration. The funding is divided into two primary federal pathways, Department of Homeland Security, DHS, Department of Justice, DOJ. Governor Abbott confirmed that while the DHS paperwork has been finalized and filed, Texas plans to submit a secondary application to the DOJ in the near future. Texas is positioned to claim the lion's share of the available federal pool.
8: Kason got burned. The trauma doctor came in and said he needs to go to Shriners.
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0: mostly clear skies expected through the overnight hours. Your KSST KRVA FM weather forecast calls for a morning low of 77 degrees and that south wind gusting to around 20 miles per hour. That wind is still going to be very strong throughout the day Monday. Partly sunny to start, gradually becoming all sunshine through the midday and afternoon hours. Hot and muggy, the high of 96, heat index value still up around 100.
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0: load for a 25 cents per gallon bonus. The U.S. Treasury quietly released its official financial report for 2025. It appears by its own numbers, the U.S. government seems insolvent. It's reported that the Treasury shows about $6 trillion in assets and over $47 trillion in liabilities. Add it all up, and it looks like the U.S. owes more than $130 trillion it doesn't have. 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

0: Mostly clear skies expected through the overnight hours. Your KSST KRVA FM weather forecast calls for a morning low of 77 degrees and that south wind gusting to around 20 miles per hour. That wind is still going to be very strong throughout the day Monday. Partly sunny to start, gradually becoming all sunshine through the midday and afternoon hours. Hot and muggy, the high of 96, heat index value still up around 100.
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8: 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These schedules are subject to change due to weather conditions, equipment failure, or other unforeseen issues. 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They should also avoid distractions such as cell phones, eating, drinking, or car audio or navigation systems. The Sulphur Springs area includes both Hopkins and Franklin counties. Contacts, Sulphur Springs Area Office, 903-885-9514. Franklin County Maintenance, 903-537-4976. Hopkins County Maintenance, 903-885-4031. In Hopkins County on State Highway 19 from I-30 to Raines County Line, crews will be working on miscellaneous work items. In Franklin County on FM 21 from State Highway 37 to Titus County Line, crews will be rehabbing the existing road. Watch for temporary traffic signals within the work area. Expect slower moving traffic. In Hopkins County on Interstate 30 from FM 499 to Loop 301, crews will be performing concrete pavement repairs at night. There will be nightly lane closures during the repair process. Please drive friendly.
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0: Mostly clear skies expected through the overnight hours. Your KSST KRVA FM weather forecast calls for a morning low of 77 degrees and that south wind gusting to around 20 miles per hour. That wind is still going to be very strong throughout the day Monday. Partly sunny to start, gradually becoming all sunshine through the midday and afternoon hours. Hot and muggy, the high of 96, heat index value still up around 100.
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6: Texas public schools are facing a hard deadline to transition thousands of uncertified educators into standard teaching credentials as the state deploys a new multi-million-dollar incentive program to halt a decade-long slide in classroom qualifications. Starting in August 2026, the Texas Education Agency, TEA, will begin rolling out the Teacher Certification Incentive, TCI, a program that issues one-time $1,000 payouts to school districts for every eligible uncertified teacher who successfully earns their standard certification. The financial carrot accompanies a strict legislative stick. Under House Bill 2, Texas school districts are legally barred from hiring uncertified educators for core K-12 subjects, including English, math, science, and social studies, by the 2027-2028 school year. The fast-approaching regulatory clampdown is a direct response to an unprecedented shift in the makeup of the Texas teaching workforce. University of Houston Education Research Center says the reliance on uncertified educators has skyrocketed across the Lone Star State in the last 6 years. When a severe post-pandemic teacher shortage hit Texas, hundreds of traditional districts amended their DOI plans to bypass state certification requirements entirely. This allowed them to place uncertified community members, career changers, and individuals with bachelor's degrees straight into the classrooms to fill crucial vacancies.
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The words mean, I am a truthful man from the land of the palm trees. And before dying, I want to share these poems of my soul. My poems are soft green. My poems are also flaming crimson. My poems are like a wounded fawn seeking refuge in the forest. The last verse says, Con los pobres de la tierra. With the poor people of this earth, I want to share my

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1: So early.
0: Yes, it is. Pour yourself a cup of coffee, go out and gather those eggs, and get

0: Regenerative Ag Announcement. I'm Jessica Dolmel with Washington Ag Watch on the Texas Farm Bureau Radio Network. Farmers from across the nation, including one from right here in Texas, were recently invited to the White House Rose Garden to kick off the first day of the Great American State Fair. Texas Farm Bureau President Russell Boehning was there as President Donald Trump told the farmers and ranchers,
1: I have a great respect for you people. You built America. You really did. You feed it and you built it, and you're unbelievable people, and thank you very much. Earlier today in the Oval Office, it was my honor to sign an executive order directing federal agencies to accelerate agricultural innovations that give farmers and ranchers the necessary resources to ensure American crops are the healthiest and the most abundant and the most affordable.
0: The executive order he mentioned directs the Secretary of Agriculture to expand the reach of USDA's Regenerative Agriculture Pilot Program and share its results with stakeholders. The order directs the Environmental Protection Agency's administrator to prioritize the registration of alternative crop protection tools and review data on pre-harvest desiccation uses to ensure alignment with safety and labeling standards. The order also directs the heads of USDA, EPA, and the Department of Health and Human Services to develop research methodologies and frameworks to advance the scientific understanding of the effect of cumulative exposure across chemical classes that are regulated by statute in the food supply. The order also directs the HHS Secretary to identify creative solutions to evaluate exposure, diagnosis, and treatments of cumulative chemical exposure on individual health and prioritize research of new and cost-effective alternatives to older crop protection tools. For the Texas Farm Bureau Radio Network, I'm Jessica Dolmel.
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3: 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Actor Gary Busey has a birthday, and the first iPhone went on sale on this day in 2007. In towns and villages across the country, Americans say they miss a sense of community that seems to have faded over the last few years. But here's some good news. One institution that cultivates that spirit is more popular than ever, the local farmers market. A University of Wisconsin professor says farmers markets play an important role in bringing disparate groups together, reconstituting public spaces and fostering community spirit. 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

0: from the Texas State Network. Welcome to Texas in the Morning. Coming up, Texas Democrats say they want to make their case to moderate Republicans. Police in one Texas town are investigating a murder at Whataburger.
1: Well, parts of the state will see some showers and storms this afternoon and evening, but what about the rest of the state? I'm meteorologist Dan Brunoff. We'll look at your forecast coming up.
0: Later, Mike Rogers has the other side of the news, and Adam C. is at the TSN Sports Desk. Good morning. I'm Alan Skaya. Texas Democrats made their case this weekend why they believe independent and moderate Republicans should join their side in the November midterms. TSN's Chris Fox has more on the state Democratic convention in Corpus Christi.
2: Democratic Senate hopeful James Tallarico highlighted Friday night at the convention, arguing that his opponent Ken Paxton is putting billionaires' needs over Texans.
3: These new tyrants had to look out of state to find puppet politicians who are willing to do their bidding. That's why they picked Ken Paxton, the most corrupt politician in America.
2: Public education and fighting for affordability, those are the top promises of the Dems' choice for governor, State Rep Gina Hinojosa.
4: That is my promise. I will save Texas schools and put money in your pocket.
2: Outside the convention center, Governor Abbott spearheaded a Don't Buy the Bull campaign, complete with t-shirts, billboards, and live longhorns. In Austin, Chris Fox, TSN News.
0: Lieutenant Governor Dan Patrick has called a hearing to look at the negative health impacts of THC. That's drawn criticism from the state's hemp industry, who are getting flashbacks of the Reefer Madness campaign.
5: The narrative here is to drive fear-based propaganda, which is the game plan for folks who insist on maintaining prohibition.
0: Texas Cannabis Policy Center's Heather Fazio says the public will not be able to testify at the hearing. She says only the only people who will be talking will be experts picked by the lieutenant governor himself. Patrick says people have been selling what he described as dangerous THC to kids and teens, saying they purposely built stores close to schools. The crackdown continues on Texas teachers who lawmakers say are getting too cozy with their kids.
6: The issue of teacher misconduct continues to be a priority for state lawmakers. Senator Paul Bettencourt says that despite all the work the state has done, there are still hundreds of cases of teachers acting inappropriately.
7: We probably have over 1,000 people on the do not hire registry and climbing.
6: Next session, there'll be a push to crack down on teachers sending private messages to students. That's because when it comes to educator misconduct, more than 1 in 10 cases this year involved inappropriate communication. In San Antonio, Michael Board, TSN News.
0: A Texas fire chief was hit and killed over the weekend. Maybank Fire Chief Charlie Woodard was directing rodeo traffic leaving an arena in the town about 50 miles southeast of Dallas. Woodard had been with the city since 2018, also worked as a police officer there. He leaves behind two kids and a pregnant wife. In East Texas, Marshall police have arrested a 19-year-old in connection with a deadly shooting in the pre-dawn hours of Saturday at a Whataburger.
8: 19-year-old Davian McDale Brown was arrested in neighboring Gregg County for capital murder in connection to the shooting. KETV Television reports the shooting left two victims dead, 20-year-old James Morrow of Carthage and 18-year-old Josiah Hill of Longview. Both young men were football players in their respective communities. Hill had a full-ride scholarship from William Penn University in Iowa, while Morrow was attending Navarro College and helped Carthage win a state championship in 2022. Two other people were wounded. John Mark Dempsey, TSN News.
0: We're getting right into the thick of Texas summer, but some spots in Texas will not have a clear view of the sun. They're getting a blast of Saharan dust today.
9: The dust has been carried on winds in the upper atmosphere from the Sahara Desert in northern Africa. The Texas Commission on Environmental Quality says that could affect the air quality in some parts of the state, especially for people who already have allergies or asthma. But meteorologist Tom Bradshaw with the National Weather Service in Fort Worth says most of the dust won't reach ground level.
10: By and large, most of it is suspended up higher in the atmosphere, so we probably won't be that bad off with this particular round of dust.
9: He says the particulate matter in the upper atmosphere will create some haze, and that could make the sunrises and sunsets a bit more colorful this week. Stephen Pickering, TSN News.
0: An invasive species is spreading across another Texas lake, and wildlife officials are asking boaters to help keep it from moving any farther.
11: The Texas Park and Wildlife Department has declared Lake Meredith near Amarillo officially infested with invasive zebra mussels. The non-native shellfish attached to boats and other hard surfaces and can quickly spread to new lakes. Officials say the mussels are now reproducing in the reservoir and are urging boaters to help stop the invasion by remembering three simple steps: clean, drain, and dry. Remove plants, mud, and debris. Drain all water from your boat and gear. Then let everything dry completely for at least a week before heading to another lake. Bri Alvarado, TSN News.
0: An auction company in Texas drew bids from around the world for some historic firearms this weekend. The Rock Island Auction Company's Joel Colander says they traded 173 rare guns.
12: The official results have yet to come in, but I believe the results will be between a realized price of $15 and $16 million.
0: Among Saturday's items was a Henry rifle, serial number 1. The winning bidder paid $5.9 million for that. Their next auction is in August and will feature a shotgun Bonnie and Clyde displayed in an undeveloped picture that police found in their bullet-riddled car. Dallas city leaders are expected to provide an update today on the next phase of a park that connects two parts of the city. Clyde Warren Park stretches over a highway to give people an easier way to walk between downtown Dallas and a neighborhood to the north. Plans call for adding 1.7 acres between two streets, along with a larger playground for kids and new indoor event space. Chief Executive Kit Sawyer says the park has become the town square of Dallas.
13: People come to the park, they're in a good mood, they want to be together with other members from the community from every neighborhood, every walk of life.
0: She says the project could cost $120 million, with construction starting this year and targeted for completion in 2029. Coming up,
1: a new work week is here. What can we expect in the wide, wide world of weather? Of course, it is summer. I know we'll get heat, but will anyone see any storms? I'm meteorologist Dan Brunoff. Weather's next.
0: That's when Texas in the Morning continues.
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0: 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Here's TSN Chief Meteorologist Dan Brunoff.
1: Hey, thank you very much. Good morning, everyone. We're entering our second full week of summer, and boy, it's going to feel like it here all the way through this week as we head towards the 4th of July weekend. Some of you will see some showers and storms, mainly during the afternoon and evening hours, and these will be confined to far west Texas and out into the Texas Panhandle as monsoonal moisture streams in out of the desert southwest and off of the eastern Pacific. Everybody else pretty much high and dry. The center of the upper level ridge of high pressure that we typically see across the state in the summertime off and on is drifting off to the east into the eastern parts of the United States. That's where the heat advisories are right now, and they will continue here in these areas through the week. Even excessive heat warnings, a bunch of areas across eastern Kansas, the northern parts of Missouri, the entire state of Iowa, eastern parts of Minnesota, southern Wisconsin, and also into all of Michigan. So again, very dangerous heat setting up in these areas. We'll be close enough here to the area of high pressure across the state to cause temperatures to be a few degrees above average for this time of the year. But again, no heat advisories are in effect for the state today and most likely tomorrow as well. One thing we have been blessed with here since late last week and through the weekend have been gusty winds. Again, these southerly winds will be the big weather story here for today, tomorrow, and through Wednesday at least, gusting up to 30 miles per hour across the state. That'll cool you off in the shade. Just a couple of showers, most likely not reaching the ground in the Big Bend region this morning. Temperatures are mainly into the low 80s out in the west Texas, near 80 degrees from Dallas down towards Austin and San Antonio, low to mid 80s, a ton of humidity across the Texas coast. And, of course, it's a lot more humid during the morning hours this time of the year than it is during the afternoon hours. That's one reason, even though many, many reporting stations here across the state, not just today, but through the entire week, will be flirting with the 100-degree mark. But again, the dew points in the afternoons will be in the upper 50s to low 60s across much of the state. So again, the heat index value only a few degrees hotter than the actual temperature. Coolest weather will be, believe it or not, in West Texas and the Western Panhandle today due to more cloud covers with highs in the low to mid-90s. That'll be the case tomorrow and also into Wednesday, Thursday, Friday. Everybody else across the state, anywhere between 95 and 100 degrees. A little bit cooler with a little more humidity out in East Texas, where afternoon highs will be in the low 90s. I'm meteorologist Dan Brunoff in the TSN Forecast.
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17: 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Some important reminders about New World Screwworm. If you suspect livestock may be infested, immediately report to the Texas Animal Health Commission, the USDA, or your local veterinarian. Animals with non-healing suspicious wounds or signs should not be moved from their current location. Avoid moving animals from a pasture or premises. Only pen or corral the animals to prevent further spread. And keep suspect animals in one area while you wait for collection to occur.
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2: I'm Adam C. with your Texas in the Morning Sports Report. The Texas Rangers swept a four-game series with a win over the Toronto Blue Jays yesterday. Final score, 3-2. Jock Peterson started off the scoring with his second leadoff home run of the series.
3: And here's the first pitch, and Peterson rocks one high into the air, deep right. Lucas is back to the wall. He turns to look. It

0: .500, but they now lead the AL West. The Rangers begin another road series tonight against the Cleveland Guardians. First pitch is set for 6, and coverage will be provided by ESPN. The Houston Astros won a 10th-inning thriller against the Detroit Tigers yesterday. Final score, 7-5. The Astros struggled to put runs on the boards early, being down 2 runs after 2 innings. In the 5th, the Tigers tacked on an extra run to go up 3-0. Despite that, the Astros didn't go down easy, with Raynel Delgado hitting his first career home run in the 7th inning to cut the deficit to 1. In the 8th, Isak Paredes hit a homer of his own to tie the game and eventually force it into extras. Paredes once again came up big, hitting an RBI single to put the Astros up 1 in the top of the 10th. After that, Christian Walker sealed it with a 3-run blast, which was too much for the Tigers to overcome.
1: 2-2. And Walker drives this one deep to left field. And you can kiss it goodbye.
0: Clips courtesy of Robert Ford and the Astros Radio Network. With a win, the Astros win their road series 2-1. They return home today to open up a series against the Minnesota Twins. First pitch is set for 7:10, with coverage being provided by the Space City Home Network. The World Cup continues with Brazil and Japan in the round of 32 at Houston Stadium today. Brazil won Group C with 2 wins and a draw, outscoring their opponent 7-1. On the other side, Japan was second in Group F with 1 win, 2 draws. Today's game kicks off at noon, with coverage being provided by Fox. With your Texas in the Morning Sports Report, I'm Adam C.
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5: It's a story that began 55 years ago.
6: Liftoff. We have liftoff with Apollo 14. 3 minutes past the hour.
5: And among the astronauts on board that day, Stuart Roosa, who brought along something related to his former job as a forest ranger.
7: He took about 400 seeds with him to the moon, and he brought them with him, and he orbited the moon while the other astronauts were down on the surface.
5: The idea being to bring the seeds back to Earth and plant them, which they did, and actually managed to grow a few hundred saplings.
7: That was in 1971, and in 1976, as part of the nation's bicentennial, most of the trees were given out and planted at various places all over the country.
5: Moon trees, they called them. And now, more than a half a century later, NASA's Dave Williams is trying to track them down.
7: Four redwood trees. I've come across now about 80 of them.
5: And he has quite a few leads on the rest.
7: I must have 100 and something emails now that I've just gotten in the last couple weeks.
5: William says every one of these trees has a history.
7: The kind of neatest thing I think about them

0: is that most of them are planted in just little local parks.
1: And not without a lot of pomp and circumstance.
0: Because these are almost always planted with some sort of a ceremony during the bicentennial.
1: In many cases, there was a plaque planted nearby. However,
0: I know that there's some trees, at least, that the plaques have been removed. Maybe they've been stolen.
1: So Williams has had to rely on old newspaper articles and the fading memories of people who were there.
0: But other than that, there's no way to tell them apart.
1: In fact, he admits they'll probably never track down all of them, which is something to think about the next time you spread out under a big shady tree at your favorite park.
0: I mean, you could have a sycamore or a redwood or a Douglas fir sitting somewhere in a park and no one knows it's actually a moon tree.
1: Then I'm Mike Rogers with the other side of the news on TSN. Another redwood tree.
2: Making news beyond the Lone Star State, Iran's president says Qatar will release $6 billion worth of the country's frozen assets. Qatar's been serving as a mediator during peace talks with the U.S., and Ukraine has intensified drone attacks on Russia. They set fire to a refinery, killing at least two people. Ukraine's been using longer-range strikes to disrupt Russia's fuel supplies and military deliveries as they try to put pressure on the Kremlin to negotiate. The Supreme Court's going to wrap up its current term this week. They're expected to rule on the president's efforts to end birthright citizenship. Our top story, Democrats met this weekend in Corpus Christi looking for a strategy to take statewide office. This is Texas in the Morning. I'm Alan Skaya.
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6: TSN News. I'm Kristen Yates, and this is the Lone Star Farm and Ranch Report for Monday, June 29th.
7: Well, parts of the state will see some showers and storms this afternoon and evening, but what about the rest of the state? I'm meteorologist Dan Brunoff. We'll look at your forecast coming up.
6: We also have a complete market recap coming up. Leading our news this morning, a bipartisan group of lawmakers introduces legislation aimed at helping ranchers and livestock officials better detect and respond to the growing threat of the New World screwworm. Rep. Gabe Vasquez of New Mexico announced the Protecting America's Herds Act last week. This would authorize cooperative extension agents to train producers and ag personnel to identify, treat, prevent, and report New World screwworm infestations. It would also let extension personnel serve as livestock inspectors and support the hiring and training of additional inspectors. The legislation also directs closer coordination among the USDA's Animal and Plant Health Inspection Service, as well as veterinarians, state animal health officials, and tribal agriculture programs. Funding would prioritize states and tribal communities considered the greatest risk for the parasite's introduction or for the spread as federal officials continue efforts to contain the screwworm. Well, what can cattle producers do to keep livestock cool in the middle of extreme heat events, as well to avoid heat stress?
8: I'm talking about heat stress. What management is trying to do is to increase the sensible heat loss, which is, if one can imagine, a molecule of air trapped on the surface of the hair of an animal. That molecule must exchange the internal heat with the external conditions. So if externally we're looking at heat on heat, then there is no exchange of heat, and that heat remains in the animal. What we as managers are trying to do is enhance the exchange on that very tiny little molecule of air, if we can think about that in that manner. And the things that we have on hand, one of the most effective ones would be shade out on open feedlots. We're hoping for the cooling effect of wind. I'm pretty cautious with recommending sprinklers because it can actually make matters worse from two perspectives. We need the air movement to be able to have effectiveness of wetting the coats of these cattle.
6: That's Alfred DiCostanzo of the University of Nebraska Extension. Dust from the Sahara Desert is moving across Texas this week. It's been carried on winds in the upper atmosphere. National Weather Service meteorologist Tom Bradshaw says it probably won't have that much impact at the ground level.
9: This dust is very high, suspended very high up in the atmosphere, and so it's really just going to lead to a lot of kind of hazy conditions, probably more noticeable sunrises and sunsets, a little richer red or orange.
6: The Texas Commission on Environmental Quality says some parts of the state could have levels of dust that are unhealthy for sensitive groups, including the elderly or people with asthma. Texas lawmakers are once again poised to talk about THC.
10: Lieutenant Governor Dan Patrick calling an interim hearing to look at the negative health impacts of the stuff sold at smoke shops. That's drawn criticism from the state's hemp industry, who are getting flashbacks of the old Reefer Madness campaign.
11: There is room for meaningful discussions about the overconsumption of THC, but we can't do it when it's being driven by propaganda.
10: Heather Fazio with the Texas Cannabis Policy Center says the public will not be able to testify. It's only the Lieutenant Governor's handpicked experts who will be discussing THC-induced psychotic disorder. In San Antonio, Michael Board, TSN News.
6: Rural Americans are more concerned than urban and suburban counterparts about the effects of artificial intelligence data centers, particularly rising electricity costs and the loss of farmland. This according to new research from the University of Illinois Urbana-Champaign and Purdue University. A study published in FarmDoc Daily found electricity costs ranked as the top concern among respondents, with rural folks expressing the highest levels of worry. More than half of rural participants said they were very worried that expanding data centers would increase power bills. Concerns over farmland conversion and water use also ranked above the survey midpoint. Researchers said AI data centers increasingly require large tracts of land, as well as substantial electricity and significant water resources, making rural communities attractive locations. While such projects can generate tax revenue and temporary construction jobs, long-term employment benefits are often limited. That, according to research from the Brookings Institution. Grain traders are positioning for one of the most closely watched government report releases of the year as USDA prepares to issue its planted acreage and quarterly grain stock reports tomorrow. Market analysts say the report could significantly influence corn, soybean, and wheat prices by providing updated estimates of planted acreage and remaining grain supplies. A recent survey by Cluey's Commodity Advisors and Successful Farming suggested farmers planted more corn acres, fewer soybean acres than USDA projected back in March. This could potentially affect market expectations. Futures traded cautiously on Friday as investors balanced favorable weather with anticipation ahead of this report. Analysts say the reports traditionally create heightened market volatility because they often reshape production and supply expectations entering the critical summer growing season. Weather forecasts and expert demand also remain key factors influencing grain prices. Still to come, we have more ag news, Chief Meteorologist Dan Brunoff's weather, and the markets as the Lone Star Farm and Ranch Report continues. This is TSN News.
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15: KSST is ahead of the game. 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
6: Welcome back to the Lone Star Farm and Ranch Report. Senate Ag Chair John Bozeman defends his decision not to limit the out-of-state reach of California's Prop 12 restriction on extreme animal confinement in his farm bill draft. Bozeman says the votes aren't there yet to restrict California's animal confinement standards.
17: We're going to need a number of Democratic votes in order to get this passed on the floor. So because of that, we really haven't identified anybody that will step up and say that they're for this on the Democratic side. I'm personally for it. I think the pork producers don't gain anything if you have a vote and it's just a party line vote.
6: More than 300 farm groups have asked Senate Ag to follow suit after the House passed a farm bill that restricts Prop 12 from impacting how hogs and other livestock are raised in other states.
17: We can have all the organizations in the world support it, as I do, but if you can't find some Democrats to actually vote for it, it doesn't work.
6: Leading Bozeman to conclude,
17: we're going to have to do a better job of that coalition that is for this. We're going to have to actually translate that to votes and get some people besides Republicans that will support this.
6: California represents 12% of the pork market, so producers don't have a choice between doing business in California or not. The Supreme Court ruled it was up to Congress to address Prop 12 and its impact on how pork and other livestock is raised outside of California for sale in that state. Texas Parks and Wildlife has designated Lake Meredith, north of Amarillo, as fully infested with zebra mussels.
18: Zebra mussels are a non-native shellfish species that pose a threat to the lake's ecosystem. KVII Channel 7 Television reports in late May, lab analysis of routine samples confirmed the presence of microscopic zebra mussel larvae at three locations in the lake. Surveys of shoreline rocks found settled mussels of different sizes at multiple sites across the lake. Among other harmful effects, zebra mussels clog water intake pipes, damage boats, water supply infrastructure, and litter shorelines with dangerously sharp shells. John Mark Dempsey, TSN News.
6: Well, we have a very special holiday coming up Friday, July 4th, and America's 250th birthday. Reminder for those making a visit to our nation's forests and parks this upcoming weekend.
19: Have an Independence Day holiday weekend trip planned to our nation's forests, national parks, or grasslands? 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
19: 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The site contains tips on various items to know, from activities to safety, weather, and wildfire threats. I'm Rod Bain reporting for the U.S. Department of Agriculture in Washington, D.C.
6: Still to come.
7: A new work week is here. What can we expect in the wide, wide world of weather? Of course, it is summer. I know we'll get heat, but will anyone see any storms? I'm meteorologist Dan Brunoff. Weather's next.
6: As the Lone Star Farm and Ranch Report continues, this is TSN News.
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2: Hey, thank you very much. Good morning, everyone. We're entering our second full week of summer, and boy, it's going to feel like it here all the way through this week as we head towards the 4th of July weekend. Some of you will see some showers and storms, mainly during the afternoon and evening hours, and these will be confined to far west Texas and out into the Texas Panhandle as monsoonal moisture streams in out of the desert southwest and off of the eastern Pacific. Everybody else pretty much high and dry. The center of the upper level ridge of high pressure that we typically see across the state in the summertime off and on is drifting off to the east into the eastern parts of the United States. That's where the heat advisories are right now, and they will continue here in these areas through the week. Even excessive heat warnings, a bunch of areas across eastern Kansas, the northern parts of Missouri, the entire state of Iowa, eastern parts of Minnesota, southern Wisconsin, and also into all of Michigan. So again, very dangerous heat setting up in these areas. We'll be close enough here to the area of high pressure across the state to cause temperatures to be a few degrees above average for this time of the year. But again, no heat advisories are in effect for the state today and most likely tomorrow as well. One thing we have been blessed with here since late last week and through the weekend have been gusty winds. Again, these southerly winds will be the big weather story here for today, tomorrow, and through Wednesday at least, gusting up to 30 miles per hour across the state. That'll cool you off in the shade. Just a couple of showers, most likely not reaching the ground in the Big Bend region this morning. Temperatures are mainly into the low 80s out in the west Texas, near 80 degrees from Dallas down towards Austin and San Antonio, low to mid 80s, a ton of humidity across the Texas coast. And of course, it's a lot more humid during the morning hours this time of the year than it is during the afternoon hours. That's one reason, even though many reporting stations here across the state, not just today but through the entire week, will be flirting with the 100 degree mark, but again, the dew points in the afternoons will be in the upper 50s to low 60s across much of the state. So again, the heat index value only a few degrees hotter than the actual temperature. Coolest weather will be, believe it or not, in west Texas and the western panhandle today due to more cloud covers with highs in the low to mid 90s. That'll be the case tomorrow and also into Wednesday, Thursday, Friday. Everybody else across the state anywhere between 95 and 100 degrees. A little bit cooler with a little more humidity out in East Texas, where afternoon highs will be in the low 90s. I'm meteorologist Dan Brunoff in the TSN Forecast Center.
1: A check of the markets is up next as the Lone Star Farm and Ranch Report continues. 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
6: Mostly clear skies expected through the overnight hours. Your KSST KRVA FM weather forecast calls for a morning low of 77 degrees and that south wind gusting to around 20 miles per hour. That wind is still going to be very strong throughout the day Monday. Partly sunny to start, gradually becoming all sunshine through the midday and afternoon hours. Hot and muggy, the high of 96. Heat index value still up around 100.
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1: 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Cash cattle trade saw volume pick up late on Friday to 260 live and 408 to 410 dressed in the north. Few sales around 258 in the south. Box beef prices closed lower. Choice was down $5.29. Select down $3.16 on a movement of 94 loads. Base grade spot cotton bids in Texas from $67.39 to higher grades of $74.39 on about 86 bales. The Cotlook A index at $87.55, the AWP $63.88. By Friday's close, the livestock complex successfully kept with its mixed trend through the week's end. June live cattle finished at $257.45, up a nickel. August live cattle finished at $245.83, down $1.40. October live cattle closed at $239.20, off $1.43. August

during the global economic outlook. The S&P 500 finished Friday nearly flat, slipping less than 0.1% to close out its second losing week in the last 13. The Dow Jones dipped 0.1%. The NASDAQ composite fell 0.2%. This is the Lone Star Farm and Ranch Report. I'm Kristen Yates, and you're listening to TSN News.

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0: TSN News. I'm Alan Skaya. Texas Democrats made their case this weekend why they believe independent and moderate Republicans should join their side in the November midterms. TSN's Chris Fox has more on the state Democratic convention in Corpus Christi.
1: Democratic Senate hopeful James Tallarico highlighted Friday night at the convention, arguing that his opponent Ken Paxton is putting billionaires' needs over Texans.
2: These new tyrants had to look out of state to find puppet politicians who are willing to do their bidding. That's why they picked Ken Paxton, the most corrupt politician in America.
1: Public education and fighting for affordability, those are the top promises of the Dems' choice for governor, State Rep. Gina Inouye.
3: That is my promise. I will save Texas schools and put money in your pocket.
1: Outside the convention center, Governor Abbott spearheaded a Don't Buy the Bull campaign, complete with t-shirts, billboards, and live longhorns. In Austin, Chris Fox, TSN News.
0: Lieutenant Governor Dan Patrick called a hearing to look at the negative health impacts of THC. That's drawn criticism from the state's hemp industry, who are getting flashbacks of the Reefer Madness campaign.
4: The narrative here is to drive fear-based propaganda, which is the game plan for folks who insist on maintaining prohibition.
0: Texas Cannabis Policy Center's Heather Fazio says the public will not be able to testify at the hearing. She says the only people who will be talking will be experts picked by the lieutenant governor. Patrick says people have been selling what he describes as dangerous THC to kids and teens, saying they've purposely built stores close to schools. A Texas fire chief was hit and killed over the weekend. Maybank Fire Chief Charlie Woodard was directing rodeo traffic leaving an arena in the town about 50 miles southeast of Dallas. Woodard had been with the city since 2018, also worked as a police officer. He leaves behind two kids and a pregnant wife. In East Texas, Marshall Police have arrested a 19-year-old in connection with a deadly shooting in the pre-dawn hours of Saturday at a Whataburger.
5: 19-year-old Davian McDale Brown was arrested in neighboring Gregg County for capital murder in connection to the shooting. KETV television reports the shooting left two victims dead, 20-year-old James Morrow of Carthage and 18-year-old Josiah Hill of Longview. Both young men were football players in their respective communities. Hill had a full-ride scholarship from William Penn University in Iowa, while Morrow was attending Navarro College and helped Carthage win a state championship in 2022. Two other people were wounded. John Mark Dempsey, TSN News.
0: Zebra mussels have invaded a lake in the Texas Panhandle. Texas Parks and Wildlife says Lake Meredith is fully infested, and that could disrupt the lake's ecosystem. And also, zebra mussels can also clog water intake pipes and damage boats. This is TSN News.
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7: 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Keep the wound covered if possible and treat it until it is healed to avoid more infestations. And report suspicious wildlife to a Texas Parks and Wildlife Department wildlife biologist.
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11: Good morning, I'm Chad Young. Thanks for joining me on KSST's Good Morning Show. KSST has been reporting the news for Sulphur Springs and Hopkins County since 1947. We couldn't look to the future without remembering our past. These are the History and Heritage Files as compiled and presented by Bill Bradford prior to 2014.
12: These are the History and Heritage Files for the 29th day of June. Typical low 70, typical high 91 plus. On this day in the year 1954, the Pine Forest community got a $500 award for placing first in District 5 in the Pasture Improvement Contest. On this day in 1970, in today's story, we now call it comment, we said that the lyrics to popular music had gotten so sexually explicit, we meant dirty, that we were having to listen to all new records before we dared put them on the air. And on this day in 1991, the state prisons were so crowded that they had run out of room down there, and folks who should have been in prison were in the local slammer. And in Hopkins County, if Judge Fogg had somebody who needed to be in the slammer, he had a problem.
13: Yeah, 40. Now, about half of those are going to parole out of here, out of the jail. It will never see the inside of the prison.
12: And in Hopkins County, if Judge Pogue had somebody local who needed to be in his slammer, he had a problem.
13: On that, Bill, if I have to send someone to jail, I just tell them that we'll call you.
14: Well, have you got some of those?
13: We've got a bunch of them. Sex offense DWI, that's supposed to be a 15-day mandatory jail sentence.
14: Okay.
13: And we're just not sending them to jail.
12: From the Heritage Files.
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5: And so begins another day. Let's hope the fish are biting. Good morning, I'm John Mark Dempsey on KSST. It is Monday, June 29th. Delighted to have you sharing a cup of coffee with us again this morning. Well, looking at the weather forecast, not a lot to tell. Today, sunny with a high near 97. Winds will be from the south and gusting up to 20 miles an hour. And Tuesday, about the same, sunny and 96, but the winds won't be as strong, only about 5 to 10 miles per hour from the south. Wednesday, sunny, high of 96. Now, a chance of rain comes into the forecast on Thursday, at least as of now, a 20% chance of showers and thunderstorms Thursday, sunny otherwise, high of 96. And Friday, back to mostly sunny and 96. So very much a summertime weather pattern, which is what we would expect here in late June. Well, going to be a beautiful day, if quite warm. Make the most of it. Good morning. This is KSST.
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18: We're talking today about shaping the future and looking ahead to your next generation of employee, your next generation of leadership. So I want to start talking about employee engagement, because an engaged employee is so much easier to develop and prepare than someone who isn't engaged. There's also a lot of pressure on relationships with coworkers. But if you think about that bond that you form with your employees and your coworkers, a lot of those memories that you have could be days where everything seemed to go wrong, but maybe everybody stayed late and pitched in, that you have this shared hardship, that you've built camaraderie as a group. And this is actually a chemical response. There's a release of chemicals in our body in times of struggle that help us cope. So our bodies are actually trying to incentivize us. So employees need opportunities to make decisions and experience the results of those decisions. They need a real job description with real goals and milestones to achieve. Second, you want to give feedback often. ask questions like, what can I do to better support you? Are there any resources that you need to get your job done? Are you stuck on anything that I could help with? Start with you, start from the top. Then we want to create this culture of development. So once a year, each person on a team is asked to write down their top three strengths or the areas that they feel like they've most improved, and their three biggest weaknesses or areas that they feel they need the most work. So just an activity like that can get all of your employees involved in not only their development, but the development of their coworkers, their fellow employees. It's all about creating a positive culture. At least get the conversation started. That's how you start working on this culture of development. Well, a lot of times what we see in both family and non-family businesses are when the current generation doesn't want to let go, there's a multitude of different reasons for why I mentioned identity. It could be that they have a low level of trust in their employees, so they think if they're not there, the company would fail, or they're protective of the next generation. So really, you want to just start talking about this. I will say that until I'm blue in the face. Start talking about these things. I would start, I mentioned this before, with an employee engagement survey. Figure out where you are now. You can use SurveyMonkey or some other anonymous polling tool. If that feels a little too formal, you can have these conversations if you think you're going to get honest feedback from your employees, but figure out where your current state is so then you can plan for your future state. So these are just some sample questions that work well in a survey like this. So what three words would you use to describe our culture? Would you recommend a friend to work here? What do we do better than anyone else? What should we do better than anyone else? And if asked, what would you say our company's values are? So I've had some company leaders are afraid of this type of assessment. You know, they think, well, what if we get a whole bunch of negative feedback back? What do we do with that? That is a great spot to start. Those are all different areas of improvement then. The worst thing you can do is do a survey like this and then not respond to it, because you're going to lose motivation and buy-in from your employees. Like, well, why did I just do that? And if you're doing a survey like this and not just having face-to-face conversations, make sure you keep it anonymous. I had one. So you want to figure out where you are now so you can plan for where you want to go next. So a great place to start is evaluating your current state. So that could be your leadership team. It could be what you think the culture is. But again, if you've got a good handle on where you are now, then you can think about your future state and then what do you need to do to get there? What is missing from your current state that would exist in your future state? And you can start taking the steps to get there. Make a list of the conversations you need to have. This can feel like a fire hose. This can feel overwhelming. So if you just start with making a list of the conversations, who do you need to be talking to? And then you can just start checking those off.
17: 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I'm Bill Baker, Dairy Radio Now.
9: American Cattle News. Another cattle on feed report, positive or negative? More after this.
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20: 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So we really try and encourage that as the overarching theme and the top line piece of advice that we give to folks.
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9: Ted Seifert is with Zahner Ag Hedge.
21: The big ticket item, though, here for the week was the cattle on feed report, and it came out after the close here on Thursday, so we do have those numbers for you. And the best way I can say this is that the cattle on feed report came in below expectations. Now, I mean that because cattle on feed, that number specifically, did come in below expectations at 102%. Year over year, we have 102% of the animals that we had out there on feed. The expectation was 102.5. But I also say that because placements and marketing's numbers came in below expectations as well. This is sort of a strange way to get to that number, by the way. But placements were 90%. That's compared to the trade expectations of 94%. And marketing's were at 88% year over year. And that compares to the trade expectations of 89.2%. Now, what I'm going to say about this is that lower cattle on-feed number, that 102 versus 102.5, is mildly supportive for the market. The lower placements number is rather supportive for the market. And the lower marketings number is the very interesting one, because generally or traditionally we would say a lower marketings number is a reflection of poor demand. And that is actually maybe a bit bearish. However, in this climate where we really don't have a whole lot of availability to animals, what that tells me is that your packer is having and continuing to struggling with sourcing the animals needed to fill the demand. It's not a reflection of demand in my book. It is a reflection of the tight supply. And to have an overall lower cattle on feed number than expected, even with a lower marketings number, I think is a bit friendly for the market.
9: Ted Seifried with Zahner Ag Hedge, American Cattle.

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2: Well, here we are again, hanging around the coffee pot, and it's another new day in Hopkins County. Monday, June 29th, I'm John Mark Dempsey. It's National Waffle Iron Day. 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

0: marking the king's entrance on stage. Might want to rethink that, Will. This day in 1958, Brazil defeated Sweden 5-2 to win the country's first World Cup. The star was 17-year-old Pelé, who scored twice during the match, becoming the youngest player to score in a World Cup final. This day in 1967, Jane Mansfield and two others died in a Louisiana car crash. And our thought for the day is from William Powell, whose birthday was June 29th. He said, "Cultivate solitude and quiet and a few sincere friends, rather than mob merriment, noise, and thousands of nodding acquaintances." Well, look after yourself, and thanks for sitting in with us on KSST.
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0: Here's your KSST KRVA FM weather. Hot and humid for the next couple of days. Big high pressure system over central Texas. Mid-90s on the afternoon high. Lots of sun, gusty wind, and our heat index today up around 100. Clear for the overnight hours, mid-70s and breezy. We'll start off cloudy on Tuesday, sunny in the afternoon, and mid-90s. I'm meteorologist Steve Hamilton on KSST and KRVA-FM.
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2: 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It's important to monitor our livestock closely for New World screwworm. Check for signs of New World screwworm flies, maggots, or larvae. Pay attention to foul smells or drainage in and around body openings. And check animals as often as possible for signs of screwworm infestation. If you suspect livestock may be infested, immediately report to the Texas Animal Health Commission, the USDA, or your local veterinarian.
3: The federal government has put a stop to recent changes to the Supplemental Nutrition Assistance Program in Texas, otherwise known as SNAP. The federal program is administered at the state level, and a bill passed back in 2025 banned SNAP recipients from using their Lone Star cards to buy candy, gum, and any drink with more than 5 grams of added sugar. But now a U.S. judge reversing those restrictions that rolled out this past April 1st. The recent sugar ban certainly not popular with retailers, who are the ones left on the front line trying to police which products make it into the grocery basket of SNAP recipients. Some smaller independent retailers even threatening to leave the SNAP program entirely rather than try to navigate the compliance headache. The legal argument didn't actually start in Texas. There was another lawsuit involving 5 other states trying to place restrictions on their SNAP recipients. And while all the states and the federal government argue it out, SNAP recipients can use their Lone Star cards to process purchases for all standard grocery items, including those snack foods, gums, and sodas, without being held up at the register. The original restrictions on alcohol, tobacco, and hot, ready-to-eat meals will still stand, but for now, some of those sugary foods are back in the mix. Texas has more than 248 proposed data centers right now, and that challenges Virginia to become the number one market for data centers in the United States. Data centers need a lot of water and a lot of energy. The exact quantities of each needed are still unknown. You could say that residents in small communities are thirsty for the information of how much water data centers need, especially places like Hopkins County, where water can sometimes be a very precious commodity. At the state level, Texas once was aggressively recruiting data centers. Now Governor Greg Abbott directing public utilities to ensure that infrastructure costs required to serve these data centers are not passed on to their customers. The Public Utility Commission has been tasked with sending out surveys to all these proposed data centers, but they're getting very few responses. Only about 1/3 responded to the last survey. Apparently, a lot of those data centers choosing to pay a small fine instead of answering the survey. As the state is unable to get all the information from all of these data centers, individual communities also having trouble pinning down exactly what the needs will be for the proposed data center in their area.
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4: Taking a look at your community calendar, Celebration Market will return to Celebration Plaza Saturday, July 11th, starting at its usual time, 6 p.m. Greenview Cemetery Association, it's going to be a big one, announces their annual Memorial Day event. It's coming up July 4th and July 5th. You know, the Potts family will have their reunion on the Saturday, and the Memorial Day services will be on Sunday morning. They're going to have a business meeting after the church service this year. It all kicks off at about 10:30 a.m. For the church service and the business meeting, and then afterwards is that dinner on the grounds. 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It's going to be there Saturday and Sunday from 8 a.m. till 2 p.m. The annual garage sale at Heritage Park here in Sulphur Springs is happening July 17th, starting at 8 a.m. and finishing July 18th. Goodness me, at 5 p.m. You know Heritage Park. It's over there at 416 North Jackson here in Sulphur Springs. For more information, give them a call at 903-885-2387 or visit their website, hopkinsmuseum.org.
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1: There's good news for pet owners in the fight against screwworm. Coming up, Commissioner Sid Miller talks about a new treatment option. 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
1: Federal regulators have issued an emergency use authorization for a generic over-the-counter treatment to help combat New World screwworm in dogs and cats. Texas Ag Commissioner Sid Miller says the additional tool will help veterinarians and pet owners respond quickly.
11: New World screwworm isn't just a livestock issue. It can threaten family pets, too. And the overall risk to most pets remains low, but because they're inside, but pets that stay outside, not so much. The FDA's emergency use of a generic called Nitinpyrum tablets. You can get that at your vet or any place you can find them because they're over the counter. Just small injuries, you know, a scrape on a barbed wire or a bite by another animal, a scratch, anything. One drop of blood from a tick bite will draw them in. So these pills, these tablets, they'll kill the screwworm larva within hours of treatment. Very, very effective. So having an over-the-counter option available means pet owners can respond quickly while seeking veterinary care if they need it. You may not even need it. If you can just give them these tablets early on, I think you'll probably be good. But families, you need to remain vigilant. I don't want to alarm you, but, you know, be on the lookout, kind of be observant. This new treatment's good news, but prevention, vigilance, and early action, that's our best line of defense.
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11: We got to make sure rural Texans aren't left holding the bag when it comes to water, electricity, and land. Because right now, it's all three disappearing.
12: I'm Chelsea Wade, TSN News.
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0: TSN News. I'm Alan Skaya. Texas Democrats wrapped up their convention over the weekend in Corpus Christi, hopeful that for the first time in 32 years, they could win a statewide election.
1: Much of the Democrats' hope rides at the top of the ticket with State Rep. James Tallarico, who closed out Friday night's event, saying that the Republicans know as well as the Democrats that there is no place in Texas for guys like his opponent, Ken Paxton.
2: That's why these two parties that don't seem to agree on anything came together to impeach the most corrupt politician in America. And it's why we will come together once again to defeat him in November.
1: Vermont Senator Bernie Sanders delivered the keynote on Saturday.
3: Bottom line, let's start investing in the American people, not the war machine.
1: Governor Abbott orchestrated a Don't Buy the Bull rally outside of the convention center in Austin. Chris Fox, TSN News.
0: A Texas fire chief died in the line of duty this weekend. Maybank Fire Chief Charles Woodard was directing traffic after a rodeo when DPS says he was hit by a pickup truck. They're still investigating, but Woodard died at the hospital. City of Maybank says he had worked there since 2018 and also served as a police officer. Woodard was married with two kids. His wife is pregnant with their third. The Combined Law Enforcement Associations of Texas called Woodard a hero and says both the police and fire departments are now mourning the loss of a dedicated public servant. Police in East Texas have arrested a 19-year-old for a deadly shooting outside a Whataburger this weekend. They say Davian McDale Brown shot and killed an 18-year-old and 20-year-old. Two other people were hurt in the shooting just before 2 o'clock Saturday morning. Police have not said what might have led to that shooting. Three young women are charged in South Texas with the fatal stabbing of a 32-year-old woman.
4: Del Rio police responded to Val Verde Regional Medical Center after receiving a report of a woman suffering from multiple stab wounds. KABB Fox 29 Television in San Antonio reports the unidentified victim was transported to a hospital in San Antonio, but she later died from her injuries. During the investigation, detectives identified three suspects, 21-year-old Kitty Mia Diaz, 19-year-old Amaya Cookie Diaz, and 21-year-old Kyandra Renee Foz. The alleged motive of the stabbing is not reported. John Mark Dempsey, TSN News.
0: An auction company in Texas drew bids from around the world for some historic firearms. The Rock Island Auction Company's Joel Colander says they traded 173 rare guns.
5: The official results have yet to come in, but I believe the results will be between a realized price of $15 and $16 million.
0: Among Saturday's items was a Henry Rifle Serial Number 1. The winning bidder paid $5.9 million for that. The next auction is in August and is going to feature a shotgun Bonnie and Clyde displayed in undeveloped pictures police found in their car. This is TSN News.
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2: And the sun's coming up over Hopkins County for another great day. Good morning. I'm John Mark Dempsey, and it is Monday morning, June 29th. Typical late June weather forecast for you today and really all week. Sunny today, high of 97. We will have a wind from the south gusting up to 20 miles per hour, so that'll help a little bit. Tuesday, sunny, high of 96. The wind's only about 5 to 10 miles per hour from the south. Only mention of rain in the forecast so far is a 20% chance of showers and thunderstorms on Thursday. We'll see how that holds. We have James Terry with your Sulphur Springs and Hopkins County birthdays coming up here in just a few moments. But first of all, some other birthdays to tell you about.

0: Colin Hay of Men at Work is 73. Pro basketball star Kawhi Leonard of the Los Angeles Clippers is 35. This day in history. June 29, 1956, Marilyn Monroe marries playwright Arthur Miller.
1: London Airport. Down in the passenger list as Mr. and Mrs. Miller, a honeymoon couple arrive in Britain to face the biggest headline since Caxton set up in business. Yes, it's Marilyn Monroe arriving with her playwright husband, Arthur Miller. Flashbulbs were popping from every angle, but Marilyn had nothing to say for the microphone.
0: This day in 1972, in a 5-4 decision later reversed, the Supreme Court rules that the death penalty amounts to cruel and unusual punishment. This day in 2003, Katharine Hepburn died at the age of 96. June 29, 2007, Apple's iPhone goes on sale. Steve Jobs made the announcement.
2: An iPod, a phone, and an internet communicator. These are not three separate devices. This is one device. And we are calling it iPhone.
0: Well, you take it easy today and stay with us here on KSST.

0: Good morning. Time for birthdays again. Our good friend James Terry is here with birthdays. James, good morning.
1: Good morning to you, Chad. Let's see who's on our birthday list for today. These people have a birthday today on the 29th day of June. Happy birthday, Angel Hodges. We have twins, Lainey Smith and Leanne Smith, have birthdays today. Happy birthday, Nancy Blair, Kelly McAfee, Dr. John Henry, Hank Hayes. Bailey Blunt has a birthday today, so does Gerald Hooten. Happy 24th birthday to Sydney Grace Bell. Glenda Colette Dial Wiley has a birthday today, so does Donna McQueen, Jonathan Lee Mercer, Peggy Walker, Delbert Wyatt. Happy birthday, Diamond Dial, Kay Stripling, Kara Vitito, Chris Anderson. Police Chief Jason Ricketson has a birthday today. Happy birthday, Jacob Ball, Frank Francis, Megan Massey, Tanner Strauss, Dennis Ballard. Dixie Thomas has a birthday, so does Cynthia Stalnaker, Jim Horton, Margaret Ruth Ewalt, Barbara Eidelman. Birthday greetings to Heather Hatley, Casey Beck, Janet Parrish, Shanna Cooey, and Beth Bingham Highfield. Happy birthday to all of you folks who have your birthdays today on June 29th.
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3: I'm Tumbleweed Smith. I report on the fun, people, places, and events that happen all over the Lone Star State. I take the side roads, meet and interview the people who live there. And if I see a sign that might intrigue me, I find out about it.

0: Nelson Eddy, born June 29th, 1901.
1: Luck be a lady tonight. Luck be a lady tonight. Lucky if you've ever been a lady to begin with. Luck be a lady tonight.
0: And born this day in 1910, Broadway songwriter Frank Lesser. The clip is from Marlon Brando in Guys and Dolls. Born June 29th, 1936, Minnesota Twins Hall of Famer Harmon Killebrew. This day in history. June 29th, 1613, Shakespeare's Globe Theatre in London burns down. It was destroyed within an hour after its thatch roof was accidentally set aflame by a cannon marking the king's entrance on stage. Might want to rethink that, Will. This day in 1958, Brazil defeated Sweden 5-2 to win the country's first World Cup. The star was 17-year-old Pelé, who scored twice during the match, becoming the youngest player to score in a World Cup final. Well, look after yourself, and thanks for sitting in with us on KSST.

0: Here's your KSST KRVA FM weather. Hot and humid for the next couple of days. Big high pressure system over central Texas. Mid-90s on the afternoon high. Lots of sun, gusty wind, and our heat index today up around 100. Clear for the overnight hours, mid-70s and breezy. We'll start off cloudy on Tuesday, sunny in the afternoon, and mid-90s. I'm meteorologist Steve Hamilton on KSST and KRVA FM.
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0: This is Morning News Break from the Texas State Network. I'm Alan Skaya. A Texas fire chief died in the line of duty this weekend. Maybank Fire Chief Charles Woodard was directing traffic after a rodeo in the town southeast of Dallas when DPS says he was hit by a pickup truck. They are still investigating, but Woodard died at the hospital. City of Maybank says he had worked there since 2018, also served as a police officer. Woodard was married with two kids, and his wife is pregnant with their third. The Combined Law Enforcement Associations of Texas called Woodard a hero and says both the police and fire departments are now mourning the loss of a dedicated public servant. Three women, 21 and younger, have been charged in South Texas with stabbing and killing someone else.
1: Del Rio police responded to Val Verde Regional Medical Center after receiving a report of a woman suffering from multiple stab wounds. KABB Fox 29 Television in San Antonio reports the unidentified victim was transported to a hospital in San Antonio, but she later died from her injuries. During the investigation, detectives identified three suspects, 21-year-old Kitty Mia Diaz, 19-year-old Amaya Cookie Diaz, and 21-year-old Kyandra Renee Foz. The alleged motive of the stabbing is not reported. John Mark Dempsey, TSN News.
0: One of the state's most wanted sex offenders has been captured in Marble Falls.
2: Victor Ramos Jr. was the featured fugitive from the Texas Department of Public Safety for the month of June. Investigators say they got a tip that he was in Marble Falls, and that led to his arrest. So an increased Crime Stoppers reward will be paid in the case. Ramos had been on the run since August of 2025. The DPS says he failed to properly register as a sex offender in Llano County and was also wanted on a probation violation in Burnett County. He was convicted of sexual assault of a child in Burnett County in April of last year and had been given 10 years probation. Stephen Pickering, TSN News.
0: Texas is getting a wave of dust from the Sahara Desert today. National Weather Service meteorologist Tom Bradshaw says it's traveled through the upper atmosphere from northern Africa.
3: When we hear the word dust, we often conjure up these images of dust storms rolling in out of West Texas and the sky turning black and whatnot. And this is a much different kind of situation.
0: He says most of the fine dust particles are going to remain in the upper atmosphere, so people across Texas could notice more colorful sunrises and sunsets this week. The Texas Commission on Environmental Quality says there is a possibility that some of the dust cloud could settle into the lower atmosphere, and that would affect the air quality rating. An invasive species is spreading across another Texas lake, and wildlife officials are asking boaters to help keep it from moving any farther.
4: The Texas Park and Wildlife Department has declared Lake Meredith near Amarillo officially infested with invasive zebra mussels. The non-native shellfish attached to boats and other hard surfaces and can quickly spread to new lakes. Officials say the mussels are now reproducing in the reservoir and are urging boaters to help stop the invasion by remembering three simple steps: clean, drain, and dry. Remove plants, mud, and debris, drain all water from your boat and gear, then let everything dry completely for at least a week before heading to another lake. Bri Alvarado, TSN News.
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6: 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I can't work with these liners. 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
8: Jason got burnt. 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
0: Welcome back to Morning News Break. Texas Democrats made their case this weekend why they believe independent and moderate Republicans should join their side in the November midterms. TSN's Chris Fox has more on the State Democratic Convention in Corpus Christi.
10: Democratic Senate hopeful James Tallarico highlighted Friday night at the convention, arguing that his opponent, Ken Paxton, is putting billionaires' needs over Texans.
11: These new tyrants had to look out of state to find puppet politicians who are willing to do their bidding. That's why they picked Ken Paxton, the most corrupt politician in America.
10: Public education and fighting for affordability. Those are the top promises of the Dems' choice for governor, State Rep. Gina Inoosa.
12: That is my promise. I will save Texas schools and put money in your pocket.
10: Outside the convention center, Governor Abbott spearheaded a Don't Buy the Bull campaign, complete with t-shirts, billboards, and live longhorns. In Austin, Chris Fox, TSN News.
0: Lieutenant Governor Dan Patrick has called a hearing to look at the negative health impacts of THC. That's drawn criticism from the state's hemp industry. We're getting flashbacks of the Reefer Madness campaign.
13: The narrative here is to drive fear-based propaganda, which is the game plan for folks who insist on maintaining prohibition.
0: The Texas Cannabis Policy Center's Heather Fazio says the public will not be able to testify at the hearing. She says the only people who will be talking will be experts picked by the lieutenant governor. And Patrick says people have been selling what he describes as dangerous THC to kids and teens, saying they've purposely built stores close to schools. Two San Antonio area school districts are among those in Texas who cannot afford to upgrade bus fleets with mandatory three-point seat belts.
14: Senate Bill 546, authored by State Senator Jose Menendez, requires Texas school buses to have the belts by September 2029. NISD and NEISD in San Antonio say they can't afford the upgrades. Menendez acknowledges that it is an unfunded mandate, and now he's calling for grants for schools of $10 million to get them done. NEISD estimates the cost of their fleet upgrade would be around $13 million. Eric Lycom, TSN News.
0: Lawmakers say a crackdown on Texas teachers who are getting too cozy with their kids is growing.
15: The issue of teacher misconduct continues to be a priority for state lawmakers. Senator Paul Bettencourt says that despite all the work the state has done, there are still hundreds of cases of teachers acting inappropriately.
16: We probably have over 1,000 people on the do not hire registry and climbing.
15: Next session, there will be a push to crack down on teachers sending private messages to students. That's because when it comes to educator misconduct, more than 1 in 10 cases this year involved inappropriate communication. In San Antonio, Michael Board, TSN News.
0: An auction company in Texas drew bids from around the world for some historic firearms. The Rock Island Auction Company's Joel Colander says they traded 173 rare guns.
17: The official results have yet to come in, but I believe the results will be between a realized price of $15 and $16 million.
0: Among Saturday's items was a Henry rifle, serial number 1. The winning bidder paid $5.9 million for that. Their next auction is in August and will feature a shotgun Bonnie and Clyde displayed in an undeveloped pictures that police found in their bullet-riddled car. World Cup action this week. The round of 32 is now underway. Russell Scott reports Texas has matches this week, both in Arlington and Houston.
18: Both the Ivory Coast and Norway arrived at DFW Airport over the weekend. That is the Viking Row. That's the ritual that is kind of taking the World Cup by storm. This is when the Norwegian fans sit down in the stands and sway back and forth in rhythm and pull their imaginary oars while chanting Row. The Ivory Coast making their first ever round of 32 appearance. They'll kick off at noon tomorrow in Arlington. But before we get to that, there is World Cup action in Houston today. It's Brazil versus Japan. The Japanese have captured everybody's attention with their bright blue trash bags. They wave those during the game and then use them to clean up their mess before they leave the stadium. Russell Scott, TSN News.
0: Dallas city leaders expected to provide an update today on the next phase of a park that connects two parts of the city. Clyde Warren Park stretches over a highway to give people an easier way to walk between downtown Dallas and a neighborhood to the north. Plans call for adding about 1.7 acres between two streets, along with a bigger children's playground and new indoor event space. Chief Executive Kit Sawyer says the park has become the town square of Dallas.
19: People come to the park, they're in a good mood. They want to be together with other members from the community from every neighborhood, every walk of life.
0: The project expected to cost $120 million with construction starting this year and completion targeted in 2029. Coming up next, Mike Rogers.
20: A tree you're sitting under might just be an ordinary tree. But then again, it may have come from the moon. I'm Mike Rogers. We got the story coming up on the other side of the news.
0: It's when Morning News Break continues.
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5: It's a story that began 55 years ago.
24: Liftoff. We have liftoff with Apollo 14. 3 minutes past the hour.
5: And among the astronauts on board that day, Stuart Roosa, who brought along something related to his former job as a forest ranger.
25: He took about 400 seeds with him to the moon, and he brought them with him, and he orbited the moon while the other astronauts were down on the surface.
5: The idea being to bring the seeds back to Earth and plant them, which they did, and actually managed to grow a few hundred saplings.
25: That was in 1971, and in 1976, as part of the nation's bicentennial, most of the trees were given out and planted at various places all over the country.
5: Moon trees, they called them. And now, more than a half a century later, NASA's Dave Williams is trying to track them down.
26: Four redwood trees.
25: I've come across now about 80 of them.
5: And he has quite a few leads on the rest.
25: I must have 100 and something emails now that I've just gotten in the last couple weeks.
5: William says every one of these trees has a history.
25: The kind of neatest thing I think about them is that most of them are planted in just little local parks.
5: And not without a lot of pomp and circumstance.
25: Because these are almost always planted with some sort of a ceremony during the bicentennial.
5: In many cases, there was a plaque planted nearby. However,
25: I know that there's some trees, at least, that the plaques have been removed. Maybe they've been stolen.
5: So Williams has had to rely on old newspaper articles and the fading memories of people who were there.
25: But other than that, there's no way to tell them apart.
5: In fact, he admits they'll probably never track down all of them, which is something to think about the next time you spread out under a big shady tree at your favorite park.
25: I mean, you could have a sycamore, a redwood, or a Douglas fir sitting somewhere in a park, and no one knows it's actually a moon tree.
5: Then I'm Mike Rogers with the other side of the news on TSN.
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27: The World Cup began the knockout stage yesterday with a round of 32 matchup between Canada and South Africa. It was a scoreless tie for much of the contest, with Canada not able to get through Bafana's defensive block. However, in stoppage time, Stefan Oustakiou scored a goal from outside the box to send Canada to the round of 16 for their first time ever. Today's game to watch will be the Netherlands taking on Morocco for the right to face Canada next round. Kickoff is set for 8. Coverage on Fox. The Dallas Wings lost their second straight game yesterday against the Minnesota Lynx. Final score, 85-87. Paige Beckers led the team in scoring with 25 points on 59% shooting. The Wings will try to right the ship this Thursday when they take on the Connecticut Sun on the road. Tip-off is set.
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2: The federal government has put a stop to recent changes to the Supplemental Nutrition Assistance Program in Texas, otherwise known as SNAP. The federal program is administered at the state level, and a bill passed back in 2025 banned SNAP recipients from using their Lone Star cards to buy candy, gum, and any drink with more than 5 grams of added sugar. But now a U.S. judge reversing those restrictions that rolled out this past April 1st. The recent sugar ban, certainly not popular with retailers who are the ones left on the front line trying to police which products make it into the grocery basket of SNAP recipients. Some smaller independent retailers even threatening to leave the SNAP program entirely rather than try to navigate the compliance headache. The legal argument didn't actually start in Texas. There was another lawsuit involving 5 other states trying to place restrictions on their SNAP recipients. And while all the states and the federal government argue it out, SNAP recipients can use their Lone Star cards to process purchases for all standard grocery items, including those snack foods, gums, and sodas, without being held up at the register. The original restrictions on alcohol, tobacco, and hot, ready-to-eat meals will still stand, but for now, some of those sugary foods are back in the mix. Texas has more than 248 proposed data centers right now, and that challenges Virginia to become the number one market for data centers in the United States. Data centers need a lot of water and a lot of energy. The exact quantities of each needed are still unknown. You could say that residents in small communities are thirsty for the information of how much water data centers need, especially places like Hopkins County, where water can sometimes be a very precious commodity. At the state level, Texas once was aggressively recruiting data centers. Now Governor Greg Abbott directing public utilities to ensure that infrastructure costs required to serve these data centers are not passed on to their customers. The Public Utility Commission has been tasked with sending out surveys to all these proposed data centers, but they're getting very few responses. Only about 1/3 responded to the last survey. Apparently, a lot of those data centers choosing to pay a small fine instead of answering the survey. As the state is unable to get all the information from all of these data centers, individual communities also having trouble pinning down exactly what the needs will be for the proposed data center in their area.
4: I'm veterinarian Dr. Bob Judd, host of Texas Vet News on the Texas Farm Bureau Radio Network. Some important reminders about New World Screwworm. If you suspect livestock may be infested, immediately report to the Texas Animal Health Commission, the USDA, or your local veterinarian. Animals with non-healing suspicious wounds or signs should not be moved from their current location. Avoid moving animals from a pasture or premises. Only pen or corral the animals to prevent further spread. And keep suspect animals in one area while you wait for collection to occur.
6: There are no current obituary or funeral notices. Taking a look at your community calendar, Celebration Market will return to Celebration Plaza Saturday, July 11th, starting at its usual time, 6 p.m. Greenview Cemetery Association, it's going to be a big one, announces their annual Memorial Day event. It's coming up July 4th and July 5th. You know, the Potts family will have their reunion on the Saturday, and the Memorial Day services will be on Sunday morning. They're going to have a business meeting after the church service this year. It all kicks off at about 10:30 a.m. For the church service and the business meeting, and then afterwards is that dinner on the grounds, traditional community dinner on the grounds, will conclude the morning's activities. Oh, and don't forget about the donation table. It'll help maintain Greenview Cemetery. It's going to be there Saturday and Sunday from 8 a.m. till 2 p.m. The annual garage sale at Heritage Park here in Sulphur Springs is happening July 17th. Starting at 8 a.m. and finishing July 18th, goodness me, at 5 p.m. You know where Heritage Park is. It's over there at 416 North Jackson here in Sulphur Springs. For more information, give them a call at 903-885-2387 or visit their website, hopkinsmuseum.org. Mila Day Sulphur Springs is hosting a 4th of July unlimited rowdy goose bounce houses, Kona ice, shop local vendors and music, goodie bags and bottled water festival Saturday, July 4th, starting at 10 a.m. and going to 4 p.m. You know where that senior center is at? It's over at 301 Oak Avenue. $5 gets you all sorts of fun.
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8: 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Good morning, I'm John Mark Dempsey on KSST. It is Monday, June 29th. Delighted to have you sharing a cup of coffee with us again this morning. Well, looking at the weather forecast, not a lot to tell. Today, sunny with a high near 97. Winds will be from the south and gusting up to 20 miles an hour. And Tuesday, about the same, sunny and 96, but the winds won't be as strong, only about 5 to 10 miles per hour from the south. Wednesday, sunny, high of 96. Now, a chance of rain comes into the forecast on Thursday, at least as of now, a 20% chance of showers and thunderstorms. Thursday, sunny otherwise, high of 96. And Friday, back to mostly sunny and 96. So very much a summertime weather pattern, which is what we would expect here in late June. Coming up after 8 o'clock, we have the History and Heritage Files with Bill Bradford. And it's a Monday, so about 8:15 or so, we have Veterans Voices with Bob Kerr. And at 8:30, Tumbleweed Smith and the Sound of Texas. Well, going to be a beautiful day, if quite warm. Make the most of it. Good morning. This is KSST.

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0: KSST has been reporting the news for Sulphur Springs and Hopkins County since 1947. We couldn't look to the future without remembering our past. These are the History and Heritage Files as compiled and presented by Bill Bradford prior to 2014.
1: These are the History and Heritage Files for the 29th day of June. Typical low 70, typical high 91 plus. On this day in the year 1954, the Pine Forest community got a $500 award for placing first in District 5 in the Pasture Improvement Contest. On this day in 1970, in today's story, we now call it Comment, we said that the lyrics to popular music had gotten so sexually explicit, we meant dirty, that we were having to listen to all new records before we dared put them on the air. And on this day in 1991, the state prisons were so crowded that they had run out of room down there, and folks who should have been in prison were in the local slammer. And in Hopkins County, if Judge Fogg had somebody who needed to be in the slammer, he had a problem.
2: We have 40. Now, about half of those are going to parole out of here, out of the jail. We'll never see the inside of the prison.
1: And in Hopkins County, if Judge Pogue had somebody local who needed to be in his slammer, he had a problem.
2: On that, Bill, if I have to send someone to jail, I just tell them that we'll call you.
3: Well, have you got some of those?
2: We've got a bunch of them. Sex offense DWI, they're supposed to be a 15-day mandatory jail sentence.
3: Okay.
2: And we're just not sending them to jail.
1: From the Heritage Files.
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2: It's Monday morning, and you know that means Veterans Voices. Our friend Bob Kerr is here, doing a fine job bringing us information about the veteran community. Good morning, Bob.
3: Good morning, Chad. Good morning, patriots and veterans. Today we're going to talk about an icon in the history of the United States Army, Colonel Bruce Perry Crandall, United States Army retired, a devoted husband, proud father, spirited storyteller, and cherished friend to many, passed away peacefully on May 31st, 2026. At his residence at Mirabella at Arizona State University, Tempe, Arizona, he was 93 years old. Now there are only 63 living Medal of Honor recipients. Though recognized nationally for his heroism during the Vietnam War, those who knew Bruce best remember the warmth in his wit, the depth of his humility, and the fierce loyalty he gave to the people and communities he loved. Bruce was born in Olympia, Washington, in February 1933. He grew up with a love for baseball and a strong sense of duty that would guide his life. An All-American high school athlete, he earned a scholarship to the University of Washington with hopes of one day playing professional baseball for the New York Yankees. That dream changed in 1953 when he was not drafted by the Yankees, but by the United States Army. Bruce had already joined the Army National Guard at just 15 years old. After completing basic training at Fort Lewis, only a short distance from his hometown, he attended Engineer Officer Candidate School at Fort Belvoir, Virginia, followed by fixed wing and helicopter flight training. Commissioned as an Army officer in 1954, his first assignment placed him with the Topographical Mapping Unit in San Francisco, contributing to surveys of the Alaskan frontier. His first overseas assignment came in 1956 at Huilas Air Force Base in Libya, where he served as a flight instructor and unit test pilot while helping map the North African desert. Subsequent assignments took him to Panama and Costa Rica, where he flew thousands of miles of aerial mapping missions over previously unmapped regions of Central and South America. Later, as a platoon commander with the 11th Air Assault Division, he helped develop and refine the air assault tactics that would forever change Army aviation. In early 1965, Bruce served with the Dominican Republic Expeditionary Force before deploying to Vietnam as a flight commander with Company A, 229th Assault Helicopter Battalion, 1st Cavalry Division, known by the call sign Ancient Serpent 6. He quickly became affectionately known among his soldiers as Old Snake. On November 14, 1965, during the Battle of La Drang, Bruce led a flight of 16 helicopters carrying soldiers into landing zone X-ray in the La Drang Valley. As enemy fire intensified, follow-on aircraft were ordered to abort their mission. Recognizing that the infantry battalion on the ground desperately needed ammunition and that wounded soldiers remained trapped under fire, Bruce made a decision that would define his legacy. Though resupply and medical evacuation were not part of his assigned mission, he voluntarily returned to the embattled landing zone. With complete disregard for his own safety, he organized volunteer crews and repeatedly flew his unarmed helicopter into one of the most dangerous battlefields of the Vietnam War. Throughout the day and into the evening, he completed 22 flights through relentless enemy fire, delivering critical ammunition, evacuating wounded soldiers, and inspiring fellow aviators to continue flying missions into the fight. His actions saved countless lives, strengthened the resolve of the soldiers on the ground, and became one of the most celebrated acts of courage in Army aviation history. For his extraordinary heroism, Bruce was awarded the Medal of Honor by President George W. Bush in 2007. Bruce's actions during the Battle of La Drang were later chronicled in the best-selling book We Were Soldiers Once and Young by Lieutenant General Hal Moore and Joseph Galloway and portrayed in the 2002 film We Were Soldiers. Crandall continued serving throughout the Vietnam War, including a second combat tour, and ultimately flew more than 900 combat missions. During Operation Masher in 1966, he earned recognition for rescuing 12 wounded soldiers under fire. After being severely injured when his helicopter was shot down in 1968, he recovered and continued his Army career in a series of leadership and engineering assignments before retiring from the Army in 1977. His military decorations include the Medal of Honor, Distinguished Flying Cross, Bronze Star Medal, Purple Heart, 24 Air Medals, the Vietnam Service Medal, and numerous other awards and commendations. In retirement, Bruce remained a tireless ambassador for Army Aviation, the Medal of Honor, and the men with whom he served. He was honored by the Air Force's Gathering of Eagles in 1994, inducted into the Army Aviation Hall of Fame in 2004, and recognized through the naming of the headquarters building of the 1st Battalion, 229th Aviation Regiment at Joint Base Lewis-McChord in his honor. Despite the many accolades he received, Bruce never sought recognition for himself. He consistently redirected attention to the soldiers he served beside and the sacrifices made by those who never returned home. To the end of his life, he viewed the medal not as a personal achievement, but as a reminder of duty, service, and the bonds forged in combat. In the final decade of his life, Bruce was rarely seen without his beloved canine companion, Huey, appropriately named after the iconic UH-1 Huey helicopter he flew in combat. Faithful and inseparable, Huey accompanied Bruce through countless days, offering companionship, comfort, and no shortage of smiles. For those who knew Bruce, it was hard to imagine one without the other. Above all else, Bruce was a family man, a loyal friend, and a humble servant whose life reflected courage, sacrifice, integrity, commitment, citizenship, and patriotism. Even as health challenges increased in his later years, he remained deeply committed to the Medal of Honor community and the fellowship of his fellow recipients, making every effort to attend the 2025 convention in Chattanooga and National Medal of Honor Day events in Washington, D.C. in 2026. His presence, humor, and friendship were cherished by those privileged to stand alongside him. His legacy lives on in the countless lives he saved, the soldiers he inspired, and the generations who will continue to learn from his example. He will be deeply missed and forever remembered.
0: The battle, sir, is not to the strong alone. It is to the vigilant, the active, and the brave.
2: Thanks, Bob. Always a great program. And we have Tumbleweed Smith coming up at 8:30.

0: This is Tumbleweed Smith, Environmental Art and Music. Details in a moment on The Sound of Texas. Bob Mudd lives in Brisbane, Australia, but comes to the U.S. regularly to speak to school kids about sounds and musical instruments from nature.
1: A real didgeridoo is a branch from a tree that the termites have gone and made hollow. A lot of people find it hard. It's simply filling your mouth, blowing your cheeks out with air, and taking a quick breath through the top of your nose as you release the air from your full cheeks.
0: Bob wears intricate designs on his arms made of mud.
1: I think it's a lot better than a tattoo because tonight I can wash it off and do another one tomorrow. When you paint it on, it's a sunscreen.
0: He has made a living as a poet, musician, sound recordist, and teacher. Some of his recordings of rainforest sounds mixed with music have gone worldwide.
1: Jamming with them, recording music and nature.
0: He plays a bamboo flute with electronic special effects. One of his instruments is made of bottles in different sizes.
1: And when you put it through effects,
0: when he was speaking to some elementary school kids in La Mesa, they got involved. He put a piece of PVC pipe in his didgeridoo to give it different notes.
1: Put them together and it's like another musical instrument. What do you think? Trombone, yeah. Which is real handy when you're jamming with a band. I started doing it without having seen anyone else do it, if that's an invention. The people manufacturing them that way now.
0: Bob Mudd of Australia has lived all over the world. He has played at musical festivals and with the Beijing Opera. I'm Tumbleweed Smith.

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0: Here's your KSST KRVA FM weather. Hot and humid for the next couple of days. Big high pressure system over central Texas. Mid-90s on the afternoon high. Lots of sun, gusty wind, and our heat index today up around 100. Clear for the overnight hours, mid-70s and breezy. We'll start off cloudy on Tuesday, sunny in the afternoon, and mid-90s. I'm meteorologist Steve Hamilton on KSST and KRVA FM.
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1: TSN News, I'm Tristan Ryan. It's our top story. Texas Democrats wrapped up their convention over the weekend in Corpus Christi, hopeful that for the first time in 32 years, they'll win a statewide election. TSN's Chris Fox with more.
2: Much of the Democrats' hope rides at the top of the ticket with State Rep. James Tallarico, who closed out Friday night's event, saying that the Republicans know as well as the Democrats that there is no place in Texas for guys like his opponent, Ken Paxton.
3: That's why these two parties that don't seem to agree on anything came together to impeach the most corrupt politician in America. And it's why we will come together once again to defeat him in November.
2: Vermont Senator Bernie Sanders delivered the keynote on Saturday.
4: Bottom line, let's start investing in the American people, not the war machine.
2: Governor Abbott orchestrated a Don't Buy the Bull rally outside of the convention center in Austin. Chris Fox, TSN News.
1: Dust from the Sahara Desert is moving across Texas this week. It's been carried on winds in the upper atmosphere. Meteorologist Tom Bradshaw with the National Weather Service in Fort Worth says it probably won't have much of an impact at ground level.
5: This dust is very high, suspended very high up in the atmosphere, and so it's really just going to lead to a lot of kind of hazy conditions, probably more noticeable sunrises and sunsets, a little richer red or orange.
1: The Texas Commission on Environmental Quality says some parts of the state could have levels of dust that are unhealthy for sensitive groups, including the elderly and people with asthma. State lawmakers are once again poised to talk about THC.
6: Lieutenant Governor Dan Patrick calling an interim hearing to look at the negative health impacts of the stuff sold at smoke shops. That's drawn criticism from the state's hemp industry, who are getting flashbacks of the old Reefer Madness campaign.
7: There is room for meaningful discussions about the overconsumption of THC, but we can't do it when it's being driven by propaganda.
6: Heather Fazio with the Texas Cannabis Policy Center says the public will not be able to testify. It's only the lieutenant governor's handpicked experts who will be discussing THC-induced psychotic disorder. In San Antonio, Michael Board, TSN News.
1: Time now for a TSN business update brought to you by ASCO Equipment. U.S. markets were on track to open higher and oil prices inched up after tensions between the U.S. and Iran escalated over the weekend. Futures for the S&P 500 surged 0.8% before the opening bell, while futures for the Dow Jones Industrial Average gained 0.5%. NASDAQ futures were up 1.1%. President Trump said on social media that Iran had requested a meeting with U.S. counterparts, though Iranian officials said no such meeting was scheduled. Oil prices rose about 1%. Comcast shares soared 23% after the cable giant announced it would split itself into two separate publicly traded companies by spinning off NBC Universal and Sky. This is TSN News.
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1: President Trump saying on social media that Iran requested a meeting with the United States and its counterparts, though Iranian officials said no such meeting has been scheduled. Local and international rescue teams raced against the clock to pull survivors from the rubble in Venezuela 4 days after two powerful earthquakes claimed the lives of over 1,400 people. The government faces growing criticism from Venezuelans that its response was inadequate and overshadowed by civilian-led search and rescue efforts. The Supreme Court is wrapping up a term that is focused on President Trump's expansive claims of presidential power. Trump's efforts to restrict birthright citizenship, fire the heads of most independent agencies at will, and remove a sitting Federal Reserve governor are among the remaining 8 cases the justices are expected to decide this week. And a record-breaking heat wave has overwhelmed mortuaries in Paris, leaving funeral directors struggling to find space for bodies. I'm Tristan Ryans. 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
10: Here's your KSST KRVA FM weather. Hot and humid for the next couple of days. Big high pressure system over central Texas. Mid-90s on the afternoon high. Lots of sun, gusty wind, and our heat index today up around 100. Clear for the overnight hours, mid-70s and breezy. We'll start off cloudy on Tuesday, sunny in the afternoon, and mid-90s. I'm meteorologist Steve Hamilton on KSST and KRVA-FM.
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4: I'm Adam C. with your Texas Rangers report. The Rangers picked up their fourth straight win. Details are coming up next.
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4: The Texas Rangers swept a four-game series with a win over the Toronto Blue Jays yesterday. Final score, 3-2. Jock Peterson started off the scoring with his second leadoff home run of the series. In the sixth, the Rangers earned another run off an Elias Diaz RBI single, but Toronto tied it with a home run in the eighth inning. Luckily for Texas, they were the benefactors of a wild pitch, using it to get a game-winning run.
6: First offering here. He hits in the dirt in front of the plate, skips all the way to the Rangers' dugout. Kelnick around third. He'll dive across the plate with a go-ahead run.
4: The Rangers are now first place in the AL West, and they start a road series against the Cleveland Guardians tonight. First pitch is at 6, coverage on ESPN. With your Texas Rangers report, I'm Adam C.
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9: Yellowing along leaf veins, black spots, and fuzzy gray growth on basil may mean downy mildew has infected the plants. Hi, I'm Melinda Myers, horticulturist and gardening expert. This fungal disease is carried on seeds, infected transplants, and diseased leaves. It rapidly spreads from infected to healthy plants during damp weather or by overhead irrigation. Reduce the risk by growing basil in sunny locations with plenty of room to grow into their mature size. The extra space allows sunlight to reach all parts of the plants, and the added air movement quickly dries the leaves. Avoid overhead irrigation whenever possible. Instead, use soaker hoses, drip irrigation, or a watering wand that allows you to apply the water directly to the soil. Remove and destroy infected leaves as soon as they're discovered. Remove and destroy infected plants at the end of the harvest season. Check out our website for this and other gardening tips.
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1: This is KSST Sulphur Springs. This news update brought to you by Earth Goddess Apothecary in Sulphur Springs.
2: The fire chief in the nearby city of Maybank was killed Saturday night when he was hit by a vehicle while directing traffic. According to the Texas Municipal Police Association, Maybank Fire Chief Charlie Woodard was directing traffic after the Maybank rodeo when he was struck by a vehicle and died. The TMPA said Woodard also served as a police officer. Three men were arrested in connection to a robbery in nearby Roy City Friday after officials said an artificial intelligence security camera spotted their vehicle traveling through East Texas. KETK Television reports Houston County Sheriff's Office dispatchers in Crockett were notified that a vehicle involved with the robbery of $40,000 in cash in Roy City was spotted by an AI-powered flock safety camera in Anderson County.

0: Crockett Police Department said one of their officers stopped the car. One of the three people in the vehicle was first arrested because officers found out he had a warrant from Harris County. The Crockett PD says the vehicle was then searched, and the $40,000 in cash was found hidden along with a black mask and black gloves. The officers found more masks, gloves, and dark clothes that matched a description from the Roy City Police Department. Flock Safety Manufactures and Markets automated license plate recognition, video surveillance, and gunfire locator systems.
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2: Cattle and corn lower, wheat and cotton higher. I'm Kerry Martin with a market update on the Texas Farm Bureau Radio Network. Cattle futures trading lower this morning with August live cattle down $1.47, $244.35. The October down $1.25, $237.95. Feeder cattle lower, August down $2.55, trading at $367.30. The September down $2.40, $365.27. Corn starting the day lower, July down 8¾ at $4.04 a bushel. September corn down 9¼, $4.12.5. July Kansas City wheat up 5¼, $6.16¼. Cotton higher with the October up 87 points, $75.30. December cotton up 96 points, trading at $77.34. August West Texas crude up 81 cents, $70.04 a barrel. I'm Kerry Martin on the Texas Farm Bureau Radio Network.
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1: TSN News, I'm Alan Skaya. A child drowned in a Texas lake this weekend. TSN's Eric Lycombe says Burney Lake remains closed today.
2: The Burney Fire Department was called out around 6:30 yesterday evening. According to witnesses, two kids were in the water and struggling. A bystander pulled one child to safety, but the other went down and never resurfaced. Officials closed the lake as the search for the child continues today. Kendall County, Sisterdale, and Texas Parks and Wildlife are assisting in the search. The scene is still active, and officials asked the public to avoid the area for safety's sake. Eric Lycombe, TSN News.
1: A Texas fire chief died in the line of duty this weekend. Maybank Fire Chief Charles Woodard was directing traffic after a rodeo when DPS says he was hit by a pickup truck. They're still investigating, but Woodard died at the hospital. City of Maybank says he had worked there since 2018 and also served as a police officer. Woodard was married with two kids, and his wife was pregnant with their third. The Combined Law Enforcement Associations of Texas called Woodard a hero and says both the police and fire departments are now mourning the loss of a dedicated public servant. Police in East Texas have arrested a 19-year-old for a deadly shooting outside of Whataburger. They say Davian McDale Brown shot and killed an 18-year-old and 20-year-old. Two other people were hurt in the shooting just before 2 o'clock Saturday morning. Police have not said what might have led to that shooting. Texas Democrats wrapped up their convention over the weekend in Corpus Christi, hopeful for the first time in 32 years, they will win a statewide election.
3: Much of the Democrats' hope rides at the top of the ticket with State Rep. James Tallarico, who closed out Friday night's event, saying that the Republicans know as well as the Democrats that there is no place in Texas for guys like his opponent, Ken Paxton.
4: That's why these two parties that don't seem to agree on anything came together to impeach the most corrupt politician in America. And it's why we will come together once again to defeat him in November.
3: Vermont Senator Bernie Sanders delivered the keynote on Saturday.
5: Bottom line, let's start investing in the American people, not the war machine.
3: Governor Abbott orchestrated a Don't Buy the Bull rally outside of the convention center in Austin. Chris Fox, TSN News.
1: The crackdown continues on Texas teachers. Lawmakers are getting too cozy with their kids.
6: The issue of teacher misconduct continues to be a priority for state lawmakers. Senator Paul Bettencourt says that despite all the work the state has done, there are still hundreds of cases of teachers acting inappropriately.
7: We probably have over 1,000 people on the do not hire registry and climbing.
6: Next session, there'll be a push to crack down on teachers sending private messages to students. That's because when it comes to educator misconduct, more than 1 in 10 cases this year involved inappropriate communication. In San Antonio, Michael Board, TSN News.
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1: Wildfires in Colorado have killed three firefighters. The U.S. Wildland Fire Service says two others were hurt in a blaze burning near the Colorado-Utah border. The largest fire there has grown to more than 146 square miles. Venezuela's government now says more than 1,400 people have died as a result of last week's earthquakes. Thousands have been reported missing, and Venezuelan people have been getting more vocal with suggestions the government response has been inadequate. Civilians have been leading search and rescue efforts, and they're working with international organizations to try to find survivors in the rubble. They say they'll keep working, even as the likelihood of finding survivors keeps dropping. Europe is dealing with record heat. The French government says at least 1,400 people have died there. Some funeral directors in France say they're now struggling to find space for bodies. The French government says they expect the numbers of deaths to keep going up as the heat wave continues and more death certificates are processed. I'm Alan Skaya, TSN News.
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11: Here's your KSST KRVA FM weather. Hot and humid for the next couple of days. Big high pressure system over central Texas. Mid-90s on the afternoon high. Lots of sun, gusty wind, and our heat index today up around 100. Clear for the overnight hours, mid-70s and breezy. We'll start off cloudy on Tuesday, sunny in the afternoon, and mid-90s. I'm meteorologist Steve Hamilton on KSST and KRVA-FM.
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6: 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First, for all spring calving beef herds, record the body condition score, or BCS, of every cow at the start of the summer breeding season, and watch for cows that return to estrus after breeding, indicating they are likely not pregnant. If you have spring calving beef cows and are in a drought area, consider early weaning of the calves to save pasture for the cows, or consider supplementing the calves. Schedule early pregnancy checks by your veterinarian so you don't have to feed open cows. If you have a late summer or early fall calving herd, ensure your mature cows are at a body condition score of 5 or higher on a scale of 1 to 9, and 2 to 4-year-old younger cows are at a BCS of 6 or higher. Review your calving protocols and make sure you have the necessary equipment ready for potential calving problems. Check your salt and mineral programs, and always check your bulls closely at the beginning of breeding season. And make sure your veterinarian has performed a breeding soundness exam on every bull every year prior to breeding season. Monitor that bulls are actively covering cows, and also check for bull injuries. Monitor the BCS on all bulls and remove them from the cows after breeding season. You may need to supplement yearling replacement heifers around the time of breeding, and document your calving distribution and calving intervals. With the New World screwworm now reported in Texas, you may need to consider changing your calving period so the cows calve in the winter when screwworm flies are less active. Thanks for listening to today's Texas Vet News. I'm Dr. Bob Judd, and this is the Texas Farm Bureau Radio Network. I'm veterinarian Dr. Bob Judd, host of Texas Vet News. There are steps we should take if we suspect New World screwworms in our livestock. First, immediately report to the Texas Animal Health Commission, the USDA, or your local veterinarian. After collection and wound cleaning, use appropriate treatment methods to care for the wound based on current conditions and advice from your local veterinarian. Keep the wound covered if possible and treated until it is healed to avoid more infestations. And report suspicious wildlife to a Texas Parks and Wildlife Department wildlife biologist.
7: Cattle and corn lower, wheat and cotton higher. I'm Kerry Martin with a market update on the Texas Farm Bureau Radio Network. Cattle futures trading lower this morning with August live cattle down 235 at 243.47. The October down 217, trading at 237.02. Feeder cattle lower, August down 335, 366.50. September feeders down 310, trading at 364.57. Corn is lower. July corn down 9.5, 403.25. September corn down 9.75 at 412 a bushel. July Kansas City wheat up 1.5, 612.5. Cotton trading higher with October up 44 points, 74.87. The December contract up 38, trading at 76.76 cents. August West Texas crude up $1.26 at 70.49 a barrel. I'm Kerry Martin on the Texas Farm Bureau Radio Network.
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1: This is KSST Sulphur Springs. This news update brought to you by Earth Goddess Apothecary in Sulphur Springs.
2: Pinch runner Jared Kelnick scored the tie-breaking run by racing home from second base on a wild pitch in the ninth inning, and the Texas Rangers beat the Toronto Blue Jays 3-2 on Sunday in a game heard on KSST.
3: First offering here. He hits in the dirt in front of the plate, skips all the way to the Rangers dugout. Kelnick around third. He'll dive across the plate with a go-ahead run. An exceedingly wild pitch uncorked there by Varland. It hit just in front of the plate, got away from Kirk, went all the way over in front of the Rangers dugout.
2: Josh Young hit a two-out double. Kelnick, recently promoted from AAA Round Rock, ran for Young. With Corey Seager at bat, the wild pitch bounced well to the first base side of home plate, allowing Kelnick to score. The win gave the Rangers a four-game road sweep of the Blue Jays. It also brought the Rangers back to 500 at 42-42 and lifted them into first place in the American League West. No team in the division is above 500. Jock Peterson homered on the first pitch of the game, and Elias Diaz added an RBI single in the sixth.

0: Kumar Rocker started for the Rangers and pitched 6 shutout innings, giving up 4 hits and striking out 5. The Rangers open a 3-game series at Cleveland at 6 p.m. Monday. KSST Sports.
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1: TSN News, I'm Alan Skaya. Texas Fire Chief died in the line of duty this weekend. Maybank Fire Chief Charles Woodard was directing traffic after a rodeo in the town southeast of Dallas when DPS says he was hit by a pickup truck. They're still investigating, but Woodard died at the hospital. City of Maybank says he had worked there since 2018, also served as a police officer. Woodard was married with two kids, and his wife was pregnant with their third. The Combined Law Enforcement Associations of Texas called Woodard a hero and says both the police and fire departments are now mourning the loss of a dedicated public servant. Ahead on crash in Karnes County, southeast of San Antonio, killed four people this weekend, including several members of the same family.
2: DPS troopers say on Thursday morning a Jeep Grand Cherokee was traveling northbound on U.S. Highway 181 when the driver lost control and veered into southbound lanes, hitting a Tahoe. 40-year-old April Green of Poth, a nurse and mother, was the only one in the Tahoe and died at the scene. Jeep driver 23-year-old Fernando Espinoza and 25-year-old Abigail Espinoza, his passenger, also died at the scene. 18-year-old Elora Espinoza, who rode in the back seat, died later at a San Antonio hospital from her injuries. The investigation continues. Eric Lycom, TSN News.
1: AAA says holiday travel for the 4th of July has already started for a lot of us. They say almost 5 million people will drive at least 50 miles from home this year. That's about the same as last year, but Daniel Arbrewster says we're getting some relief in gas prices.
3: When you look at the price compared to a month ago, man, it was $3.99 a gallon for the statewide average, so prices are certainly lower, and that is good news for the millions of Texans that will be driving for the holiday.
1: Gasoline is averaging $3.31 a gallon statewide right now. Texas Democrats wrapped up their convention over the weekend in Corpus Christi, hopeful that for the first time in 32 years, they will win a statewide election.
4: Much of the Democrats' hope rides at the top of the ticket with State Rep. James Tallarico, who closed out Friday night's event, saying that the Republicans know as well as the Democrats that there is no place in Texas for guys like his opponent, Ken Paxton.
5: That's why these two parties that don't seem to agree on anything came together to impeach the most corrupt politician in America. And it's why we will come together once again to defeat him in November.
4: Vermont Senator Bernie Sanders delivered the keynote on Saturday.
6: Bottom line, let's start investing in the American people, not the war machine.
4: Governor Abbott orchestrated a Don't Buy the Bull rally outside of the convention center in Austin. Chris Fox, TSN News.
1: World Cup action continues in Texas today. Houston has a round of 32 match today. That's Brazil is going to face Japan in Houston. Arlington's next match is tomorrow. Ivory Coast will face Norway there. This is TSN News.
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1: Wildfires in Colorado have killed three firefighters. The U.S. Wildland Fire Service says two others were hurt in a blaze. It's burning near the Colorado-Utah border. Largest fire there has grown to more than 146 square miles. The president says Iran has requested a meeting with U.S. government leaders. Iran, though, says no meeting has been scheduled. Donald Trump has been trying to preserve a ceasefire, but both sides have been trading attacks most of the last 4 days. Venezuela's government now says that more than 1,400 people have died as a result of last week's earthquakes. Thousands have been reported missing in Venezuelan people have been getting more vocal with suggestions the government response has been inadequate. Civilians have been leading search and rescue efforts, and they're working with international organizations to try to find survivors in the rubble. They say they're going to keep working, even as the likelihood of finding survivors keeps dropping. I'm Alan Skaya, TSN News.
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9: Here's your KSST KRVA FM weather, hot and humid for the next couple of days. Big high pressure system over central Texas, mid-90s on the afternoon high. Lots of sun, gusty wind, and our heat index today up around 100. Clear for the overnight hours, mid-70s and breezy. We'll start off cloudy on Tuesday, sunny in the afternoon and mid-90s. I'm meteorologist Steve Hamilton on KSST and KRVA-FM.
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7: Cattle and corn lower, wheat and cotton higher. I'm Kerry Martin with a market update on the Texas Farm Bureau Radio Network. Cattle futures trading lower today with August live cattle down 242 at 243.40. The October down 235, trading at 236.85. Feeder cattle lower, August down 237. 367.47. September feeders down 227, trading at 365.40. Corn is lower. September corn down 11.5 at 410.25. December corn down 10.75, 430.75. September Kansas City wheat up a penny, 620.5. Cotton is higher with October up 50 points, 74.93. December cotton up 24 points at 76.62 cents. August West Texas crude up $1.27, 70.50 a barrel. I'm Kerry Martin on the Texas Farm Bureau Radio Network.
8: 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The Houston Livestock Show and Rodeo is moving forward with its plans for a new agricultural complex with groundbreaking later in the fall of 2026. Here is the Livestock Show and Rodeo's president and CEO, Chris Bowman.
9: Right now, the cost of the complex is $300 million. 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It will not include any tax dollars for this facility. 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
8: Now, the Livestock Show and Rodeo is going to remain at Reliant Park, where it has been calling home for more than 65 years. 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
9: During the showtime in March, what we'll really have is two campuses to activate now. Here at NRG Reliant Park, we will still have our rodeo here in the stadium. We'll still follow it with a concert. Some of our livestock show will still take place in the center. That's critically important to our guests that we still have livestock showing here. So it'll be a balance of what moves out there from the livestock show piece. And then, of course, we'll still have carnival here. At the 288 property, it will certainly be the entire equine show. Really, anything that's happening in the arena currently will move out to the 288 facility. But we also have several other livestock events that take place, several of our competitions, ag robotics, our livestock judging contest, rabbit show, poultry show, and llama and alpaca show as well.
8: 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I'm Tom Nicoletti for the Texas Farm Bureau Radio Network. 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

0: What makes a song great? It's the way it makes you feel. 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
1: This is KSST Sulphur Springs. This news update brought to you by Earth Goddess Apothecary in Sulphur Springs.
2: The Dallas Mavericks are starting a new era under head coach Dusty May, hired last week from the NCAA national champion Michigan Wolverines. Grant Asfeth, Dallas Hoops Journal reporter, on May's coaching style.
3: Yeah, I think for the most part, I definitely still have to learn about, like, the schematics and everything that he does, but he has a very interesting background. Like, he started off very low level, I think many years ago, at, like, Indiana University, and then he coached at FAU, Florida Atlantic, and did a great job there. And I think he has a pretty modern style just from the games I watched in March Madness as well, and I think runs a professional program in Michigan. So I think everything projects well for, you know, what you would want, especially for a young player like Cooper Flagg, who's still, you know, obviously had a great rookie season, but he's a young player, and having that sort of style, I feel like, aligns with his culture, with how, like, hardworking, you know, like, kind of that, like, college style in a sense. So I think that would fit quite well with Cooper Flagg.
2: May instantly had sway over the roster as the Mavericks took one of his players, Morez Johnson Jr., with the 9th overall pick in the NBA draft last week. The Elder Care Locator connects you to the many services available to help older adults live well and independently at home. For more information, see eldercare.acl.gov.
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0: 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We carry Texas Ranger baseball and are the official station for Wildcats and Lady Cats sports. 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
2: Hey, John.
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2: Come on, let's have a drink.
3: If you insist.
2: It's 2:45. There's no one in the place except you and me. Set them up, Joe. You know, Joe, I got a little story that you ought to know. Wait till you hear about this. We're drinking, my friend, to the end of a brief episode. I'm telling you, that's what happened. Make it one for my baby, and one more for the road. Here's to you.

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3: 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I'm Rod Bain reporting for the U.S. Department of Agriculture in Washington, D.C.
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6: I'm David Johnson with the Wall Street Update. It looks like that five-day slide on Wall Street is over. At least it was on the opening. We had a big triple-digit gain in the Dow Industrials average of the NASDAQ right away. Like I say, this follows the worst downturn that we've seen in stocks in over a year, with the NASDAQ and the S&P average really leading the market lower. The good news today, well, it's hard to say. It's certainly not coming out of Iran, because crude oil prices are up again. It's been up over $1 a barrel all morning long, despite the fact that evidently talks are continuing. Now, it really looks like they're beginning to go back in and buy some of the stocks that were beating up last week. In the case of the Dow Industrials average, and also the NASDAQ for that matter, the shares of Alphabet are sharply higher at up 4%. That stock has been added to the Dow Jones Industrials average 30. It's replacing Verizon. So crude's up, stocks are up, and interest rates, they're unchanged. I'm David Johnson.
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0: guilty to attempting to assassinate President Trump and other government officials. I'm Barbara Schwartz on the Texas State Network, TSN. Said this is the Midday Report for Monday, June 29th. $34 million, that is the settlement Texas is receiving from pharmaceutical giant AstraZeneca. Here's Chris Fox.
1: This settlement comes after Texas sued AstraZeneca for what Attorney General Ken Paxton calls illegal kickbacks. Texas accused the pharmaceutical company of providing free nursing services to drug providers in exchange for prescribing their drugs. UNT Dallas law professor Brian Owsley.
2: Attorney General Paxton is asserting that that quid pro quo cost the state of Texas and its taxpayers roughly $34 million.
1: Paxton, in a statement, said his office will continue to aggressively pursue health care fraud to protect taxpayer dollars. Texas has also accused pharmaceutical companies like Eli Lilly and Sanofi Avantis of Medicaid fraud. In Austin, Chris Fox, TSN News.
0: Texas Democrats made their case this weekend on why they believe independent and moderate Republicans joined their side in November midterm. Senate hopeful James Tallarico Friday night argued his opponent Ken Paxton is putting billionaires' needs over Texans.
3: These new tyrants had to look out of state to find puppet politicians who are willing to do their bidding. That's why they picked Ken Paxton, the most corrupt politician in America.
0: Public education, fighting for affordability are the top promises of the Democrats' choice for governor, State Rep. Gina Hinojosa.
4: That is my promise. I will save Texas schools and put money in your pocket.
0: The issue of teacher misconduct continues to be a priority for Texas lawmakers who are looking to crack down on private messages that sometimes get sent to students. State Senator Paul Bettencourt says we need to do more to keep predators out of the classroom.
5: There have been hundreds and hundreds of these cases.
0: Texas Education Agency now has a public dashboard that tracks educator misconduct reports. More than one in 10 this year involve inappropriate relationships and communications. State lawmakers are once again poised to talk about THC.
6: Lieutenant Governor Dan Patrick calling an interim hearing to look at the negative health impacts of the stuff sold at smoke shops. That's drawn criticism from the state's hemp industry, who are getting flashbacks of the old Reefer Madness campaign.
7: There is room for meaningful discussions about the overconsumption of THC. But we can't do it when it's being driven by propaganda.
6: Heather Fazio with the Texas Cannabis Policy Center says the public will not be able to testify. It's only the lieutenant governor's handpicked experts who will be discussing THC-induced psychotic disorder. In San Antonio, Michael Board, TSN News.
0: A Texas fire chief hit and killed while he was directing traffic over a big event over the weekend. Maybank Fire Chief Charlie Woodard directing traffic after a rodeo at the Maybank Pavilion. The Texas Department of Public Safety says he stepped into the street, was hit by a pickup. DPS's paramedics took him to the hospital, but he died. The driver of the pickup not hurt. DPS says investigators are looking into what happened. Still to come, about $15 million worth of American historical items sold at auction Saturday in Bedford. This is TSN News.
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9: Hello, I'm veterinarian Dr. Bob Judd, host of Texas Vet News on the Texas Farm Bureau Radio Network. It's important to monitor our livestock closely for New World screwworm. Check for signs of New World screwworm flies, maggots, or larvae. Pay attention to foul smells or drainage in and around body openings. And check animals as often as possible for signs of screwworm infestation. If you suspect livestock may be infested, immediately report to the Texas Animal Health Commission, the USDA, or your local veterinarian.
0: Texas is getting a blast of Saharan dust today.
10: The dust has been carried on winds in the upper atmosphere from the Sahara Desert in northern Africa. The Texas Commission on Environmental Quality says that could affect the air quality in some parts of the state, especially for people who already have allergies or asthma. But meteorologist Tom Bradshaw with the National Weather Service in Fort Worth says most of the dust won't reach ground level.
11: By and large, most of it is suspended up higher in the atmosphere, so we probably won't be that bad off with this particular round of dust.
10: He says the particulate matter in the upper atmosphere will create some haze, and that could make the sunrises and sunsets a bit more colorful this week. Stephen Pickering, TSN News.
0: More World Cup-related arrests been made following Saturday's match between Argentina and Jordan.
12: Arlington police say they made 7 arrests during the match, including 3 for criminal trespass and 1 each for liquor law violations, assault, family violence, assault, and public intoxication. Police say they also monitored a march of about 150 to 200 Jordanian fans to AT&T or Dallas Stadium and helped provide security for the 3-day Visit Jordan Experience Festival. Officials are continuing to remind the public that drones are prohibited within 3 miles of the stadium on match days. The next matches for Dallas Stadium include Norway versus Ivory Coast on Tuesday and Australia versus Egypt on Friday. Emily Capetillo, TSN News.
13: 4th of July Saturday, Texans busy with holiday traveling.
14: Nearly 6 million Texans will be traveling at least 50 miles from home for the holiday, and with a lot of people taking the entire week off, travel's already started. Daniel Armbruster says their survey shows 4.8 million Texans will be driving to their destination. That's a slight increase above what we saw last year.
15: And air travel is pretty flat year over year. We see about 564,000 Texans that are going to travel for leisure over the holiday period.
14: The biggest increase is among those who will be taking a cruise for the holiday this year. AAA measures their holiday travel period from this past weekend through this upcoming Sunday. Russell Scott, TSN News.
0: Collectors spent millions for rare firearms in Bedford Saturday night.
16: They came to Bedford in person or online or even by phone Saturday night, and they spent around $15 million to buy historic pistols, muskets, and knives. Joel Colander of Rock Island Auction says collectors from around the world have their own reasons for buying a little piece of history.
17: Maybe it's the engineering. Maybe it's the history. Maybe it's the artistry. Maybe there's those items that just speak to them in some way.
16: One Henry rifle in particular spoke to somebody. They expected bids up to $3.5 million for it, but it was sold for $5.9 million. Colander says Clyde Barrow's shotgun and a genuine World War II Panzer tank will be up for auction at Rock Island's Bedford facility at an August event. Bill McLean, TSN News.
0: And now it's time for sports.
18: I'm Jet Nelson with your TSN Midday Sports. The Texas Rangers used some late-inning magic to steal Game 4 of the series in Toronto yesterday for the sweep, final score 3-2. The Rangers have been using explosive offense to take advantages throughout the series, and yesterday was no different as Jock Peterson knocked the first pitch of the game over the fence for a one-run lead. An RBI single for Elias Diaz extended the Ranger lead to 2 runs in the top of the 6th, but Toronto responded well with a 2-run homer from Nathan Lucas in the 8th to tie it up. After a double from Josh Young, pinch runner Jared Kelenic would be the go-ahead run after this wild pitch.
19: First offering here. He hits in the dirt in front of the plate, skips all the way to the Rangers dugout. Kelenic around third. He'll dive across the plate with a go-ahead run. An exceedingly wild pitch uncorked there by Varland. It hit just in front of the plate, got away from Kirk, went all the way over in front of the Rangers dugout, and Kelenic scores from second on the wild pitch. Rangers lead it 3-2.
18: Now Texas hits the last leg of the road trip in Cleveland. First pitch is set for 6 tonight on ESPN. The knockout round of the World Cup makes its way to Texas as Houston hosts the first game of the day. We're just minutes away from Brazil taking on Japan in Houston Stadium at noon. The Brazilians finished the group stage with 2 wins and a draw, while Japan managed a pair of draws with a lone win by 4 goals. That one kicks off at noon with coverage on Fox. Dallas Stadium hosts the meeting between Ivory Coast and Norway set for noon tomorrow. In the group stage, Ivory Coast suffered the 1 loss to Germany, but added 2 wins while Norway found a pair of wins before dropping their 3rd match to France. Kickoff is set for noon tomorrow from Arlington, coverage also on Fox. Lastly, Team USA takes on Bosnia and Herzegovina Wednesday night at 7. The Americans are pressed with 2 straight wins to claim the group, while the Bosnians got 1 win over Qatar, which landed 3rd place in their group to qualify for the knockout round. Kickoff is set for 7 on Wednesday night. With your TSN Midday Sports, I'm Jet Nelson.
20: Hello, neighbors. Brother Ronnie Miller, pastor of Divide Baptist Church. You can hear a short message from me every Sunday morning, but we would love for you to come and worship with us in person at Divide Baptist Church off 3389. We're a Sovereign Grace Baptist Church. We preach and teach out of the King James translation of the Bible, and we would love to see you next Sunday.
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21: The Supreme Court has handed down several major decisions, including a ruling that expanded the president's power to fire the heads of most independent federal agencies, but not the Federal Reserve. The justices also denied a challenge to mail-in voting. The ceasefire between Iran and the United States back on today, despite the two sides trading attacks over the weekend. A new round of talks between the U.S. and Iran may take place this week in Qatar. The Supreme Court has rejected a push by President Trump to throw out a jury's $5 million finding that he sexually abused the writer E. Jean Carroll at a New York City department store in the mid-90s and later defamed her. Millions of people have fallen off the rolls of health insurance through the Affordable Care Act. New government numbers show enrollment in February was down 3 million people compared to last year. It's likely connected to the end of federal subsidies for premiums and the higher cost for those who can't get health insurance through work. Beginning Wednesday, millions of older Americans will have access to obesity drugs through Medicare for a $50 a month copay, and more than 1,400 dead, tens of thousands missing after two earthquakes struck Venezuela.
22: The Perryman Report on TSN. Today's release of the producer price index came in a lot hotter than anybody figured. Dr. Ray Perryman says it caught many analysts off guard, and it's sending ripples through the markets and policy discussions.
23: Obviously, this has a lot of implications for monetary policy as well, as the Federal Reserve monitors this index along with many others very carefully, and it really puts pressure on them to not only not lower interest rates, but actually puts pressure on them about to potentially raise interest rates later in the year. And I think for the near term, you'll probably see the interest rates stand pat. This is a definite warning sign that things could get pretty ugly in the future in terms of consumer prices. And it's also a sign that a lot of producers and manufacturers are going to be struggling to keep their prices low and to keep themselves competitive in the marketplace. So this index is a most surprising number, and it really shows the impact that we're seeing from a combination of the tariffs that have been in place for a while now, and especially what's going on in the Middle East. For the Texas State Network, I'm Ray Perry.
21: Stocks are higher pretty sharply today. The NASDAQ, the big winner, is up 425, well, thus far, at 25,723. The Dow up 264, 52,140. A recap of our top stories just ahead. This is TSN News.

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1: Let's recap our top story. Texas getting $34 million settlement from pharmaceutical giant AstraZeneca. Texas sued AstraZeneca for what Attorney General Ken Paxton calls illegal kickbacks. Texas has also accused pharmaceutical companies like Eli Lilly, Sanofi, Aventis, and Medicaid fraud. And with the Midday Report, I'm Barbara Schwartz, TSN News.
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5: 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Cattle futures higher with February live cattle up 27 cents, 190.57. April up 32, 193.35. January feeder cattle up 7, 261.70. March feeders up 25 at 261.30. January Class 3 milk up 27 cents, 2070 a hundredweight. March cotton is higher. It's up 14 points, 68.62 cents. Corn and wheat both higher. March corn up 4.5, 456 and 3/4. May corn up 4.5 at 464.5. March Kansas City wheat up 2 cents, 557 and 3/4. February West Texas crude up 81 at 71.80 a barrel. I'm Kerry Martin on the Texas Farm Bureau Radio Network.
6: I'm Adam C. with your Texas Rangers report. The Rangers picked up their fourth straight win. Details are coming up next.
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6: The Texas Rangers swept a four-game series with a win over the Toronto Blue Jays yesterday. Final score, 3-2. Jock Peterson started off the scoring with his second leadoff home run of the series. In the sixth, the Rangers earned another run off an Elias Diaz RBI single, but Toronto tied it with a home run in the eighth inning. Luckily for Texas, they were the benefactors of a wild pitch, using it to get a game-winning run.
8: First offering here. He hits in the dirt in front of the plate, skips all the way to the Rangers' dugout. Kelnick around third. He'll dive across the plate with a go-ahead run.
6: The Rangers are now first place in the AL West, and they start a road series against the Cleveland Guardians tonight. First pitch is at 6, coverage on ESPN. With your Texas Rangers report, I'm Adam C.
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13: 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We couldn't look to the future without remembering our past. These are the history and heritage files as compiled and presented by Bill Bradford prior to 2014.
14: These are the history and heritage files for the 29th day of June. Typical low 70, typical high 91 plus. On this day in the year 1954, the Pine Forest community got a $500 award for placing first in District 5 in the Pasture Improvement Contest. On this day in 1970, in today's story, we now call it Comment, we said that the lyrics to popular music had gotten so sexually explicit, we meant dirty, that we were having to listen to all new records before we dared put them on the air. And on this day in 1991, the state prisons were so crowded that they had run out of room down there, and folks who should have been in prison were in the local slammer. And in Hopkins County, if Judge Fogg had somebody who needed to be in the slammer, he had a problem.
15: We have 40. Now, about half of those are going to parole out of here, out of the jail. It will never see the inside of the prison.
14: And in Hopkins County, if Judge Pogue had somebody local who needed to be in his slammer, he had a problem.
15: On that, Bill, if I have to send someone to jail, I just tell them that we'll call you.
16: Well, have you got some of those?
15: We've got a bunch of them. Second offense, DWI, that's supposed to be a 15-day mandatory jail sentence.
16: Okay.
15: And we're just not sending them to jail.
14: From the Heritage Files.
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12: Taking a look at your community calendar, Celebration Market will return to Celebration Plaza Saturday, July 11th, starting at its usual time, 6 p.m. Greenview Cemetery Association, it's going to be a big one, announces their annual Memorial Day event. It's coming up July 4th and July 5th. You know, the Potts family will have their reunion on the Saturday, and the Memorial Day services will be on Sunday morning. They're going to have a business meeting after the church service this year. It all kicks off at about 10:30 a.m. For the church service and the business meeting, and then afterwards is that dinner on the grounds. Traditional community dinner on the grounds will conclude the morning's activities. Oh, and don't forget about the donation table. It'll help maintain Greenview Cemetery. It's going to be there Saturday and Sunday from 8 a.m. till 2 p.m. The annual garage sale at Heritage Park here in Sulphur Springs is happening July 17th, starting at 8 a.m. and finishing July 18th. Goodness me, at 5 p.m. You know Heritage Park. It's over there at 416 North Jackson here in Sulphur Springs. For more information, give them a call at 903-885-2387 or visit their website, hopkinsmuseum.org. Meal a Day Sulphur Springs is hosting a 4th of July unlimited rowdy goose, bounce houses, Kona ice, shop local vendors and music, goodie bags and bottled water festival Saturday, July 4th, starting at 10 a.m. and going to 4 p.m. You know where that senior center's at. It's over at 301 Oak Avenue. $5 gets

0: 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What are we looking for on the Trading Post today?
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2: I'm Kristen Yates with an Ag Minute. Some suggestions for cattle producers to keep their livestock cool and relatively stress-free in the middle of extreme heat events.
3: If one can imagine a molecule of air trapped on the surface of the hair of an animal, that molecule must exchange the internal heat with the external conditions. So if externally we're looking at heat on heat, that heat remains in the animal. What we as managers are trying to do is enhance the exchange on that very tiny little molecule of air, if we can think about that in that manner. And the things that we have on hand, one of the most effective ones would be shade out on open feedlots. We're hoping for the cooling effect of wind. I'm pretty cautious with recommending sprinklers. We need the air movement to be able to have effectiveness of wetting the coats of these cattle.
2: Alfredo De Costanzo of the University of Nebraska Extension. This has been an Ag Minute. I'm Kristen Yates, TSN News.
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4: The semi-quincentennial is upon us. July 4th will come and go before you know it. This year's 250th anniversary of the United States independence. And a few fun facts about that fateful day, July 4th, 1776. That's when Congress adopted the Declaration of Independence, but most of the delegates didn't actually sign it until almost a month later on August 2nd. There were only about 2.5 million people living in the new free nation in 1776, and as news traveled a little slower than it does today. Many colonists didn't hear the Declaration read aloud until sometime in August. Celebrations will continue this year after the July 4th holiday. Those tall sailing ships that will sail the harbors of New York on July 4th will be up in Boston July 11th through the 16th. The Freedom 250 IndyCar race will run on the streets of Washington, D.C. the weekend of August 23rd. A special Veterans Day commemoration this November 11th will happen in Washington, D.C. as well. And the historic crossing of the Delaware River by George Washington, they'll have a reenactment of that December 25th, rounding out the many events associated with this 250th anniversary of the United States.
0: The city of Sulphur Springs releasing their latest report for building permits, and the month of June turned out to be pretty light, as only 13 projects had filed for some sort of permit with the city of Sulphur Springs. Oak National Holdings has been very busy out on Highway 11 as they complete more of their neighborhood, but they only filed for one new home start this past month. A couple of small residential remodels going on inside the city limits. Some revitalization going on over on Texas Street, where a builder has filed for three different building permits, two duplexes and one single-family residence near the corner of Texas and Bellevue Streets. Another building permit filed out on the Peerless Highway. That's past the airport, but still inside the city limits. In total, far less than $1 million in project costs filing for permits than the month of June. The city normally expecting to see a lot more project starts this time of year, but maybe some folks aren't too excited about getting out to work in this heat. We'll just have to hold out and see what projects plan to get started next month as we make our way through the summer.
6: The fire chief in the nearby city of Maybank was killed Saturday night when he was hit by a vehicle while directing traffic. According to the Texas Municipal Police Association, Maybank Fire Chief Charlie Woodard was directing traffic after the Maybank rodeo when he was struck by a vehicle and died. The TMPA said Woodard also served as a police officer. Three men were arrested in connection to a robbery in nearby Roy City Friday after officials said an artificial intelligence security camera spotted their vehicle traveling through East Texas. KETK Television reports Houston County Sheriff's Office dispatchers in Crockett were notified that a vehicle involved with the robbery of $40,000 in cash in Roy City was spotted by an AI-powered flock safety camera in Anderson County. The Crockett Police Department said one of their officers stopped the car. One of the three people in the vehicle was first arrested because officers found out he had a warrant from Harris County. The Crockett PD says the vehicle was then searched, and the $40,000 in cash was found hidden along with a black mask and black gloves. The officers found more masks, gloves, and dark clothes that matched a description from the Roy City Police Department. Flock Safety manufactures and markets automated license plate recognition, video surveillance, and gunfire locator systems. The East Texas A&M Lions football team will open the season playing on ESPN in the 2026 FCS kickoff game. The Lions will play the Mercer University Bears on the Bears' home field in Macon, Georgia. Kickoff will be at 7 p.m. Saturday, August 29th. Mercer, a member of the Southern Conference, and East Texas A&M, a member of the Southland Conference, have never met on the gridiron in their history. In recent years, the FCS kickoff game, spotlighting two members of the NCAA FCS football division, has been played at a neutral site, the historic Crampton Bowl in Montgomery, Alabama. But the venue has ended its partnership with the event. East Texas A&M Athletic Director Jim Curry said, "We're excited to be featured in this year's FCS kickoff and grateful to ESPN and Mercer for partnering in this opportunity to showcase our university and football program in prime time on the opening weekend of the college football season." Curry continued, "This marks the third straight year that Northeast Texas-only Division I football program will open the season on a national broadcast, highlighting the momentum of the East Texas A&M brand." ET opened last season at SMU and the season before at San Diego State. KSST News.
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6: Pinch runner Jared Kelnick scored the tie-breaking run by racing home from second base on a wild pitch in the ninth inning. And the Texas Rangers beat the Toronto Blue Jays 3-2 on Sunday in a game heard on KSST.
8: First offering here. Hits in the dirt in front of the plate. Skips all the way to the Rangers dugout. Kelnick around third. He'll dive across the plate with a go-ahead run. An exceedingly wild pitch uncorked there by Varland. It hit just in front of the plate. Got away from Kirk, went all the way over in front of the Rangers dugout.
6: Josh Young hit a two-out double. Kelnick, recently promoted from AAA Round Rock, ran for Young. With Corey Seager at bat, the wild pitch bounced well to the first base side of home plate, allowing Kelnick to score. The win gave the Rangers a four-game road sweep of the Blue Jays. It also brought the Rangers back to 500 at 42-42 and lifted them into first place in the American League West. No team in the division is above 500. Jock Peterson homered on the first pitch of the game, and Elias Diaz added an RBI single in the sixth. Kumar Rocker started for the Rangers and pitched six shutout innings, giving up four hits and striking out five. The Rangers open a three-game series at Cleveland at 6 p.m. Monday. KSST Sports. The Dallas Mavericks are starting a new era under head coach Dusty May, hired last week from the NCAA national champion Michigan Wolverines. Grant Asfeth, Dallas Hoops Journal reporter, on May's coaching style.
9: Yeah, I think for the most part, I definitely still have to learn about like the schematics and everything that he does, but he has a very interesting background. Like, he started off very low level, I think many years ago at like Indiana University, and then he coached at FAU, Florida Atlantic, and did a great job there. And I think he has a pretty modern style just from the games I watched in March Madness as well. And I think runs a professional program in Michigan. So I think everything projects well for, you know, what you would want, especially for a young player like Cooper Flagg, who's still, you know, obviously had a great rookie season, but he's a young player. And having that sort of style, I feel like, aligns with his culture. That with how like hardworking, you know, like kind of that like college style in a sense. So I think that would fit quite well with Cooper Flagg.
6: May instantly had sway over the roster as the Mavericks took one of his players, Morez Johnson Jr., with the ninth overall pick in the NBA draft last week. 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
4: Take a look at today's weather as we round out the month of June and move into July this week. That hot weather's already here. High temperature, 97 degrees today. Winds will be out of the south, 15 to 25 miles per hour. Yes, it'll be a hot and humid day. No real chance of rain during the day, but the National Weather Service showing a 15% chance of rain overnight tonight. They're sticking with that percentage tomorrow during the day as well, when the high temperature will get to 95 degrees. 96, the high temperature on Wednesday, July 1st. Each overnight low set at 76 degrees. As we make our way through the week, the high temperature only getting hotter by the end of the week, could hit 99 degrees by Saturday. It looks like summer is upon us. If you have anything to do outdoors, make sure you get it done early in the morning when it's a little cooler outside, and then make your way back indoors as soon as possible. 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
11: It's another Ag News update. Cattle on feed coming in higher. Placements, though, lighter than expected. More after this.
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11: USDA says cattle on feed totaling 11,682,000 head as of June 1st, up 2% from last year, slightly below the trade expectations. May placements fell 10%, making feeder movement the bigger surprise, while May marketings were the second lowest for the month since 1996. USDA also signaling concern over phosphate fertilizer supplies. Deputy Secretary Stephen Vaden says nitrogen looks stronger long-term because of U.S. natural gas, but phosphate remains exposed to market concentration, curtailments, and export flows. AARP says Social Security remains important for rural retirement planning, but benefits do not fully cover basic costs in any state. A Southern Extension Committee report says exports now account for 35% of farm income, raising trade risk exposure. And USDA says floriculture sales climbed 25% in 2025. It's another Ag News Update.
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19: We're talking today about shaping the future and looking ahead to your next generation of employee, your next generation of leadership. An engaged employee is so much easier to develop and prepare than someone who isn't engaged. There's also a lot of pressure on relationships with coworkers. But if you think about that bond that you form with your employees and your coworkers, a lot of those memories that you have could be days where everything seemed to go wrong, but maybe everybody stayed late and pitched in, that you have this shared hardship, that you've built camaraderie as a group. A chemical response. There's a release of chemicals in our body in times of struggle that help us cope. Our bodies are actually trying to incentivize us. So employees need opportunities to make decisions and experience the results of those decisions.
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22: A longer-term shift continues to unfold as consumers seek more protein wherever they can get it.
11: Ben Lane, dairy specialist with Terrain.
22: Production of high-protein whey cannot keep up with the boom in demand. A side effect of the scramble for protein has been tight supplies of non-fat dry milk that sent those prices higher than anticipated levels, surpassing $2.20 per pound on the CME spot market in April and May. Those 220-plus values appear to have been the peak. Non-fat dry milk prices have been falling rapidly in early June, seeking a new equilibrium. The high prices had become dramatically out of line with global prices, which isn't sustainable long-term. Skyrocketing powder prices and higher milk production growth ultimately drove more milk into dryers in 2026, pushing combined non-fat dry milk and skim milk powder production up 6% year-over-year through April. Butter production is up 6% through April as well, and cheese is up 3%. All this growth in product output is supported by continued growth in cow numbers and milk production, up 3% through April. Exports continue to be a critical underpinning of price support in the U.S. dairy markets. April data show a continuation of exceptionally strong exports of butter and cheese. As a result, at the component level, export growth of milk fat, in all products to all destinations, is surging, up almost 40% year-over-year in April, and up 80% compared with April 2024. Skim solids exports, meanwhile, were up a respectable 15% year-over-year in April, but are still similar to where they had been 2 years ago, up 3% from April 2024. Protein prices have moved into the starring role on milk checks, but this is still more related to weak butter prices than the strong protein demand. Non-fat dry milk and whey have been the commodities that have seen prices climb because of strong protein demand from consumers, but neither of these commodities impacts the protein component value in federal order calculations. Second quarter milk prices were swept away in excitement around sky-high non-fat dry milk prices. This lifted Class 4 milk prices substantially higher than expected. Heading into the third quarter, prices are normalizing to the reality that we are making plenty of milk and experiencing no shortage of the core commodities. The strong spike in Class 4 prices during Q2 is leading to a downward revision to my previous second-half projection, now $17.50 per hundredweight. Second-half average Class 3 milk prices are currently projected to be $17.25 per hundredweight. Continued export strength will be important support for both prices. Feed prices remain favorable, and many operations have high levels of on-farm storage. Combined with ongoing strong beef revenues, margins should remain healthy. The calculated milk feed margin used for dairy margin coverage insurance is projected to remain above the maximum insurable level of $9 for the remainder of the year.
11: You know, farmers may soon have a clearer way to turn conservation practices into biofuel market premiums. Under a new USDA regenerative feedstock rule, USDA says final rule connects corn, beans, sorghum, spring canola to biofuel markets through field-level carbon intensity scoring, traceability, record-keeping, auditing, and verification standards. Agency also updating its feedstock carbon intensity calculator. Producers can use it to quantify practices like cover crops, improve nutrient management, no-till, and reduce tillage when marketing eligible feedstocks. Irrigated farmland remains more valuable than dry land, but groundwater depletion could test how long that premium holds across the high plains. The premium has actually grown faster during droughts, reflecting the value of secure water access when moisture is scarce. It's Agriculture Today.
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0: This is KSST in Sulphur Springs. More good time oldies to come, but first, Texas State Network.
1: Intoxication charges. This comes after last week's match when Argentina took on Austria and 9 people were arrested, with 3 for liquor law violations as police say they were attempting to sell alcohol out of coolers without the proper licenses. Ahead of the match on Saturday, police say they assisted with a Jordanian fan march from the Golden Boot statue across Globe Life Field to AT&T or Dallas Stadium, where about 200 people participated. Officers also helped secure the Visit Jordan Experience Festival 11 pavilion, which drew thousands over 3 days. The next matches for Dallas Stadium include Norway versus Ivory Coast on Tuesday and Australia versus Egypt on Friday. Emily Capatillo, TSN News.
2: Texas Democrats made their case this weekend on why they believe independent and moderate Republicans should join their side in the November midterm elections. Senate hopeful James Tallarico highlighted Friday night at the convention, arguing that his opponent, Ken Paxton, is putting billionaires' needs over Texans.
3: These new tyrants had to look out of state to find puppet politicians who are willing to do their bidding. That's why they picked Ken Paxton, the most corrupt politician in America.
2: Public education and fighting for affordability are the top promises of the Democrats' choice for governor, State Representative Gina Hinojosa.
4: That is my promise. I will save Texas schools and put money in your pocket.
2: Outside the convention center, Governor Abbott spearheaded a Don't Buy the Bull campaign, complete with T-shirts, billboards, and live longhorns. And dust from the Sahara Desert is moving across Texas this week. It's been carried on winds in the upper atmosphere. Meteorologist Tom Bradshaw with the National Weather Service in Fort Worth says it's probably not going to have much of an impact at ground level.
5: This dust is very high, suspended very high up in the atmosphere, and so it's really just going to lead to a lot of kind of hazy conditions, probably more noticeable sunrises and sunsets, a little richer red or orange.
2: The Texas Commission on Environmental Quality says some parts of the state could have levels of dust that are unhealthy for sensitive groups, including the elderly and people with asthma. State police say a Texas fire chief was hit and killed while he was directing traffic after a big event this weekend.
6: Maybank Fire Chief Charlie Woodard was directing traffic after a rodeo at Maybank Pavilion Saturday night. The Texas Department of Public Safety says he stepped into the street and was hit by a pickup truck. DPS says paramedics took Woodard to the hospital, but he died there. The driver of the pickup truck was not hurt, and DPS says its investigators are still looking into what happened. Woodard had been working for the city of Maybank since 2018. He was married with 2 kids, and the city says his wife is pregnant with their 3rd. Woodard was also a police officer and the Maybank fire marshal. The Combined Law Enforcement Associations of Texas called him a hero and said both the police and fire departments are now mourning the loss of a dedicated police.

miss ice cream. 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
1: The Supreme Court is rejecting a Republican-led attack on state laws that allow the counting of late-arriving mail ballots, the target of President Donald Trump. Today's 5-4 decision leaves in place laws in more than half the states and the District of Columbia that permit mail ballots to arrive and be counted days after an election, provided they're postmarked by Election Day. More from the Supreme Court, who are rejecting a push by President Donald Trump to throw out a jury's $5 million finding that he sexually abused writer E. Jean Carroll at a New York City department store in the mid-1990s and later defamed her. Continuing, the Supreme Court says Federal Reserve Governor Lisa Cook can remain in her job for now, a rebuke to President Trump's bid to wrest control of the nation's central bank. And President Trump says on social media that Iran has requested a meeting with U.S. counterparts, though Iranian officials said no such meeting was scheduled. I'm Tristan Ryans. You've been listening to TSN News.

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1: Here's your KSST KRVA FM weather. Hot and humid for the next couple of days. Big high pressure system over central Texas. Mid-90s on the afternoon high. Lots of sun, gusty wind, and our heat index today up around 100. Clear for the overnight hours, mid-70s and breezy. We'll start off cloudy on Tuesday, sunny in the afternoon, and mid-90s. I'm meteorologist Steve Hamilton on KSST and KRVA-FM.
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7: Cattle and corn lower, wheat and cotton higher. I'm Kerry Martin with a market update on the Texas Farm Bureau Radio Network. Cattle futures trading lower today with August live cattle down 242 at 243.40. The October down 235, trading at 236.85. Feeder cattle lower, August down 237, 367.47. September feeders down 227, trading at 365.40. Corn is lower. September corn down 11.5 at 410.25. December corn down 10.75, 430.75. September Kansas City wheat up a penny, 620.5. Cotton is higher with October up 50 points, 74.93. December cotton up 24 points at 76.62 cents. August West Texas crude up $1.27, 70.50 a barrel. I'm Kerry Martin on the Texas Farm Bureau Radio Network.
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10: Cotton futures posted losses in most contracts on Thursday in front of a long three-day weekend. However, July old crop still up 311 points for the week. Crude down another 17 cents to 76.64, and the U.S. dollar higher again. USDA export sales report showing 177,000 running bales of cotton sold for the week of June 11. That was a three-week low, but nearly tripled the same week last year. Pakistan, the largest buyer, over 76,000 running bales, over 39,000 sold to India. There was also another 188,000 running bales and new crop sales back down from the previous week's marketing year high. Vietnam, the top buyer, with nearly 40,000 sold to Pakistan. Shipments just under 251,000 running bales, the lowest since mid-February, but still up 6% from the same week last year.
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10: Pakistan. And Cotluck A Index up 100 points, 86.50. This is Growing Cotton.

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1: This is KSST Sulphur Springs. This news update brought to you by Earth Goddess Apothecary in Sulphur Springs.
2: Governor Greg Abbott announced that Texas has formally submitted a multi-billion dollar reimbursement request to the federal government seeking to recover the massive state taxpayer funds spent on border security operations over the last 4 years. The comprehensive documentation sent to the Department of Homeland Security marks the state's first official bid to claw back the historic costs of Operation Lone Star, an initiative launched by Abbott in March 2021 to counter what he termed the federal government's, quote, refusal to secure the border. End quote. The governor's office claim says the state had racked up more than $10 billion in expenditures since the launch of the border initiative. The funding application was made possible by the passage of federal budget reconciliation legislation nicknamed the, quote, One Big Beautiful Bill, end quote, OBBB, which carved out specific provisions to address the financial strains borne by border states. The OBBB allowed approximately $13.5 billion total to compensate state and local governments for immigration and border support expenses incurred during the Biden administration. The funding is divided into two primary federal pathways, Department of Homeland Security, DHS, Department of Justice, DOJ. Governor Abbott confirmed that while the DHS paperwork has been finalized and filed, Texas plans to submit a secondary application to the DOJ in the near future. Texas is positioned to claim the lion's share of the available federal pool.
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3: Drowning remains the leading cause of death for children ages 1 to 4, according to a Consumer Product Safety Commission report. An average of 376 children under 15 drowned in pool or spa-related incidents each year from 2021 to 2023. The U.S. Mint will release 250,000 limited edition 2026 Declaration of Independence quarters featuring a special July 4th privy mark to commemorate America's 250th anniversary. The coins will be put into circulation through banks. Morningstar Farms is recalling two of its frozen plant-based products because they may contain pieces of plastic, according to a notice posted by the Food and Drug Administration. The recall covers Morningstar Farms Buffalo Chicken Nuggets and Morningstar Farms Hot and Spicy Sausage Patties. I'm Mark Huffman,

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1: TSN News, I'm Barbara Schwartz. $34 million, that is a settlement Texas is receiving from pharmaceutical giant AstraZeneca. TSN's Chris Fox with more.
2: This settlement comes after Texas sued AstraZeneca for what Attorney General Ken Paxton calls illegal kickbacks. Texas accused the pharmaceutical company of providing free nursing services to drug providers in exchange for prescribing their drugs. UNT Dallas law professor Brian Owsley.
3: Attorney General Paxton is asserting that that quid pro quo cost the state of Texas and its taxpayers roughly $34 million.
2: Paxton, in a statement, said his office will continue to aggressively pursue health care fraud to protect taxpayer dollars. Texas has also accused pharmaceutical companies like Eli Lilly and Sanofi Avantis of Medicaid fraud. In Austin, Chris Fox, TSN News.
1: A nun is released from immigration custody after she was arrested walking to Mass yesterday in her habit in South Texas. Sister Leticia Ugbajal was headed to Our Lady of Sorrows Church in McAllen. She's also a registered nurse at South Texas Health System. Parish officials put out a message on social media. Members of Congress, including U.S. Representative Monica De La Cruz, intervened. A Texas fire chief died in the line of duty this weekend, and TSN's Alan Skaya says he left behind a growing family.
4: Maybank Fire Chief Charlie Woodard was directing traffic after a rodeo in the town southeast of Dallas Saturday night. The Texas Department of Public Safety says he was hit by a pickup truck. Woodard died at the hospital. The driver of the pickup truck stopped and was not hurt. Woodard had worked for Maybank since 2018 and was also a police officer there. Maybank police say his service and dedication will not be forgotten. Woodard was married and his wife is pregnant with their third child. Alan Skaya, TSN News.
1: 4th of July holiday travel has started for many, and AAA says nearly 5 million Texans will be driving at least 50 miles from their home this year. That's a 2.2% increase above last year.
5: It is the smallest increase we've seen year over year in the last few years, but certainly we still see strong demand for travel, and certainly for many Texans, traveling the week of 4th of July is a tradition.
1: Gasoline prices statewide are on average more than 50 cents a gallon above last year's price. Dust from the Sahara Desert moving across Texas this week, being carried on winds in the upper atmosphere. Meteorologist Tom Bradshaw with the National Weather Service in Fort Worth says it probably won't have much of an impact at ground level.
6: This dust is very high, suspended very high up in the atmosphere, and so it's really just going to lead to a lot of kind of hazy conditions, probably more noticeable sunrises and sunsets, a little richer red or orange.
1: Some parts of Texas could have levels of dust unhealthy for sensitive groups. In the majors tonight, the Texas Rangers of Cleveland. The Astros host the Minnesota Twins. 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
1: Today, the Supreme Court ruled that states can accept mail-in ballots after polls close in federal races. It has Republicans worried now it will be harder to pass the Save America Act, which would require proof of citizenship to make voters show a photo ID at polling places. The Supreme Court hands down several major decisions of the 2025-26 term, including a ruling that expanding the president's power to fire the heads of most independent federal agencies, not the Federal Reserve. Luigi Mangione, the accused, killed Tiller of United Healthcare CEO Brian Thompson will stand trial in Manhattan federal court January of next year. His state trial begins September 8th. Marina went missing while at sea late last week, has been declared dead by the Pentagon. Lance Corporal Armando Ortiz Canseco, taking part in a training operation aboard the USS Anchorage off the coast of Southern California. I'm Barbara Schwartz on the Texas State Network, TSN.
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11: Here's your KSST KRVA FM weather. Hot and humid for the next couple of days. Big high pressure system over central Texas. Mid-90s on the afternoon high. Lots of sun, gusty wind, and our heat index today up around 100. Clear for the overnight hours, mid-70s and breezy. We'll start off cloudy on Tuesday, sunny in the afternoon, and mid-90s. I'm meteorologist Steve Hamilton on KSST and KRVA-FM.
12: 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Some important reminders about New World Screwworm. If you suspect livestock may be infested, immediately report to the Texas Animal Health Commission, the USDA, or your local veterinarian. Animals with non-healing suspicious wounds or signs should not be moved from their current location. Avoid moving animals from a pasture or premises. Only pen or corral the animals to prevent further spread. And keep suspect animals in one area while you wait for collection to occur.
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2: 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They should also avoid distractions such as cell phones, eating, drinking, or car audio or navigation systems. 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Hopkins County Maintenance 903-885-4031. In Hopkins County on State Highway 19 from I-30 to Raines County Line, crews will be working on miscellaneous work items. In Franklin County on FM 21 from State Highway 37 to Titus County Line, crews will be rehabbing the existing road. Watch for temporary traffic signals within the work area. Expect slower moving traffic. In Hopkins County on Interstate 30 from FM 499 to Loop 301, crews will be performing concrete pavement repairs at night. There will be nightly lane closures during the repair process. Please drive friendly.
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3: Following last month's wildfires, the ranches are recovering. I'm James Hunt with Around the Cap Rock on the Texas Farm Bureau Radio Network. Over the course of several days in mid-May, about 35,000 acres were destroyed in wildfires in Randall County. Extension agent J.D. Ragland says 7 weeks later you can see recovery taking place, but it's going to be a while before ranchers can use their pastures.
4: We've been blessed with some recent rainfall that's certainly been beneficial for our grass to recover. As you drive by, there's been a lot of green up with our native pasture and grass situation over the last 30 to 40 days. However, doesn't mean we can go back to regrazing it right away. Matter of fact, it takes a good long while for that grass to rejuvenate its nutritional value and also add extra root development. So we're looking at probably, maybe if we're lucky, by this time next year being able to graze those pastures, but certainly that's going to depend on the amount of moisture that we receive between now and then. If we are in an extreme drought situation, that could be prolonged, no doubt, but we're looking at least 12 months for grazing to begin on those wildfire damaged pastures.
3: So hopefully with a little boost from El Nino, good rains will continue to fall on Randall County, which until recently has been one of the areas hardest hit by drought in the Texas Panhandle. Rain won't help with another challenge, however, the need to rebuild a lot of fences. Randall County Extension Agent J.D. Ragland returns to talk about that tomorrow. I'm James Hunt on the Texas Farm Bureau Radio Network.
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1: TSN News, I'm Barbara Schwartz. $34 million, that's the settlement Texas is receiving from pharmaceutical giant AstraZeneca, comes after Texas sued AstraZeneca for what Attorney General Ken Paxton calls illegal kickbacks. Texas accused the pharmaceutical company providing free nursing services to drug providers in exchange for prescribing their drugs. UNT Dallas Law Professor Brian Owsley.
2: Attorney General Paxton is asserting that that quid pro quo cost the state of Texas and its taxpayers roughly $34 million.
1: Paxton released a statement saying his office will continue to aggressively pursue health care fraud to protect taxpayer dollars. A nun has been released from immigration custody after she was arrested walking to Mass in South Texas yesterday. She was in her habit. Sister Leticia Ugbaja was headed to Our Lady of Sorrows Church in McAllen. She's also a registered nurse at South Texas Health System. Parish officials put a message out on social media. Members of Congress, including U.S. Congresswoman Monica De La Cruz, intervened. AAA Texas says holiday travel for 4th of July for many Texans is already underway. Nearly 5 million of us will be driving at least 50 miles from home, about the same as last year. Daniel Armbruster says we're getting some relief regarding gas prices.
3: When you look at the price compared to a month ago, man, it was $3.99 a gallon for the statewide average. So prices are certainly lower. And that is good news for the millions of Texans that will be driving for the holiday.
1: Statewide gasoline is $3.31. More World Cup-related arrests made following Saturday's matches between Argentina and Jordan.
4: Arlington police say they made 7 arrests during the match, including 3 for criminal trespass and 1 each for liquor law violations, assault, family violence, assault, and public intoxication. Police say they also monitored a march of about 150 to 200 Jordanian fans to AT&T or Dallas Stadium and helped provide security for the 3-day Visit Jordan Experience Festival. Officials are continuing to remind the public that drones are prohibited within 3 miles of the stadium on match days. The next matches for Dallas Stadium include Norway versus Ivory Coast on Tuesday and Australia versus Egypt on Friday. Emily Capatillo, TSN News.
1: The Rock Island Auction Company of Bedford Saturday night drew bids from rare and historic firearms collectors in person from around the world online and on phone. The company's Joel Collender says 173 items were up.
5: The official results have yet to come in, but I believe the results would be between a realized price of $15 and $16 million.
1: And among Saturday's items was a Henry rifle, serial number 1. The winning bidder paid $5.9 million. And the next auction in Bedford this August features a shotgun that Bonnie and Clyde displayed in their undeveloped pictures that authorities found in their bullet-ridden car. In the majors tonight, the Rangers are at Cleveland. The Astros host Minnesota. This is TSN News.
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1: Supreme Court has ruled that states can accept mail-in ballots after polls close in federal races, as Republicans worry that it'll be harder to pass the Save America Act that would require proof of citizenship to vote and make voters show a photo ID at polling places. Negotiations between the United States and Iran are still ongoing despite renewed strikes over the weekend. The Supreme Court rejects a push by President Trump to toss out a jury's $5 million finding that he sexually abused the writer E. Jean Carroll in a New York City department store in the mid-90s and then defamed her. Three firefighters who died in wildfires on the Utah-Colorado border were from Alabama, Arizona, and Michigan. More than 90,000 acres have already been burned in that cottonwood fire. And beginning Wednesday, millions of older Americans will have access to obesity drugs through Medicare for $50 copay a month. I'm Barbara Schwartz on the Texas State Network, TSN.
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9: Here's your KSST KRVA FM weather. Hot and humid for the next couple of days. Big high pressure system over central Texas. Mid-90s on the afternoon high. Lots of sun, gusty wind, and our heat index today up around 100. Clear for the overnight hours, mid-70s and breezy. We'll start off cloudy on Tuesday, sunny in the afternoon, and mid-90s. I'm meteorologist Steve Hamilton on KSST and KRVA-FM.
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3: Cattle and grains close lower, cotton finishes higher. I'm Kerry Martin with Closing Markets on the Texas Farm Bureau Radio Network. Cattle futures ending the trading day lower, with August live cattle down 225 to finish at 243.57, the October down $1.82. 237.37. Feeder cattle closed lower. August down 237, 367.47, while the September contract was down $1.92 to close at 365.75. Cash fed cattle market in the north last week, mostly at 408 to 410 dress. That's $1 to $3 higher compared to the previous week's average. Here in the south, we sold cattle mostly at 258. That's a buck lower than the previous week's average. Boxed beef prices higher, choice up $1.53 at $392.56, select up $4.71, $376.29. The grain market's closing lower going into Tuesday's planted acreage report. Traders positioning, getting ready for those acreage numbers to come out. We closed corn lower with July down 10 and 3 quarters, 402 a bushel. September corn down 11 and a half at 410 and a quarter, while December corn was down 11 and a half at 430 a bushel. Wheat finishing lower, both hard and soft wheat in negative territory, with September Kansas City wheat down 4 and 3 quarters, 614 and 3 quarters, with September Chicago wheat down 10 cents, closing at 579 and 3 quarters. Cotton finished higher as traders positioned ahead of the acreage report. The lightly traded October contract up 34 points, 74.77. December cotton up 7, 76.45. In the energy markets, August natural gas down 10 cents at 317. August West Texas crude up $1.16, 70.39 a barrel. I'm Kerry Martin on the Texas Farm Bureau Radio Network.
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3: I'm David Johnson with the Wall Street Wrap-Up. Turned out to be a good day on Wall Street. It was really a cautious opening, but the thing really took fire around midday when all the money that had been exiting all the Magnificent Seven stocks, the big mega-cap growth companies, came pouring back into them. And you saw it, the NASDAQ. NASDAQ was up 522 points. That's gain of 2%. That's what happens when Tesla goes up 32 or Google goes up 16. Micron and Meta both up $13 a share. You get a big day. But it wasn't just the mega cap growth companies either. The Dow Jones Industrials Average on its sixth attempt to close above 52,000 made it today, up 307 points at 52,188. The S&P average was up 86. Crude oil, they're still worried about Iran. Crude's up $1.31 now, $70.54. Interest rates were steady. New highs of the Dow. I'm David Johnson.
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0: Yes, friends, ahead is a treasure chest full of goodness right here on Afternoon Drive.
1: TSN News, I'm Austin York. 4th of July is this Saturday, and Texans already hitting the road.
2: Nearly 6 million Texans will be traveling at least 50 miles from home for the holiday, and with a lot of people taking the entire week off, travel's already started. Daniel Armbruster says their survey shows 4.8 million Texans will be driving to their destination. That's a slight increase above what we saw last year.
3: And air travel is pretty flat year over year. We see about 564,000 Texans that are going to travel for leisure over the holiday period.
2: The biggest increase is among those who will be taking a cruise for the holiday this year. AAA measures their holiday travel period from this past weekend through this upcoming Sunday. Russell Scott, TSN News.
1: Burney Lake in South Texas remains closed after a child drowned over the weekend.
4: The Burney Fire Department was called out around 6:30 yesterday evening. According to witnesses, two kids were in the water and struggling. A bystander pulled one child to safety, but the other went down and never resurfaced. Officials closed the lake as the search for the child continues today. Kendall County, Sisterdale, and Texas Parks and Wildlife were assisting in the search. The scene is still active, and officials asked the public to avoid the area for safety's sake. Eric Lycom, TSN News.
1: One of the highly successful attractions during the World Cup comes right out of the heart of downtown Dallas. Dan Bradley owns the Bullzerk, a t-shirt company, is running the central pitch pop-up store inside the Adolphus Tower. He says this is an opportunity to take advantage of making something that represents all 48 countries.
5: We take for granted how many countries really don't have that much merch or your nationality, your roots, so your origin, or where you're from. This is a phenomenal time for people to go, hey, I'm Scottish, or I'm, you know, whatever it may be.
1: He says Mexico is the top-selling team, with the United States coming in right behind it. And it's time for everyone to meet the Mavs' new head coach, Dusty May. May told the press that he first heard of the job opening when the Mavs' front office was scouting several of his Michigan players for this year's draft and asked him a simple question.
6: Would I have any interest in this job? And my eyes went up, and instantly I said, this one checks all the boxes. I said, there's certain criteria for any job that we coaches have. Mine's always been a little bit different, but this job checks all of them.
1: He said what attracted him to Dallas was being part of an elite team that started from the top down. May says with an up-and-coming superstar like Cooper Flagg, they can start winning sooner rather than later.
6: We have some veterans that have done it before in pivotal moments, and we have some young guys that are on the cusp of breakthrough seasons and taking a lot of pride on being a part of teams where I felt like we've all overachieved.
1: May, this is TSN News.
7: Tax attorney Jamie Flores from the law offices of Namath and Flores. 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
1: The Supreme Court says the Federal Reserve Governor Lisa Cook can remain in her job for now. At the same time, the justice has dramatically expanded presidential power, upholding the Republican president's firings of the heads of other independent federal agencies. The United States and Iran have separately announced they are sending delegations to Qatar this week, though Tehran insists it has not agreed to meet with the U.S. at any level. And a new poll finds that Americans have grown less proud of the country's history or the way its democracy works over the past several years. However, most of that dramatic drop can be attributed to those who identify as Democrats. We're looking at Wall Street today, and we're seeing some up numbers. The NASDAQ was up 522, the Dow Jones up 306, and the S&P 500 up 86. I'm Austin York, TSN News.
0: Welcome into the Afternoon Drive Monday edition. Happy Monday to everyone. Let's get over to that community calendar. Taking a look at your community calendar, Celebration Market will return to Celebration Plaza Saturday, July 11th, starting at its usual time, 6 p.m. Greenview Cemetery Association, it's going to be a big one, announces their annual Memorial Day event. It's coming up July 4th and July 5th. You know, the Potts family will have their reunion on the Saturday, and the Memorial Day services will be on Sunday morning. They're going to have a business meeting after the church service this year. It all kicks off at about 10:30 a.m. For the church service and the business meeting, and then afterwards is that dinner on the grounds. Traditional community dinner on the grounds will conclude the morning's activities. Oh, and don't forget about the donation table. It'll help maintain Greenview Cemetery. It's going to be there Saturday and Sunday from 8 a.m. till 2 p.m. The annual garage sale at Heritage Park here in Sulphur Springs is happening July 17th, starting at 8 a.m. and finishing July 18th. Goodness me, at 5 p.m. You know Heritage Park. It's over there at 416 North Jackson here in Sulphur Springs. For more information, give them a call at 903-885-2387 or visit their website, hopkinsmuseum.org. Mila Day Sulphur Springs is hosting a 4th of July unlimited rowdy goose, bounce houses, Kona ice, shop local vendors and music, goodie bags and bottled water festival Saturday, July 4th, starting at 10 a.m. and going to 4 p.m. You know where that senior center's at? It's over at 301 Oak Avenue. $5 gets you all sorts of fun. 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It all goes to benefit Meal a Day, Sulphur Springs. 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Yep, the community calendar is a service here of KSST. 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
1: The federal government has put a stop to recent changes to the Supplemental Nutrition Assistance Program in Texas, otherwise known as SNAP. The federal program is administered at the state level, and a bill passed back in 2025 banned SNAP recipients from using their Lone Star cards to buy candy, gum, and any drink with more than 5 grams of added sugar. But now a U.S. judge reversing those restrictions that rolled out this past April 1st. The recent sugar ban, certainly not popular with retailers who are the ones left on the front line trying to police which products make it into the grocery basket of SNAP recipients. Some smaller independent retailers even threatening to leave the SNAP program entirely rather than try to navigate the compliance headache. The legal argument didn't actually start in Texas. There was another lawsuit involving 5 other states trying to place restrictions on their SNAP recipients. And while all the states and the federal government argue it out, SNAP recipients can use their Lone Star cards to process purchases for all standard grocery items, including those snack foods, gums, and sodas, without being held up at the register. The original restrictions on alcohol, tobacco, and hot, ready-to-eat meals will still stand, but for now, some of those sugary foods are back in the mix. Texas has more than 248 proposed data centers right now, and that challenges Virginia to become the number one market for data centers in the United States. Data centers need a lot of water and a lot of energy. The exact quantities of each needed are still unknown. You could say that residents in small communities are thirsty for the information of how much water data centers need, especially places like Hopkins County, where water can sometimes be a very precious commodity. At the state level, Texas once was aggressively recruiting data centers. Now Governor Greg Abbott directing public utilities to ensure that infrastructure costs required to serve these data centers are not passed on to their customers. The Public Utility Commission has been tasked with sending out surveys to all these proposed data centers, but they're getting very few responses. Only about 1/3 responded to the last survey. Apparently, a lot of those data centers choosing to pay a small fine instead of answering the survey. As the state is unable to get all the information from all of these data centers, individual communities also having trouble pinning down exactly what the needs will be for the proposed data center in their area.
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4: The Dallas Mavericks are starting a new era under head coach Dusty May, hired last week from the NCAA national champion Michigan Wolverines. Grant Asfeth, Dallas Hoops Journal reporter, on May's coaching style.
5: Yeah, I think for the most part, I definitely still have to learn about like the schematics and everything that he does, but he has a very interesting background. Like, he started off very low level, I think many years ago at like Indiana University, and then he coached at FAU, Florida Atlantic, and did a great job there. And I think he has a pretty modern style just from the games I watched in March Madness as well. And I think runs a professional program in Michigan. So I think everything projects well for, you know, what you would want, especially for a young player like Cooper Flagg, who's still, you know, obviously had a great rookie season, but he's a young player. And having that sort of style, I feel like, aligns with his culture, with how, like, hardworking, you know, like, kind of that, like, college style in a sense. So I think that would fit quite well with Cooper Flagg.
4: May instantly had sway over the roster as the Mavericks took one of his players, Morez Johnson Jr., with the 9th overall pick in the NBA draft last week. The Elder Care Locator connects you to the many services available to help older adults live well and independently at home. For more information, see eldercare.acl.gov.
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0: one question livestock producers have about screwworms. I'm Kerry Martin with Texas Ag News and Views on the Texas Farm Bureau Radio Network. Informational meetings about screwworms are being held all over Texas as the number of cases continues to increase. Dr. Greg Binger is a veterinarian and cattle producer in North Central Texas. He's been in a lot of those meetings and is very active giving advice on social media. I asked him, what's the number one question you're getting about screwworms?
1: I get asked quite often, well, why don't I just get all my cattle up and just give them all ivermectin or Dectomax every 2 weeks and then I wouldn't have to worry about it. And I said, for beginners, that's not a very practical problem because the nature of the problem, again, isn't a herd infection. It's an individual infection. And with the exception of newborns, there's really not much potential for this to infect masses of animals in your herd. So the best thing you could do instead of thinking in terms of getting your cattle up is and putting some kind of medicine on them is to get your cattle up and put eyeballs on them or get in your cattle and put eyeballs on them.
0: The total number of screwworm cases now stands at 27. The most recent ones were a handful of sheep cases in Crockett County, that's between Fort Stockton and El Dorado, and a cattle case in Jim Hogg County, which is in deep South Texas near the border. A new report from the Federal Reserve Bank in Dallas reveals stable but depressed conditions across most of the Fed's 11th district, which includes Texas and parts of Louisiana and New Mexico.
2: According to the report, the bankers surveyed expressed profitability concerns and tight margins for farmers and concerns about New World screwworm for ranchers. The bankers note demand for agricultural loans continued to fall while availability of funds rose. The rate of loan repayment has declined, they say, but at a significantly lower pace than the prior quarter. The Fed says real land values for crop and ranch land fell this quarter, but they say the bankers surveyed said they expect farmland values to rise due to competition from non-agricultural uses. For the Texas Farm Bureau Radio Network, I'm Jessica Dolmel.
0: Nominations are now open for the second annual Texas Ag Influencer of the Year contest, recognizing individuals who use social media to share the story of Texas agriculture. The nominations are open through July 15th for Texas-based influencers who create content based on farming, ranching, food, rural life, or agricultural advocacy. The winner will receive a $5,000 cash prize. If you'd like more information on the contest, go to texasfarmbureau.org. I'm Kerry Martin on the Texas Farm Bureau Radio Network.

0: Coming up soon, James Terry's contribution to this hour of Afternoon Drive. James Terry, a huge Rangers fan. Of course, he's been following them since 1961 when they were the Senators.
1: Here is this day in music history for June 29th. I'm James Terry. In 1961, Dale Shannon was at number one on the UK singles chart with Runaway, his only UK number one and the first of 14 UK top 40 hits. On this day in 1967, Rolling Stone's Keith Richards was found guilty of allowing his house to be used for the illegal smoking of cannabis. He was sentenced to 1 year in jail and £500 fine, prison number 5855. Mick Jagger was also fined £100 and given 3 months in jail on drug charges. Jagger and Richards were both released and granted bail of £7,000 the following day. In 1968, Small Faces started a 6-week run at number one on the UK album chart with Ogden's Nut Gone Flake, a concept album with a round cover designed to look like a tobacco tin. The album featured the hit Lazy Sunday.

of his Low Heroes World Tour at Earl's Court in London, England. In 1984, Bruce Springsteen kicked off the first leg of his Born in the USA tour with a three-night run at the Civic Center in St. Paul, Minnesota. Springsteen would play a total of 156 shows, ending on October 2, 1985, in Los Angeles. Happy birthday today to Little Eva, U.S. singer. She was babysitting for Carole King and Jerry Goffin, who asked her to record a song they had written. It gave her the 1962 U.S. number 1 and U.K. number 2 single, The Locomotion. Little Eva died April 10, 2003. From 1962, here's Little Eva's U.S. number 1 single, The Locomotion.

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6: Here's your KSST KRVA FM weather. Hot and humid for the next couple of days. Big high pressure system over central Texas. Mid-90s on the afternoon high. Lots of sun, gusty wind, and our heat index today up around 100. Clear for the overnight hours, mid-70s and breezy. We'll start off cloudy on Tuesday, sunny in the afternoon, and mid-90s. I'm meteorologist Steve Hamilton on KSST and KRVA-FM.
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0: pharmaceutical giant AstraZeneca has agreed to pay Texas $34 million in settlement agreement over allegations of illegal kickbacks. We get more from Chris Fox.
1: The state sued AstraZeneca under the Texas Healthcare Program Fraud Prevention Act. UNT Dallas law professor Brian Owsley.
2: They were providing free nursing services and reimbursement to some medical providers who then would prescribe their medication.
1: Texas Attorney General Ken Paxton asserts that this quid pro quo agreement was actually an illegal kickback scheme that defrauded Texas Medicaid of roughly $34 million, leading to the settlement. Paxton said in a statement, "I will not allow Big Pharma to misuse taxpayer dollars to put profit ahead of Texans' health." AstraZeneca resolved the civil allegations without admitting liability. In Austin, Chris Fox, TSN News.
0: Texas Democrats wrapped up their convention over the weekend in Corpus Christi, hopeful that for the first time in 32 years they'll win a statewide election. Most of the Democrats' hopes rise at the top of the ticket, with State Rep. James Tallarico, who closed out Friday night, saying the Republicans knew, as well as Democrats, that there's no place in Texas like his opponent Ken Paxton.
3: "That's why these two parties that don't seem to agree on anything came together to impeach the most corrupt politician in America. And it's why we will come together once again to defeat him in November."
0: Vermont Senator Bernie Sanders delivered the keynote address Saturday night.
4: "Bottom line, let's start investing in the American people, not the war machine."
0: A nun from Texas released from immigration custody.
5: Sister Leticia Agoja was wearing her habit while walking to Mass yesterday in McAllen when she was picked up by ICE agents. People intervened on the nun's behalf. Parish officials posted a message on social media, and members of Congress, including U.S. Representative Monica De La Cruz, got involved. According to the Diocese of Brownsville, the nun is part of the Daughters of Mary, Mother of Mercy, and volunteered as an extraordinary minister of Holy Communion at Our Lady of Sorrows Church. She is also a registered nurse at South Texas Health System. Heather Behrens, TSN News.
0: State police say a Texas fire chief was hit and killed while directing traffic after a big event this weekend.
6: Maybank Fire Chief Charlie Woodard was directing traffic after a rodeo at Maybank Pavilion Saturday night. The Texas Department of Public Safety says he stepped into the street and was hit by a pickup truck. DPS says paramedics took Woodard to the hospital, but he died there. The driver of the pickup truck was not hurt, and DPS says its investigators are still looking into what happened. Woodard had been working for the city of Maybank since 2018. He was married with two kids, and the city says his wife is pregnant with their third. Woodard was also a police officer and the Maybank fire marshal. The Combined Law Enforcement Associations of Texas called him a hero and said both the police and fire departments are now mourning the loss of a dedicated public servant. Alan Skaya, TSN News.
0: Texans already taking to the road for the 4th of July holiday. The story straight ahead. This is TSN News.
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0: 4th of July is Saturday, and Texans are already busy with holiday travel. Russell Scott with a look at how most of us are traveling.
10: Nearly 6 million Texans will be traveling at least 50 miles from home for the holiday, and with a lot of people taking the entire week off, travel's already started. Daniel Armbruster says their survey shows 4.8 million Texans will be driving to their destination. That's a slight increase above what we saw last year.
11: And air travel is pretty flat year over year. We see about 564,000 Texans that are going to travel for leisure over the holiday period.
10: The biggest increase is among those who will be taking a cruise for the holiday this year. AAA measures their holiday travel period from this past weekend through this upcoming Sunday. Russell Scott, TSN News.
0: A plume of Saharan dust hitting Texas. Fort Worth National Weather Service meteorologist Tom Bradshaw says it's traveled halfway around the world, be from the Sahara Desert in northern Africa.
12: We have winds anywhere from 15 to 20 to 25,000 feet above the ocean surface, and those bring dust westward across the Atlantic off the Sahara Desert, and it makes its way into Texas.
0: The dust could bring hazy conditions, lower air quality in parts of the states. That could affect elderly people and those with asthma or allergies. Texas Parks and Wildlife has designated Lake Meredith north of Amarillo as fully infested with zebra mussels.
13: Zebra mussels are a non-native shellfish species that pose a threat to the lake's ecosystem. KVII Channel 7 Television reports in late May, lab analysis of routine samples confirmed the presence of microscopic zebra mussel larvae at three locations in the lake. Surveys of shoreline rocks found settled mussels of different sizes at multiple sites across the lake. Among other harmful effects, zebra mussels clog water intake pipes, damage boats, water supply infrastructure, and litter shorelines with dangerously sharp shells. John Mark Dempsey, TSN News.
0: Bernie Lake in South Texas is closed after a child drowned over the weekend. One of the attractions in downtown Dallas for the World Cup has proven highly successful. Dan Bradley, who owns Bullzerk, is running a Central Pitch pop-up store inside the Adolphus Tower. You can make your own World Cup jersey.
14: Mexico is probably number one right now. The United States is really close at two. But we take for granted how many countries really don't have that much merch.
0: He says they made a point to have items and designs representing all 48 countries participating in the World Cup. His pop-up is a part of the All in the Main Street activities going on through Downtown Dallas Incorporated. Business is next. This is TSN News.
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16: I'm veterinarian Dr. Bob Judd, host of Texas Vet News. There are steps we should take if we suspect new world screwworms in our livestock. First, immediately report to the Texas Animal Health Commission, the USDA, or your local veterinarian. 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Keep the wound covered if possible and treat it until it is healed to avoid more infestations. And report suspicious wildlife to a Texas Parks and Wildlife Department wildlife biologist. Beeping.
17: I'm David Johnson with the Wall Street Wrap-Up. Turned out to be a good day on Wall Street. It was really a cautious opening, but the thing really took fire around midday when all the money that had been exiting all the Magnificent Seven stocks, the big mega-cap growth companies, came pouring back into them. And you saw it in the NASDAQ. NASDAQ was up 522 points. That's gain of 2%. That's what happens when Tesla goes up 32 or Google goes up 16. Micron and Meta both up $13 a share. You get a big day. But it wasn't just the mega cap growth companies either. The Dow Jones Industrials average on its sixth attempt to close above 52,000 made it today, up 307 points at 52,188. The S&P average was up 86. Crude oil, they're still worried about Iran. Crude's up $1.31 now, $70.54. Interest rates were steady. New highs of the Dow. I'm David Johnson.
0: Here's Texas Ag Commissioner Sid Miller.
18: Well, howdy, neighbors. Texas feeder catalogs report prices steady to 10 bucks higher. But cattle futures were down. June live cattle futures down a nickel, closed at 257.40. August feeder cattle futures down $2.38, close at $3.67.47. July cotton futures up a bit, close at 72 cents a pound. July wheat futures down 11 cents, close at $6 a bushel. July corn down a dime, close at $4.02. And July soybean futures down 18 cents, close at $11.08 a bushel. July soybean meal futures down $2.30, closed out at $304.70 per ton. June Class B milk futures were steady at 1601 a hundred. August crude oil futures up 93 cents, closed at 70.40 per barrel. And that's Market Roundup from the Texas Department of Agriculture. I'm your commissioner, Sid Miller. And remember, friends, Texas agriculture matters.
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0: Negotiations between the U.S. and Iran still ongoing despite renewed strikes over the weekend. The Supreme Court hands down major decisions of the term, including a ruling that expands the president's power to fire the heads of most independent federal agencies, but not the Federal Reserve. The justices also deny a challenge to mail-in voting. House Speaker Mike Johnson at the White House discussing strategy on passing the Save America Act. GOP leaders say the bill would incentivize states to have citizenship and ID requirements for voting. It doesn't have the support of Democrats or some Republicans. President Trump downplayed the importance of the bipartisan housing bill passed last week, put in limbo because he's demanding they pass the SAVE Act for election reform, called the housing bill a, quote, big yawn. Three firefighters who died in wildfires on the Utah-Colorado border were from Alabama, Arizona, and Michigan. More than 90,000 acres have been burned in that Cottonwood fire. Tens of thousands of people still missing under the rubble in Venezuela after twin earthquakes at the capital Caracas and other portions of the country last week. Nearly 1,500 people have died, more than 3,000 hurt. Sports coming up on many of these TSN stations. This is TSN News.
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0: Story, $34 million. 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
23: Welcome into this second hour of Afternoon Drive. Let's get right to that community calendar. Taking a look at your community calendar, Celebration Market will return to Celebration Plaza Saturday, July 11th, starting at its usual time, 6 p.m. Greenview Cemetery Association, it's going to be a big one, announces their annual Memorial Day event. It's coming up July 4th and July 5th. You know, the Potts family will have their reunion on the Saturday, and the Memorial Day services will be on Sunday morning. They're going to have a business meeting after the church service this year. It all kicks off at about 10:30 a.m. For the church service and the business meeting, and then afterwards is that dinner on the grounds. Traditional community dinner on the grounds will conclude the morning's activities. Oh, and don't forget about the donation table. It'll help maintain Greenview Cemetery. It's going to be there Saturday and Sunday from 8 a.m. till 2 p.m. The annual garage sale at Heritage Park here in Sulphur Springs is happening July 17th, starting at 8 a.m. and finishing July 18th. Goodness me, at 5 p.m. You know Heritage Park. It's over there at 416 North Jackson here in Sulphur Springs. For more information, give them a call at 903-885-2387 or visit their website, hopkinsmuseum.org. Meal a Day Sulphur Springs is hosting a 4th of July unlimited rowdy goose, bounce houses, Kona ice, shop local vendors and music, goodie bags and bottled water festival Saturday, July 4th, starting at 10 a.m. and going to 4 p.m. You know where that senior center is at? It's over at 301 Oak Avenue. $5 gets you all sorts of fun. 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It all goes to benefit Meal a Day Sulphur Springs. This week's Celebration Plaza movie on the square is The King of Kings. This week's Sulphur Springs Market on Celebration Plaza will feature the musical stylings of Colton Hamilton and The Last Shot. 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
1: The federal government has put a stop to recent changes to the Supplemental Nutrition Assistance Program in Texas, otherwise known as SNAP. The federal program is administered at the state level, and a bill passed back in 2025 banned SNAP recipients from using their Lone Star cards to buy candy, gum, and any drink with more than 5 grams of added sugar. But now a U.S. judge reversing those restrictions that rolled out this past April 1st. The recent sugar ban, certainly not popular with retailers who are the ones left on the front line trying to police which products make it into the grocery basket of SNAP recipients. Some smaller independent retailers even threatening to leave the SNAP program entirely rather than try to navigate the compliance headache. The legal argument didn't actually start in Texas. There was another lawsuit involving 5 other states trying to place restrictions on their SNAP recipients. And while all the states and the federal government argue it out, SNAP recipients can use their Lone Star cards to process purchases for all standard grocery items, including those snack foods, gums, and sodas, without being held up at the register. The original restrictions on alcohol, tobacco, and hot, ready-to-eat meals will still stand, but for now, some of those sugary foods are back in the mix. Texas has more than 248 proposed data centers right now, and that challenges Virginia to become the number one market for data centers in the United States. Data centers need a lot of water and a lot of energy. The exact quantities of each needed are still unknown. You could say that residents in small communities are thirsty for the information of how much water data centers need, especially places like Hopkins County, where water can sometimes be a very precious commodity. At the state level, Texas once was aggressively recruiting data centers. Now Governor Greg Abbott directing public utilities to ensure that infrastructure costs required to serve these data centers are not passed on to their customers. The Public Utility Commission has been tasked with sending out surveys to all these proposed data centers, but they're getting very few responses. Only about 1/3 responded to the last survey. Apparently, a lot of those data centers choosing to pay a small fine instead of answering the survey. As the state is unable to get all the information from all of these data centers, individual communities also having trouble pinning down exactly what the needs will be for the proposed data center in their area.

0: defensive play by the Rangers.
1: It is out of here. He struck him out swinging and the ball game's over.
2: 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Here's Jared Sandler.
3: Hey, everyone. Thanks for hanging with us tonight as the Rangers and Guardians begin a three-game series from Progressive Field. It's the first-place Texas Rangers at 42-42. They're a half game ahead of the Seattle Mariners for the top spot in the AL West. Tyler Alexander starting for Texas as an opener. Parker Messick getting the ball as a traditional starter for the Guardians. Coming up, we're going to hear from Skip Schumacher. We also have got an episode of Everybody Loves Raymond, but right now it's time for a roundtable with Eric and Matt. Hey, guys.
4: How we doing?
5: Hey.
3: Doing great. And the Rangers making a little bit of history with Tyler Alexander getting the start. Skip Schumacher's talked about not wanting to use guys 3 days in a row, sometimes the ideal situation doesn't play out. The bullpen has been a little taxed, and Tyler Alexander's going to get the start after saving each of the last two games.
4: Now, he keeps his pitch counts low. That's one reason he's able to do that. He throws strikes. He gets weak contact early in the count. But still, the fact that nobody's ever done this before is pretty daunting. I remember R.A. Dickey doing something very similar back in 2003 when he was a Rangers starter. The Rangers played a 16-inning game in Detroit, and Dickey came on and wound up getting a save in the bottom of the 16th inning. 2 days later, not the next day, but 2 days later, he started a game for the Rangers and pitched a complete game shutout. And it was the first time anybody had ever accomplished that. Had a save in one game, and then 2 days later had a complete game shutout. That had never been done before.
5: Yeah, and Skip said that when Alexander picked up the save Saturday that he was actually down and was only going to be used in an emergency, but they felt like that was an emergency, that they needed him. And in picking up saves the last 2 days, 15 pitches on Saturday, only 10 pitches yesterday, and this will be the third time that he opens. So what did he do when he opened? Well, when he opened at Colorado back on May the 19th, he only threw 16 pitches. And when he opened at Miami earlier on this road trip, he only threw 15 pitches. So if he sticks to what's gone on before, then he should be good to go for one inning tonight.
4: And the Rangers won both of those games.
5: Yes, they
4: did. He started.
5: Yeah.
3: Winning formula. Cam Colley is going to make his Major League debut tonight. He's batting seventh. Cam was really excited to watch during spring training, and he's had a nice start to his AAA season, so here he is getting a chance to help the big club.
4: Yeah, we saw so much of him in spring training, not only this year but last year, that I feel like I'm very familiar with this guy and what he has to offer. We've seen him do everything. We've seen him steal bases. We've seen him hit home runs. He got clutch hits in spring training and, played all over the field, played well defensively. He fits into this new mold of Ranger players who are incredibly versatile.
5: And very athletic. We've seen him make diving plays on defense. We've seen him play in the outfield as well, something that he's done additionally this year in Round Rock. He's been hitting the ball well of late at AAA. And again, he's made an impression on us in surprise. And so I think if there's

0: only one surprise is that we haven't seen Cam Cawley prior to this in the big leagues.
1: Timing makes sense, too. He's got an OPS over 900 against lefties in AAA. We know that AAA pitching doesn't necessarily guarantee results at the big league level. He's also stolen 29 bases. I don't think he's been caught yet, so can add a dynamic on the base pass. Joe Ross, Jared Kelenic, it was nice to know you guys. Unfortunately, they've been DFA. Joe Ross, you know, filled some innings out of the bullpen. Jared Kelenic's biggest impact was scoring from second yesterday on that wild pitch. If the Rangers make the playoffs by a game, well, I guess you can thank Jared Kelenic.
2: He'll go out as a hero.
1: A Kiwoom hero, isn't that the one of the teams?
0: Yes.
1: Yeah, there
0: in,
1: you go.
0: In Korea.
1: Yeah.
0: Yep.
1: All right, fellas, appreciate it.
0: Thanks.
1: All right, again, the Rangers recalling Cam Cawley. Will make his Major League debut tonight. Chris Paddock is now on the Major League roster as well. Wouldn't be surprised to see him pitch a few innings tonight. Joe Ross and Jared Kelenic designated for assignment. The Rangers and Guardians beginning a three-game series. By the way, Jacob deGrom's turn was scheduled for today. He's just getting pushed back. Nothing wrong. The Rangers making that decision, not something from Jacob. The Rangers just trying to do what they can to protect their horses. DeGrom, Evaldi, Gore, giving each of those guys a day off as the Rangers continue in the stretch of 15 straight days with the ball game. All right, when we come back, we're going to hear from Skip Schumacher as he chats with Eric Nadell. We continue to get you ready for the Rangers and the Guardians on the Trajan Wealth Rangers Radio Network.
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1: Welcome back to the Trajan Wealth Rangers Radio Network pregame show, getting ready for the Rangers and the Guardians, first game of a three-game series. And the third to last game of the final three-city road trip of the season for the Rangers. The Rangers have played a lot of games away from Globe Life Field. They'll end the ceremonial first half with a three-team homestand, but they still have one more team left on this three-city road trip, and it's the very tough Cleveland Guardians, who come in four games over 500 at 44-40. And the Guardians helped the Rangers out yesterday, a five-run eighth inning against the Mariners, and they came from behind to beat Seattle, which is what the Rangers needed to leapfrog the Mariners for the top spot in the AL West. Rangers had some roster moves today, in case you missed it. Cam Colley has been recalled. He's going to make his Major League debut. He's in the lineup for the Rangers, batting seventh, playing second base. Jared Kelnick has been designated for assignment. Joe Ross has also been designated for assignment. Chris Paddock, the former Marlin, the former Padre, Twin, he's played for a few different organizations. He was signed to a Major League deal. He is active and available for tonight's game. To talk about that and more, here's Eric Nadel with Skip Schumacher.
14: Welcome to the Skip Schumacher Show. Hi again, everybody. Eric Nadel with the Rangers Skipper. Rangers come into Cleveland after the four-game sweep at Toronto. And, Skip, you've got a couple of roster moves today. Let's talk about those. Chris Paddock is here, recently signed, I guess very recently. And also Cam Colley is here. Let's talk, first of all, about Paddock and your plans for him.
15: Yeah, Chris has been obviously around the league for a long time. We're in need of some innings. And, you know, I had Chris's debut in 2019 in San Diego. Rob Brajas was on the staff, and so was Griffin Benedict. We know him quite well. He's had a successful major league career this far, and to add another veteran pitcher, is really good to have, because we've been beat up, quite honestly, in a good way. Our starters have provided a lot of innings. You know, obviously Jack going on the IL, and us pushing back every starter for just to, you know, make sure they're healthy, you know, headed into the All-Star break, provided, you know, a spot here. So we're going to open with Tyler Alexander, and then we'll see what happens, but it could be either Paddock or Santos after that.
14: Now, Paddock hasn't pitched in a major league game in a couple of weeks. Has he been throwing and staying in condition to pitch in a game?
15: I hope so. I mean, he told us that, but he's a pro. The one thing about Chris Paddock, I've known him for a while, is he works. He's a hard worker. There's no way that he was just sitting at home and doing nothing. He was preparing for another opportunity, and he got one. So he's from Texas. I know this means a lot to him, and so excited to see what he does tonight.
14: And Cam Colley makes his major league debut in center field tonight. What are the plans for him?
15: Yeah, Cam is, he'll be playing all over the place, center field, second base. He's a really good utility player, right-handed utility player that we haven't had since now Zeke Duran is kind of an everyday player in multiple spots. Really fun, exciting player. I feel like the game is kind of trending in this direction, which is good for Cam Colley, of the young, dynamic player that can run the bases really well because of the new rules. He can bunt and provides, you know, run prevention, which, I really, really do believe in run prevention. So to have another guy that can secure the baseball, that runs the bases the right way and plays the game the right way, I'm excited for him. I'm proud of him. He's earned this position and earned this spot and earned this start.
14: He's played a lot in spring training the last couple of years. How important is that for a guy to feel comfortable when he shows up as he's doing today?
15: I don't think it does much, quite honestly. I think there might be some relationships that can be built, and so I think that makes it better. But he's known these guys for a long time, which is nice. But until you step on a major league field, it's just so much different than a spring training field. I mean, he's playing the Cleveland Guardians, facing real major league pitcher today, with hopefully a lot of his family members, in stands. And it's, once you see that third deck, it's real. So as nice as the spring training competition is, this is the major leagues, and it's much, much different. But I will tell you that spring training is a time where you can make impressions, and he made a really, really good impression on us, so that's why we're excited that he's up here.
14: Tyler Alexander will be your opener today after getting saves the last 2 days. What is it about Tyler that enables him to fill every potential role that you could possibly have on a pitching staff?
15: First of all, he throws strikes. He's done the late inning. He's done the leverage. He's done openers, and he's started in his career. This is the first time he has been a closer. I wouldn't tab him as a closer or anything, but he has closed games out for us in big spots early in the year in Baltimore, and then now most recently in Toronto. But I think first and foremost, you can trust that he's going to throw strikes and not beat himself, and that's why we feel comfortable with him, not only opening but also closing. The openers is really challenging because if a guy comes in and walks multiple guys, and then you have to go to a bullpen piece right away in the first inning, it makes it for an interesting night. So you always want that opener to make be able to throw a lot of strikes and be a strike thrower, and that's what Tyler is.
14: Brandon Nimmo made that great catch to end the game yesterday, wound up hitting his head on the wall. He's not in the lineup today. What's his status?
15: Yeah, he's pretty sore today. You know, his shoulder is what kind of was banged up against the wall. His head hit it pretty hard, too. His head's okay, but his shoulder was what is, you know, bothering him a little bit today. So it just felt like it was a good day off. I was looking to get him a day off anyways. He's been running out there. I've been running him out there a lot lately. Gosh, the whole year it feels like. And he keeps his body in such good shape. It was unfortunate that he hit the wall as hard as he did, although he, you know, probably saved a game for us. Who knows what would happen after that. It's probably a double. But hopefully it's just a day thing and not an IL thing or anything, because the last thing we need is to lose another superstar on this roster.
1: There you go. That's Eric and the manager as we get you ready for the Rangers and the Guardians. When we come back, everybody loves Raymond. One last installment of this much ballyhooed old-time pregame segment before perhaps we retire it for good. What are we going to talk about? Well, we'll find out what's on Dave's mind when we come back on the Trajan Wealth Rangers Radio Network.
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1: Welcome back to the Trajan Wealth Rangers Radio Network pregame show. Getting ready for the Rangers and the Guardians. It's the first game of a three-game series from Progressive Field. Tyler Alexander getting the start for the Rangers, making Major League history, becoming the first player to record saves in back-to-back games and then start the very next game. He's the first pitcher to also work in three consecutive games without an off day for the Rangers. He's going up against Parker Messick, the really talented young lefty for the Guardians, who the Rangers beat in Arlington a couple weeks ago, but it wasn't like they lit Messick up. A home run from Kyle Higashioka and then another home run by Corey Seager gave the Rangers the three runs that they would need to get the better of Messick. So Messick will have his second crack against the Rangers, who come in riding a four-game winning streak after sweeping the Blue Jays. And the Rangers went to bed last night in first place of the AL West, a half game ahead of the Seattle Mariners. Well, the season includes a lot of ups and downs, and so we figured to help get you ready for tonight's ballgame, we bring back an oldie that we don't get to do anymore, and that is Everybody Loves Raymond. Even though tonight is a nationally televised game, Dave Raymond decided to put in a little extra work. So here is our episode, bringing back Everybody Loves Raymond with Dave Raymond. Time to bring back a classic. It is Everybody Loves Raymond with Dave. Yeah, a lot of cheers in the background. Dave Raymond, Dave, the Rangers come to Progressive Field today in first place of the AL West. You don't get a banner for being in first place 80-some-odd games into the season, but it is kind of bizarre that the way the season has unfolded, already the highs and lows in this roller coaster ride, that the Rangers find themselves in first place.
0: So we know that these things, like you say, go up and down, right? And I feel like they've been close and they've been right in it, maybe a week away, a good little run here or there, whatever. I was a little surprised to look at the notes the other day and see that it had been since April. April 25th was the last time that they were as close as a half game, but they were tied at the time for the division lead. I don't know if you felt the same way, but I felt like we'd probably bounced in and out a little bit between April 25th and today. But anyway, we hadn't, and so here we are. You tell yourself all the time that, hey, look, we're one good week, one little run of 5 out of 7 or 7 games out of 10 of being right back in it. But, you know, partly you do that to keep yourself sane, and partly, you know, it is true. But doggone it, if it didn't happen, right? I mean, what a series in Toronto. That was just super fun. And, you know, you leave Toronto and now you think you can't lose. And I don't know if that's going to be the case. My guess is they'll probably lose again before the end of the year, but maybe not. Maybe not. If they play like they played in Toronto, they won't lose any more games.
1: It's just such a bizarre experience to feel that way. And then in 23, the Rangers swept Toronto in a four-game series, and this was in September, where each game felt 20 times more significant. And then they come to Cleveland, and they get swept, right? And so, like, it changes on a dime. But
0: we were reeling in September, though.
1: Yeah.
0: Like, that was there were some real questions there. And it was really similar because we went into Toronto outside of the wild card. Toronto had the second wild card. And had a small lead, a game lead, I think, over the third wild card. We were a half game out of all the wild card nonsense. But by the time it was done, right, a four-game sweep, Toronto was done. That was it. We kicked them to the curb. And there was still some choppier waters for the Rangers ahead, but they ended up getting there. But that was the pivotal part of the season, that four-game series. And I don't know if you remember this, but, like, we scored just obscene amounts of runs. Yeah. It was like 10 runs, 9 runs, 10 runs. It was just like, it was crazy. It was a little bit like the beginning of that season when it seemed like they were scoring double-digit runs every day. But yeah, that was a critical point. And you want to convince yourself that this one is too, right? That maybe this was the point that will be an inflection point for 2026. Maybe. The fact that they got through the last two games without using Lats and Junis is just amazing to me. And got the wins, right? I mean, that's the thing, because it just seemed like it was, to that point, almost impossible to conceive of a victory without using one or both of those guys at the end of the game.
1: Yeah, no, and ended up needing them to protect close leads. I was just thinking about, like, you know, yes, it's a 162-game season. When you mentioned that this maybe was a series that would have a similar type of impact, well, we're in June, but the trade deadline, it's still not tomorrow, it's August 3rd, but, like, while it's a 162-game season, you've got to also prove, if you want to be a contender, that you are worthy of, if not a team that should be a buyer, at least not be a total seller, right? And I think right. that, you know, it's understandable that when you're a 500 team, there are going to be conversations on both sides of the fence. But I wonder how significant this series ends up being in terms of solidifying the Rangers' status as a team that could buy. Now, they could go and lose 15 of the next 17 and changes the whole narrative, obviously, or win 15 of the next 17, and then it's not even a conversation. But that is, I think, a lingering thought. It's got to be for the front office. What do we do with this group? Do we buy? To what extent do we buy? How can we help this team? And I think maybe they're starting to play in a way where it shows where the holes are, where the edges are, what can be done. I don't know. I don't know.
0: Yeah. You know, for us, it's you know, those of us who aren't in the room for those kind of decisions, it is a day-by-day thing.
1: You don't get an invite to those meetings?
0: I never do. And let me be really clear. I would not want that responsibility. That's just not that's not part of my makeup. So it's much more fun to pontificate it from a distance. But you know, I feel like they probably are a little more measured, and they probably have an idea even today, very strongly, like where they think they'll be. Because I don't think those conversations all happen in a week. They're obviously feeling things out for a while. But, I mean, obviously, without that series, if you're still kind of lingering, I think, to your point, you have to show at some point an ability to really make a push. You can't just keep oscillating between one or two wins, one or two losses, back and forth all season, and try to convince yourself like this is a team that could make a deep run in the postseason. You have to have at least some stretch where you see like, oh no, this team, they could go on a run of some length and win a big chunk of games at a time, because that's what it takes in the postseason. And so I think that's why a series like that is really critical. And then it'll be interesting to see if they can follow that up here against the Guardians. And then on that homestand, a homestand going into the All-Star break, if they can, I'm not saying they got to win all these, but you just have to keep showing that you're competent and competitive in these games. I think if you do that, then I think you really give credibility to the idea of like we could be buyers.
1: Yeah, absolutely. And you know, we were just talking, in 2023, the Rangers win the World Series, but they make the playoffs by the skin of their teeth, and so you could point to any one game that they won and an unlikely hero. You know, the reality is you can then do it on the other side where the guy doesn't deliver and you lose a game but you always have guys who contribute in ways that aren't going to be remembered in 20 years, but without them, you don't get to that point, right? So, like, just this series, Cal Quantrill, 4 shutout innings. Tyler Alexander, back-to-back saves. Peyton Gray setting up the save in the third game of the series. Jared Kelenic off the bench as a pinch runner scoring from second. And that's one specific action. I'm not saying that the Rangers are going to make the playoffs or miss the playoffs because of that one thing, but they're always like the...
0: They could, though.
1: Yeah, they're unlikely contributors or people who play a big role.
0: They legitimately, if you miss the postseason by a game and you don't have that Kelenic dash from second base, like, there's no guarantee the Rangers win that game without that crazy play, right?
1: I would go so far as to say
0: it's likely they don't win,
1: just given the bullpen situation. Yeah.
0: Agreed. So it's tough to say that it makes that difference. It legitimately could be the thing. We don't know. We got a long ways to go. That's the great beauty of what we do. And it's a moment to reflect on how the ups and the downs of the season can just toy with us like crazy, right? We're euphoric right now. It was a fun trip coming from Toronto to Cleveland. everybody's in a good mood, there's some jokes and whatever, and it feels like you're just going to keep rolling. And there have been times this year where you look around and you're like, we're never going to win again. Yeah. I don't know. I can't see how this team wins another game. And it happens. We get that way, all of us. We get despondent, and then we just get over the top excited. And that's what makes it great. Yeah. That's what's so fun about it. And it's okay to wallow and be angry and be upset, and it's okay to celebrate and just feel so great about things like we do today. And so, you just cherish the fact that you can feel that way about something on a daily basis. And I think in the shadows of the World Cup this year, that's it's kind of a fun juxtaposition, right? You see how much passion countries and teams have for that game and for that tournament. And you might be reminded of the fact that you feel the same way on a daily basis. It's little micro dosing day by day, but you go through those same highs and lows every day in baseball. It just makes it so daggum much fun.
1: Well, there you go. That's an episode of Everybody Loves Raymond as we get you ready for the Rangers and the Guardians. Tyler Alexander becoming the first player since saves were tracked to save back-to-back games and then start the very next game. He will start as an opener for the Rangers, the lefty Parker Messick going for the Guardians. When we come back, Eric and Matt will bring you the lineups and first pitch, the Rangers and the Guardians, the first of three from Progressive Field on the Trajan Wealth Rangers Radio Network.
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30: And here's the 1-2. 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
27: 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First Pitch is coming up next. You can hear every game all season long right here on the Trajan Wealth Texas Rangers Radio Network. 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
12: From Progressive Field in downtown Cleveland, it's the Texas Rangers against the Cleveland Guardians, game one of a three-game series. Hello there, everybody. This is Eric Nadel with Matt Hicks and Jared Sandler. And our engineer, Johnny Goldsmith, Jacob Ray, and Adam C. are back in master control. It's a matchup of two first-place clubs. That's right. The Rangers, after sweeping the four-game series in Toronto, come in with a record of 42 up and 42 down. And that's good enough for a half-a-game lead over Seattle in the American League West. Meanwhile, in the American League Central, the White Sox and the Guardians are in a basic tie for first place, four games above 500, Cleveland with a record of 44 and 40. The Guardians will have Parker Messick on the mound today, the 25-year-old left-handed rookie who's had an outstanding year. He's 7-4 with a 2.67 ERA. That's fourth best in the league. The Rangers go with an opener, Tyler Alexander, the 31-year-old lefty from South Lake. He's 1-1 with a 2.62 ERA and four saves. He had saves in each of the last two Ranger wins, Saturday and again yesterday. It is a hot, humid night in Cleveland. Temperature in the mid-80s, humidity in the mid-60s. We have a light breeze blowing in from right center. We still have plenty of sunshine. It'll be game number 85. We'll have the lineups in the first pitch after this on the Trajan Wealth Rangers Radio Network.
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29: 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For the Rangers under Skip Schumacher, Justin Foscue leads off. He's the designated hitter. Batting second, Josh Young at third base. The number three batter is Ezekiel Duran. He's in right field tonight. Jake Berger plays first base, and he bats cleanup. Kyle Higashioka is catching and hitting fifth. Alejandro Osuna in left field is the sixth-place hitter. Cam Cawley, just called up today, makes his Major League debut. He's at second base, batting seventh. Hitting eighth at shortstop, Nicky Lopez, and batting ninth, it is Evan Carter in center field. Foscue, Young, and Duran, Berger, Higashioka, and Osuna, Cawley, Lopez, and Carter. That's the starting nine against the 25-year-old southpaw from Plant City, Florida, Parker Messick. Foscue, by the way, is leading off for the first time this year. For Cleveland against the lefty Tyler Alexander, it's Travis Bazzana leading off. He's at second base. Brian Rocchio is at shortstop hitting second. Chase DeLauder, the DH, bats third. The cleanup batter is Reese Hoskins. He's at first base. Khalil Watson, the rookie, is in right field batting fifth. David Fry in left field hits sixth. Batting seventh in center, Stephen Kwan. Gabriel Arias is at third base. He bats eighth. And hitting ninth, Austin Hedges. He'll be behind the plate. Bazzana, Rocchio, and DeLauder, Hoskins, Watson, and Fry, Kwan, Arias, and Hedges for manager Stephen Vogt in his third year as the Cleveland skipper. Eric Backes calls the balls and strikes in his fifth year from Germantown, Maryland. Brian Onora is at first base. Chris Siegel at second, and the crew chief Laz Diaz is at third. Rangers wearing their road grays with Texas in blue lettering across the front. And the Guardians in their home whites with Guardians in red logo script across the front. Working in short sleeves on this warm evening is Parker Messick. He's a Husky six-footer, going 225 pounds, wears the pant legs pulled way up high. He wears old-fashioned stirrup socks, and he gets ready to go off the third base side of the rubber. Foscue in there from the right side to start things off. Messick wheels and delivers, and the pitch is a fastball upstairs for ball one. 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It is 1-1. Corey Ragsdale, the coach at third for Texas. Travis Jankowski at first. Much of the field is still in sunshine here in Cleveland as we start at 7:10 local time. Pitch to Foscue, swung on and missed, 1-2. Foscue, a 268 hitter, but against lefties, he's hitting 382 this year. Overall, five homers and 13 runs batted in for Justin. Messick ready to go. He's a quick worker. He comes home 1-2, and the pitch is grounded foul past third. Arias is the third baseman with Jose Ramirez injured. Rocchio at shortstop, Bazzana at second, and Hoskins at first with Hedges catching. Fry in left, Kwan in center, and Watson in right for the Guardians. One ball, two strikes, the pitch. And Foscue hits a ground ball toward the middle. The second baseman, Bazzana, handles it and sidearms to first for the out. The home plate area is in the shade. The mound is in the sun right now. Deep center field, deep right center field, and deep left center field are in shadows. The shallow portions of the outfield are in the sun, as is most of the infield. And that, of course, is a pattern that will be changing minute by minute here in the early going. Here's Josh Young with one out to get the ball game started, hitting 293, eight homers, 31 RBIs, right-handed hitter, and he lets one go by for a strike. Messick throws a fastball, a very good changeup, a sinker, a curve, a cutter, and a slider. Here's the 0-1 delivery. There's a hard ground ball to short. The skimmer gobbled up by Rocchio. Wings it over to first, and there are two outs. And Messick's been extremely consistent. He's gone at least five innings in all 16 of his starts this year. Opposing batters are hitting just 207 off him. That's the fourth lowest figure in the league. And the opposing OPS is 613. That's 100 points lower than the league average. Two outs for Duran in the top of the first, hitting 271, six homers, 41 driven in, and he takes a strike. Duran gets the start in the number three spot in the lineup for the first time tonight, meaning the only spot he hasn't hit in this year is first. The 0-1 delivery and a bouncing ball hit past third. It is foul and dribbles down the line. It's 325 down the lines here.
0: 370 to left center, 375 to right center, 405 to dead center. There's a 19-foot high wall in left that runs all the way out to dead center. The fence is 9 feet high the rest of the way around. Two outs, nobody on here in the top of the first. In comes the pitch, and a bouncing ball hit to Rocchio again. Big high hopper, he guns over to first, and it's a 1-2-3 inning for Parker Messick on all ground balls. To the bottom of the first we go. It's the Rangers nothing, the Guardians coming up against Tyler Alexander. The Trajan Wealth Rangers Radio Network.
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0: There's no score into the bottom of the first for Tyler Alexander. It's career start number 60, career appearance number 231. Early in his career with the Tigers, which began in 2019, he started quite a few ballgames as a legitimate starter, not as an opener. But last year, he started 5 games as an opener, pitching for Milwaukee and the White Sox. The year before, 9 for Tampa Bay. And this is his third opening assignment with the Rangers. The Rangers have won his first 2, as he put up zeros each time. Sandy Alomar Jr. is the coach at first for Cleveland. Ruglis Odora, the coach at third. And Travis Bazzano leads it off, lefty against lefty, hitting .256. 7 homers, 25 driven in. First pitch from Alexander, a fastball away for a strike. It is nothing and one. Bazzano called up on April the 28th. Former first overall pick in the draft. He is an Australian. Played in the WBC this year for his home country. Bats out of a deep crouch at the plate from the left side. Alexander, working in short sleeves, works always from the stretch. He is set and delivers 0-1, and the pitch has bounced to first base. One long hop to Berger. He takes it to the bag, and there is one down. For over 125 years, Globe Life has helped protect families when they need it most. Globe Life, make tomorrow better. Berger at first, Cauley at second, Lopez at short, and Young at third with Higashioka catching. Osuna in left, Carter in center, and Duran in right. The lights are on here in Cleveland, but plenty of daylight remains. Here is Brian Rocchio, and we should have a full moon tonight. Not sure if we'll be able to see it from our booth. Pitch to Rocchio is over for a strike. 25-year-old switch hitter from Venezuela. Hitting .268, 5 homers, 34 driven in. Alexander works quickly at 0-1. He kicks and comes home. And the pitch is a fastball inside. One ball and one strike. Tomorrow's game will start a half hour earlier at 5:40 Texas time. And then the Wednesday game, a day game, will begin at 12:10 Texas time. And then back home Thursday against the Tigers. When one pitch swung on and fouled back. Remember, this Thursday's games, Thursday series is Thursday, Saturday, Sunday, with no game Friday night. But you can spend your 4th of July weekend with the Rangers and the Tigers. 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
6: on Thursday, 3 o'clock on July the 4th, Saturday, 1:30 Sunday. The pitch is down for a ball. And the count at 1-2. Chase DeLauder on deck. So a lefty, a switch hitter, and a lefty against Alexander here in the first. And the pitch is ripped into right, a base hit. Tokyo lines it the opposite way. Duran gets the ball back into second base, and we have our first base runner with Chase DeLauder coming to the plate. DeLauder's a left-handed batter with extreme reverse splits. He hits much better against lefties than he does against righties. Hitting 265 with 7 homers and 36 runs batted in. DeLauder, a 377 hitter against lefties. And he's riding a 7-game hitting streak. Just came off the injured list yesterday with a slight fracture in a rib. He only missed 2 weeks, and he's back, but just as a DH. Lefty to lefty, Alexander deals, and the pitch is fouled off to the left and out of play. DeLauder, former first-round pick by the Clevelands in 2022 out of James Madison. Made quite a splash early in the year when he hit 4 homers in his first 3 regular season games. But he's only hit 3 home runs since then. The 0-1 pitch looped foul off to the left. Remember, this is the guy who actually made his major league debut in the playoffs last year. New Cleveland, the 2-time defending champions in the Central Division. They won 88 games last year, and they came from an 11-game deficit in early September to catch the Tigers. DeLauder steps out for a moment, now back in there. There's no score. We're in the bottom of the first. Rocchio at first. He has good speed. He has 13 steals. Berger holding him on. Berger is looking right into the sun at first base. He's shielding his eyes with his glove. And the pitch bounced foul over toward the Rangers' first base dugout.
7: Kind of like playing an early evening game in Arlington at a certain time of the year where for a stretch of about 10 or 15 minutes, the first baseman can't see the pitcher.
6: Yeah, that sun is going down in the left field corner here. This beautiful ballpark opened in 1994, same year as our old ballpark. Here's the pitch, and that's a little bit outside. 1-2. They have been redoing it over the last few years. They have replaced the green seats with royal blue seats. All of the seats here now are a royal blue color. They have the big bleacher section out in left field atop the 19-foot-high wall. The pitch swung on and missed. Down goes DeLauder on a cutter away. So 2 outs and Rocchio at first base. No score. And Reese Hoskins, the veteran righty, coming up. Hoskins hitting 182 with 7 homers and 29 runs batted in.
7: Well, partner, welcome back.
6: Hey, thanks.
7: We understand you've been camped out in Cleveland here for a while.
6: I've been up here for a couple of days. I came here Saturday to see a show at the Rock and Roll Hall of Fame.
7: Nice.
6: The two bands that I love, Spoon from Austin and the Beths, who are from New Zealand. It was a great show. Yesterday, I actually came out here and watched part of the Guardians-Mariners game while I was listening to you guys on my earbuds. It was quite an experience. I had a lot going on. And I actually made it back to the hotel in time to see the last couple of innings of the game and see the dramatic
7: finish,
6: wild pitch finish.
7: Yeah.
6: Loved it. So 2 outs and a runner at first. Khalil Watson would be next. A long hold by Alexander and the pitch to Hoskins. That's over for a strike, a cutter. It is nothing and one. Alexander, a second-round pick by the Tigers back in 2015 out of TCU. And what a valuable member of the Ranger bullpen he's been. And he has reverse splits. He's done much better against righties than lefties. The pitch swung on and missed. He tied up that righty with a fastball up and in. And it's 0-2 on Hoskins, a guy who has 193 career home runs. Most of them, of course, with the Phillies. He's in a hole right now at 0-2. Rocchio, the runner at first, 2 outs, no score. And here's the pitch. It's low. 1-2. Jacob DeGrom goes tomorrow against Tanner Bibee. Bibee's first win of the year came against the Rangers in early June. He went 8 scoreless innings in that game. 1 and 2. Here comes Alexander, and he struck him out swinging. Got him on a changeup in the dirt. Higashioka puts the tag on Hoskins. That completes the inning. Two punch-outs for Alexander, and another job well done. To the second we go, Rangers nothing, Guardians nothing, on the Trajan Wealth Rangers Radio Network.
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9: Here's your KSST KRVA FM weather. Pretty humid today. We're in the mid-90s on the afternoon high. That heat index around 100, so we'll be pretty sticky. Wind will be a little gusty, and we get sunshine with high pressure staying put for a while. Mid-70s and clear overnight, and then mid-90s again on Tuesday, partly cloudy. I'm meteorologist Steve Hamilton on KSST and KRVA FM.
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11: The Rangers open July with a huge homestand that starts July 2nd with a holiday weekend showdown against the Tigers. After that, the Angels roll into town. Then, Yordan Alvarez and the Astros drop in for one last time this season. 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
6: Eric and Matt and Jared back together in Cleveland. Nothing going to the second inning. Jake Berger will lead off for Texas. Here's Matt Hicks to tell you all about it.
7: All right, Eric, thank you very much. And once again, welcome back. As we look out onto the field, we have a similar situation to what we had the last couple of days in Toronto, in that shadows are going to play a part now. The area around home plate is in the shade, almost out to Messick, the pitcher, who winds and fires, and this first pitch is fouled back by Jake Berger for strike one, even though it's not necessarily in the same spots, but the area around home plate, the area around third, a little ways behind Arias down the left field line, and then all three outfielders right now are in the shade, but in between, there's still a bunch of sunshine for the 0-1 pitch is in for a strike, so the count to Berger at nothing and two. Berger in the cleanup spot here today, hitting 257, leading the club with 14 homers, 50 runs batted in. And he comes into play today with an on-base streak at 14 games. Here comes the 0-2, and that pitch pumped in there for a called third strike. Fastball at 94, and Berger is out on three pitches, the first strikeout victim for Messick. And that brings up the catcher, Kyle Higashioka. Well, Messick coming off of back-to-back quality starts, both on the road at Milwaukee and in Chicago against the White Sox. So not just on the road, but against two quality opponents. And he fires strike one in here to Higgy. In those two starts, Messick with a win and a loss and a 2.63 ERA with just seven hits allowed in 13 and two-thirds. Here's a ball popped up near second. It's the shortstop, Rocchio, who came in and then backpedals some. All of that on the dirt, and he puts it away to retire Higashioka for the second out. So two up, two down. Messick has retired all five, and that brings up the left-handed hitting Alejandro Osuna. Eric talking about Messick's consistency. How about this? A 2.67 ERA this year. Remember, he came up late last season as he fired strike one here to Osuna. Made seven starts late in the year last year. But Messick has a career ERA of 2.69 through his first 23 big league starts as Osuna pops this one up foul into the seats on the left side. And the count now, no balls and two strikes. Osuna has, in rather feisty fashion, been a big part of the Rangers' winning ways here of late. hitting .290 over his last nine games. Behind in the count here, though, at 0-2, and a swing and a miss there on a sinker. And so Messick has his second 1-2-3 inning. We've played an inning and a half here in Cleveland. Rangers nothing, Guardians nothing, on the Trajan Wealth Rangers Radio Network.
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4: Well, as we anticipated, Tyler Alexander goes just one inning, but makes history, becoming the first player in Major League history to post saves and back-to-back games and then make a start on the very next day, three consecutive days. He goes an inning and gives up one hit, strikes out two, throws 16 pitches. Very similar to his other two opening outings this year, both of which resulted in Ranger wins. And now we're going to get to see the newest Ranger, at least one of the two newest Rangers, and native Texan Chris Paddock, 30 years of age, went to Cedar Park High School in Cedar Park, Texas, and the first batter he faces, Khalil Watson. And Paddock, a right-hander, his first offering outside to the left-handed hitting Watson for ball one. Rangers just signing Paddock, who this will be his third uniform in the big leagues this season. Swing and a miss by Watson, and the count at one ball and one strike. Paddock opened the year with the Marlins, most recently was with Cincinnati, but let go by the Reds, and then just a couple of days later signed by the Rangers. This pitch grounded foul right side, and the count at one ball and two strikes. Paddock came up in the San Diego system, broke into the big leagues with the Padres in 2019. The 1-2, and this is hit on the ground left side. Young dives, can't get it, but Lopez is right there. And with a good, strong throw, he takes care of the speedy Watson for out number one. So a ground ball out here from Paddock. Paddock this season, when you take a look at what he's done with both Miami and Cincinnati, and you know, the raw numbers are not good, let's just be honest. Combined his numbers this year, no wins, seven losses, and a 6.96 ERA. Now here's another native Texan from the Mets. Pitch for strike one, but the ground ball rate for Paddock this year is just a little under the big league average, his ground ball rate at 40%. He'll miss here with this next offering, and the count at one ball and one strike. Paddock with a four-seamer, a changeup. Those are the two pitches he throws most often. He has four other pitches, but doesn't throw them very much. Here's a pop-up into shallow left. This could be trouble. Lopez out, Osuna in, and the ball falls between the two. And so a pop-up single into left here for David Fry. And that's the first hit off of Paddock and the second hit for the Guardians. So a runner on with one out here. And that Paddock also with a cutter, a curve, a sweeper, and a sinker. He's thrown his four-seam fastball 35% of the time this year. And that's a pitch that, unfortunately for Paddock, has yielded a batting average of .382. First pitch to Kwan down and in. Kwan, able to skip out of the way, ends up in the other batter's box. Ball one here to the lefty. Kwan just not having a very good season at the plate this year, batting .210 with a homer and 13 runs batted in. Here comes the 1-0, swing and a miss. And nice changeup that time from Paddock in the count, one ball and one strike. Paddock this year has thrown his change 27% of the time. And I remember when he first came up and broke into the big leagues and had success his rookie season with San Diego, everybody was raving about Paddock's changeup. Here's the set and the 1-1, and that's grounded just foul of first. Gets by Berger, but a foul ball. And the count now at 1-2.

0: Matic back in that 2019 season, made 26 starts for San Diego, went 9-7 with a 3.33 ERA, and impressively allowed only 107 hits in 140 and two-thirds innings. From the stretch, the 1-2, and that comes in, so make it two balls and two strikes. And the Rangers originally were going to have Jacob deGrom make the start here today on regular 4 days rest, but given that we're in this stretch of 15 games in 15 days, a long road trip, Rangers have played something like, I'm not too sure, 25 of the last 26 days. His pitch is down and in on the count to Kwan, 3-2. Rangers wanting to give their others in the rotation an extra day here this week. Of course, we have an off day coming up on Friday. We'll get to game 15 in that stretch on Thursday. Here's a liner up the middle with the runner moving. Lopez dives, can't get it. It's into center. Carter charges and comes up with the ball. Fry makes it to third. So Kwan on a 3-2 pitch singles up the middle. And the Guardians in business here with runners at the corners and one out now for Gabriel Arias.
1: Starting the runner allows them to get the runner to third. Otherwise, there's no way Fry would have gotten that far. They do play aggressively. They're second in the league in stolen bases. They don't hit home runs, so they have to do some of the little things and play more aggressively.
0: Kwan connecting on a 3-2 changeup that time for the knock. Kwan has not been hitting the ball well of late, but you may remember in the series in Arlington, June the 5th through the 7th, Kwan had a pretty good series going 5-10 against the Rangers. So here's Arias, who stands in on the right side. And the first pitch to him from Paddock misses in for ball one. Arias playing third. You are probably wondering, you guys haven't said anything about Jose Ramirez yet. And that's because he's on the injured list and is likely to be there for a while. Here's the set by Paddock and the 1-0. And he spots the outside corner here for a strike, so make it 1-1. Ramirez had surgery almost 2 weeks ago on the hammock bone in his left hand, and he's expected to miss about another 4 weeks or so. He's been out for a couple of weeks, so it'll be a while before the Guardians see him back in the lineup as Arias swings and fouls one back. In the count now at one ball and two strikes.
1: Another victim of the hammock bone pandemic.
0: Yeah.
1: I think we need to have a telethon or something to stamp out the hammock bone issue. It's getting a lot of baseball players this year.
0: Got to watch out who you shake hands with. 1-2 the count. The pitch. And Paddock just misses there a little bit low. That's a pretty good pitch at 1-2. And so the count now, two balls and two strikes to Arias, the 26-year-old native of Venezuela in his fifth year with Cleveland, hitting .211 this season. A little bit better against righties, .237. Paddock turns, throws over to first, and Kwan back to the bag. Sun continues to drop, so more shade on the field here as we play in the bottom of the second. Nothing, nothing, our score. Fry off of third, Kwan away from first. The 2-2. And it's popped up near second. And this is going to be the second baseman, Cauley, who makes the catch. Cam went out on to the shallow portion of the grass in center. Had to come back in onto the dirt to make the catch. So Arias, the second out in the inning. That will bring up the former Ranger, Austin Hedges. 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All right, so here's Hedgy now, batting ninth in the order. And when you take a look at this Cleveland lineup today, Austin Hedges hitting ninth is batting .269. He's had a very good offensive season compared to what he has done throughout his career. And that .269 average is the second best batting average in the lineup today for the Guardians. And this Paddock offering is outside for ball one. The only batter with a higher average coming in hitting .290. And today Watson is playing in just his 11th big league game. The 1-0. Bouncing ball to third. Young was going to go back. Now he charges, picks it near the cut. A low throw, and it's dug out by Berger on the backhand side. Not a great throw across by Young, given the time that he had there. But Berger makes a nice play at first, and the Guardians do not score here in the second. No runs, two hits, two are left. We go to the third, nothing, nothing, on the Trajan Wealth Rangers Radio Network.
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3: 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So remember, don't, or else. Okay?
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2: Right, top half of the third inning, nothing here between the Rangers and the Guardians. And stepping to the plate, his first career big league at bat, Cam Cawley. Cawley, 23 years of age. He's from Mont Belvieu, which is just outside of Houston, and a guy who was drafted in the third round by the Rangers back in 2021, who's had all kinds of success in the minor leagues, getting his first big league AB against a tough lefty in Parker Messick, and he'll take a first pitch curve here for strike one. Cawley this year with Round Rock hitting 262, 8 homers, 33 RBIs, swings at the next pitch and pops it up. It's between first and the plate. Hoskins, the first baseman, halfway down the line, and a step across in foul ground puts it away, and Cawley pops up in his first league at-bat. Kind of excited to see Cawley here, though, because we've seen him in spring training quite a bit. Cawley played in 20 spring training games this year, put up an 878 OPS. His family here from Texas today, which is pretty good considering that all of these moves were contemplated just yesterday, or at least the work put in motion for that. Lopez stands in, and Nicky takes this pitch outside for ball one. Lopez batting 313. Takes this pitch for a strike, and that'll make it 1-1. Lopez against lefties this year, 4-for-12. And in 27 games with the Rangers, he's hitting 333. Messick steps back, now comes home with the 1-1, and misses low. And that'll make it 2 balls and 1 strike. Lopez, an on-base percentage with Texas at 366. And he comes in here tonight with a 5-game hitting streak. Messick kicks and delivers. And that pitch over the outside part of the plate for a strike. So make it 2 balls and 2 strikes. Lopez has also reached base safely in 11 consecutive games. That shade is now covering the mound. So Messick now standing in the shade. Shade covering most of the field, save for what's directly behind him on the grass on the infield between first and second. 2-2 is hit inside third and down the line. A base knock for Lopez. Fry was shallow. He'll pick it up in foul territory and fire it back in quickly. And Lopez has an opposite field single. He's the first to reach here against Messick.
3: Well, when Messick faced the Rangers in Arlington 3 weeks ago, he retired the first 11 batters. He gets the first 7 here, but Nicky Lopez makes sure that stretch does not get any longer.
2: So for Lopez now, hits in 6 straight, and he has reached base safely in 12 consecutive games. So one on, one out. Here's Evan Carter batting ninth. He looks to bunt. Knocks it between the mound and the third baseline. Messick is onto it. Spins and fires to Hoskins in time to get Carter. Lopez moves up into scoring position.
3: Well, he gets credit for a sacrifice, although I'm sure his idea there was to try and beat it out. Carter, who only has one hit against the lefty this year, figuring his best shot there was to try and bunt his way.
2: So he will not get charged with an at-bat, given credit for a sacrifice. Carter 1-for-27 against lefties this season. So 2 men are out, nothing the score. Lopez at second. Here's Foscue. And Foscue swings at the first pitch and fouls it off on the third base side. Strike one. Rangers baseball brought to you by Whataburger. Introducing Whataburger's new limited time hot honey crisp What a Chicken sandwich. Foscue grounded out to Bazana his first time up. Swings here and fouls this one out of play off to our right. And he's quickly behind in the count here at nothing and two. Well, Messick is throwing strikes. He's thrown 28 pitches. 25 have been strikes. The set. A look back to second and now the 0-2. And that pitch is very high. So a ball and 2 strikes here to Foscue. Justin hitting 382 against left-handed pitching, but batting just 182 with men in scoring position. And Foscue asks for time here and steps out. briefly readjusts the batting helmet and now gets back in. Messick setting in the stretch just above the belt. A quick glance to second and the 1-2 pitch, and that's fouled back into the seats down to our right. Rangers in the first base dugout here in Cleveland, which means right now with the setting sun, the guys in the Rangers dugout are having a hard time looking out onto the field. The sun bearing in on that first base dugout over in the Cleveland dugout, plenty of shade. Again, Messick ready with the 1-2. And here is a pick play. And what do we got going on? We got a balk. Messick just balked in his move to second. So Lopez is awarded third.
3: I don't believe he disengaged properly.
2: So now a wild pitch could get the run home.
3: Yeah, he just jumped and spun around. He didn't step at all.
2: Yeah. He'll try again here at 1-2 to Foscue, and he misses high. Two balls, two strikes to count. I was going to say after yesterday's game, Lopez already in position to score on a wild pitch being at second. That's how the Rangers got the winning run yesterday in the ninth inning. Jared Kelnick at second base, and a wild pitch allowed him to score from second. The ball got so far away from home plate. 2-2 pitch, swing and a foul tip. That's caught by Hedges. That'll be the final out here in the third. Foscue out on strikes. No runs, a hit. Lopez is left at third. We played 2.5, and it's nothing-nothing on the Trajan Wealth Rangers Radio Network.
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4: All right, here we go to the bottom half of the third inning. Nothing, our score, top third of the order due here against Chris Paddock. And again, if you did not hear, Paddock just signed by the Rangers and working here as the bulk pitcher today. Paddock, in his big league career, has pitched in portions of 8 seasons. I told you earlier, starting with the Padres, but then with the Twins for a lengthy period of time. And then for a while, Detroit last year, the breaking pitch for strike one to Travis Pezzana. And then this season with Miami, and then most recently with Cincinnati. Paddock off the third base side of the rubber. The right-hander steps, kicks, and throws, and a swing and a miss. Fastball at 93 there. And the count nothing and two to Pezzana, who grounded out to Berger his first time up. With the Marlins, Paddock made 7 appearances in 6 starts. The 0-2 hit high into the air, center field. Carter is there, though, drifting back to his right. He'll make the one-hand grab, and Pezzana is out number one. Brings up Brian Rocchio. And then with the Reds, he made 6 appearances, 3 starts. Had a 7.63 ERA with Miami, a 6.04 ERA with Cincinnati. In his big league career, he has made 131 appearances, make this one 132, and he's made 119 starts and has a big league ERA of 4.84. There's a pitch that's popped up foul and out of play left side. Strike one here to Rocchio. Rocchio singled out into right center his first time up. And one thing to know about Paddock, and Skip Schumacher talked about it in the pregame show with Eric today. This pitch, a little bit up and in, 1-1. The count when Paddock broke into the big leagues with the Padres in 2019. Skip was a coach on that San Diego staff, as was Rangers quality control coach Rod Barajas. And there's a ball that's popped up high into right field. Duran coming on. He's under it. Now shuffles a bit to his right to make the one-hand catch. And Rocchio is retired. So 2 men are out here in the third. Brings up Chase DeLauder. Griffin Benedict, who is one of the Rangers' bullpen catchers and works as a big league advanced specialist, also was on that San Diego staff. So there's obviously familiarity with Paddock. And it also has to be nice that in signing Paddock, he comes to a ball club where he has some familiar faces in the clubhouse. First pitch here to the lefty hitting DeLauder is in for a strike. 2 out, nobody on, bottom of the third, nothing our score. Paddock turns, kicks and throws, and that breaking pitch, boy, that looked like a strike, called a ball.
5: Called a ball, the catcher's challenging.
4: Hey, we heard you, Eric. That's Eric Backus, the plate umpire. And let's see what we've got. Yeah, that's a strike. He was over the plate. And right at the top of the zone, nothing and two the count. Hey, specialty night tickets will get you a Rangers football jersey coming up Sunday, July the 5th, when the Rangers host the Detroit Tigers. And you can purchase your specialty night ticket by going to Rangers.com. The 0-2 swinging a foul off the mitt of Higashioka. And so the count holds. We play here again tomorrow night, though a half an hour earlier. A Wednesday afternoon getaway day game. And then we're back home to start that series with the Tigers on Thursday. And then we're off on Friday. Back at it over the weekend, Saturday and Sunday. Again, the 0-2 and popped up foul. Headed into the seats down to our left. Well, now we've got shade covering most of the field. There's a bit of a triangle of sun going from the right field line to a point in shallow center. The sun now most affecting broadcasters in the visiting radio booth. This pitch is down low, and the count at 1-2. I can't even see my partner, Eric Nadel.
6: I'm blinded by the light.
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6: Yeah, I was at the Rock Hall of Fame again today. 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
4: And here's a pitch that's popped up high into the air, shallow left. Osuna in, Lopez out, and it's Osuna who will make the grab to retire DeLauder for the final out for Paddock. A 1-2-3 frame brought to you by Pays Online Checkout. We head to the fourth in Cleveland. Nothing up on the board on the Trajan Wealth Rangers Radio Network.
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7: 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Josh Young will lead it off for Texas, to be followed by Duran and Berger against the 25-year-old lefty Parker Messick, bidding for his 11th career win. He's 10-5 lifetime. And the pitch is outside to Young for a ball one. This is 24th career start. The Guardians are 14-9 when he has gone to the mound the last 2 years. The 1-0 to Young. Swung on and drilled over third. It's a line drive. Base hit deep into the corner. Fry digs it out of the corner as Josh Young trots into second base with a double. He's among the league leaders in two baggers. And he stands at second with nobody out. And it was Young who had the double yesterday that turned into the winning run in the top of the ninth as the pinch runner, Jared Kelnick, came on to score.
4: You know, he continues to hit the ball all over the field. This one's right down the left field line. That double in the ninth inning yesterday hit off the wall in right field. And so Josh Young continuing to use the entire field.
7: He's the fifth American leaguer to reach 20 doubles. Ernie Clement is the league leader with 21. And here's Duran in a scoreless game with a runner at second, nobody out. Right-handed hitter. And he takes a look at strike one. Duran rolled out to short his first time up. He's playing right field today, his fourth start of the season in right. A look back at second by Messick. And the pitch, and that's very high. 1-1. Brandon Nimmo, by the way, has a bit of a shoulder issue. May not keep him out beyond today. His head apparently is okay. He hit his head and shoulder against the wall when he made the catch on the final out of the game yesterday.
6: And he could conceivably be used later today. 1-1. And that pitch is upstairs. 2-1. Corey Seager just getting a scheduled day off. No injury issue there. Your injury report for Bailey and Gallion. 2-1 the count. Berger on deck. A look at second. And the pitch to Duran. Swung on and missed. And it's 2-2. Fastball away at 94. Paddock faced the Rangers in Arlington back in June. He breezed through 5 innings, and then in the 6th, Higashioka hit a solo homer, and Corey Seager a 2-run homer as the Rangers won the game 3-2, a game that Kumar Rocker started for the Rangers. It's a 2-2 count on Duran. And here's the pitch. And it's grounded to second. That'll move the runner. 2-hopper fielded by Bazana back on the rim. He throws to first, and Zeke is out, but a productive out. As Young is now at third base with one out, and Jake Berger's coming to the plate in a scoreless game. Let's pause 10 seconds for station identification on the Rangers Radio Network.
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6: The Guardians bring the infield in for Berger, who struck out on 3 pitches his first time up, caught looking at a sinking fastball. The pitch is swung on, and the chopper hit the third. Here comes Young for the plate, and the play goes to first. In time to get Berger. Nice play by Arias on a swinging bunt. But the Rangers take a 1-0 lead as Young was going on contact. Arias had no play at home, and it's 1-0 Texas in the 4th.
4: And that's the only play he could have made was to first, and a nice play because he had to come in quite a ways and then on the run snap a throw over to first. Berger, I think, runs better than most people give him credit for, and that was a close play at first.
6: He almost beat it out. He gets his 51st RBI. We have our first Ranger run brought to you by Kubota, and it's the 9th straight game in which the Rangers have scored first. And you probably know of their success in such situations. They're 32-10 this year when they score first. Now, Hickey takes a strike. It is 0-1 on Higashioka. He popped out to short his first time up. And the pitch swung on and popped on the right side. Backing out the first baseman, Hoskins, right along the foul line, makes the catch on the foul side to retire the side. But the Rangers break the ice. They get a run on one hit. Nobody left. And going to the bottom of the 4th, it's Texas 1 and Cleveland nothing on the Trajan Wealth Rangers Radio Network.
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